That was Los Lobos with Don't Worry, Baby, from their 1984 album How Will the Wolf Survive? The album title was inspired by a National Geographic article about whether wolves could survive in a changing world. The band immediately saw itself in that question, trying to succeed in the American record business without sacrificing their Mexican-American identity. Also in there, Van Morrison gave us Domino, his 1970 tribute to New Orleans rock and roll pioneer Fats Domino. It climbed to number 9 on Billboard's Hot 100, one position higher than Brown Eyed Girl. That makes Domino the biggest American hit of his career. If you're just tuning in, this is Reelin' in the Years. I'm Ryan. The featured five theme is It's All Greek to Me, songs that include references to Greece. This is song number 1. Mykonos is a Greek island in the Aegean Sea. Fleet Foxes recorded it for their Sun Giant EP, which was originally created simply to give the band something to sell on tour. Instead, it became an important part of their 2008 breakthrough. Here's Mykonos.

Lucinda Williams from her 2003 release, World Without Tears. That was Real Live Bleeding and Broken Guitar Strings. And we began the segment with new music from Sheryl Crow and Freedom Bus featuring Jesse Wills. Crow says she doesn't take freedom lightly because it was paid for through the sacrifices of others. The song asks whether we truly honor that history or simply use the word freedom as permission to dismiss or mistreat one another. The song will close her new album, Pick You Up. It's Ryan. This is Reelin' in the Years. On the way, the enduring Rush classic that generations of fans embraced, even though Geddy Lee has never understood why. This week's featured five theme is It's All Greek to Me, songs with references to Greece. This is song number two. Miserloo began as an Eastern Mediterranean folk song, with the earliest known recording made in 1927 by Greek musician Tetos Demetriads. The title roughly translates to Egyptian woman. Decades later, Lebanese-American guitarist Dick Dale remembered hearing a relative play the melody on an oud. He cranked up the tempo, added rapid-fire picking, and transformed it into surf rock. Then the movie Pulp Fiction introduced it to another generation. Here's Dick Dale with Miserloo.

from their 2000 album Farmhouse. The word jabu doesn't appear to have any established meaning, and that's really the point. It works less like a piece of storytelling and more like another part of the music. This is Reelin' in the Years. I'm Ryan. Thanks for joining me. Still ahead, the hit written by a future monkey, then rejected because producers didn't think it sounded like a monkey's song. Up next, one of the most enduring songs from Rush's early years, although lead singer Geddy Lee has never understood its appeal. In his memoir, Lee described the recording as sounding kinda dinky and admitted he always found the chorus a little too sugary. Fortunately, generations of Rush fans disagreed. Here's Fly By Night.

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It's changing every day. Changing the seasons and not the rain.

That was Dusty Springfield with I Only Want to Be With You. The song was originally intended for singer Gene Ryder, whose homemade demo featured her keeping the beats on a biscuit tin lid. She didn't get to make the record, but she did sing backup when Dusty transformed it into a hit. Also in the set, Camera Obscura with Lloyd, I'm Ready to Be Heartbroken. The title is a direct response to Lloyd Cole and the Commotion's 1984 song, Are You Ready to Be Heartbroken? And we opened the set with the Stone Ponies and Different Drum, which was written by Michael Nesmith in 1964, before he became one of the Monkees. The Greenbrier Boys were the first to record it as a bluegrass number. Nesmith later offered it to the Monkees, but the TV show's producers rejected it because they didn't think it sounded like a Monkees song. You're listening to Reelin' in the Years. It's Ryan, coming up in Hour 2. The one-off benefit performance that unexpectedly reunited a band and produced its first album in 11 years. Also, the songwriter who tried to imitate one of his heroes then missed the night his song won a major award because he was touring with that very same hero. If you're unable to stick around for the next hour, you can always listen on demand by way of the podcast. For more information, visit reelinwithryan.com. Our featured five theme is It's All Greek to Me, songs with references to Greece. This is song number 3. Athena was the Greek goddess of wisdom and warfare. But Pete Townsend of The Who wasn't originally writing about a goddess. The song was inspired by actress Teresa Russell, who rejected his romantic advances after the two attended a performance of Pink Floyd's The Wall. He initially named the song Teresa, but later changed it because the lyrics felt too revealing. Here's The Who with Athena.

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Who's the man on the corner? 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

Yeah, you know, we ain't talking alone. 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

0: Sleep tight.
1: Reeling in the years with the Rolling Stones and Fingerprint File, the closing track from its only Rock and Roll released in 1974, written during the Watergate era, the song imagines government agents tapping phones, tracking movements, and maintaining a numbered file on the narrator. And we got the set started with Alabama Shakes and How Love's Supposed to Go from their latest release, I Must Be Dreaming, their first album in 11 years. The reunion began with what was supposed to be a one-off benefit performance in Tuscaloosa, but once they started playing together again, the old chemistry returned. One show became a reunion, and the reunion became a new album. Thanks for listening to Reelin' in the Years. I'm Ryan. On the way, the throwaway sitcom line that sat forgotten in a notebook before becoming a band's biggest hit. This week's featured five theme is It's All Greek to Me, songs with references to Greece. Here's song number four. George Harrison had visited Greece with the Beatles in 1967 when the band briefly considered buying a Greek island where they could all live and work together. 15 years later, he returned, at least musically, with a track officially labeled an instrumental, although George couldn't resist interrupting it with a few truly terrible Greek puns. From his 1982 album Gone Tropo, here's Greece.

That was Lenny Kravitz with Always on the Run. The song was co-written with Slash, who supplied both that central guitar riff and the solo. The two knew each other from high school. The advice running through the lyrics came from Kravitz's mother, actress Roxy Roker, best remembered as Helen Willis on the TV sitcom The Jeffersons. Also in there, Durand Jones and The Indications gave us Groovy Babe from their eponymous 2016 debut album. They recorded most of the album straight to the tape in a band member's basement during relaxed sessions fueled by whiskey and Miller High Life. The entire record cost a whopping $452.11 to make, including a case of beer. And we opened with the song Southside Chicago by Otis Brown and the Delights. Brown helped launch a tiny record label specifically to release that hometown anthem in 1966, but despite his efforts, it never broke beyond the neighborhood it celebrated. It's Ryan. Thanks for joining me for Reelin' in the Years. Still ahead, the chance encounter with a fan and the unfamiliar expression that sparked a song. Up next, it's a little Canadian rock from Saskatoon's Northern Pikes. Guitarist Brian Potvin found the idea for the song while watching an old episode of the TV sitcom Rhoda. One of the characters said, "I'm not really beautiful, I just look that way." Potvin scribbled it in a notebook and forgot about it. Months later, he found the line again and turned it into a song in about 20 minutes. The strange part, he nearly kept it from the band because he thought it was too goofy. It became the biggest hit of their career. Here are the Northern Pikes with She Ain't Pretty.

That was Brendan Benson with Cold Hands, Warm Heart. Benson says the title came from a fan who shook his hand after a show and casually used an expression he had never heard before. Cold hands, warm heart. The encounter had nothing to do with the song's story, but that phrase stuck with him and became the spark that started it. Todd Rundgren gave us I Saw the Light. He wrote that in about 20 minutes, then played every instrument and sang every vocal part himself. The song came together so easily that he became suspicious of the formula. It helped push him away from the straightforward pop and toward the far stranger music that followed. And we opened the set with The Autumn Defense and In the Beginning from their 2025 release, Here and Nowhere. The group is led by Wilco bandmates John Stierrett and Pat Sansone. They recorded the album in a vintage Nashville studio that Sansone says feels like stepping back into the 70s. It's Ryan, and thanks for joining me for Reelin' in the Years. Coming up, the rock legend who inspired a songwriter and the fitting reason his band missed the night it won one of Canada's biggest awards. The featured five theme is It's All Greek to Me, songs with references to Greece. This is the fifth and final song. Ulysses is the Roman name for Odysseus, the Greek hero whose dangerous journey home from the Trojan War became the story of Homer's Odyssey. The lyrics also bring in the sirens and even Aphrodite riding her crimson shell. Australian artist Martin Sharp supplied the words, while Eric Clapton built the music around one of his earliest experiments with the wah-wah pedal. Here's Cream with Tales of Brave Ulysses.

0: That was the Sheepdogs with I Don't Know. Frontman Ewan Curry says he found that central riff, closed his eyes, and tried to sing like his hero, John Fogerty. The song later won Single of the Year at the 2012 Juno Awards, but the Sheepdogs weren't there to accept it. They were in Australia, touring with John Fogerty. And we opened with Cat Mother and the All Night Newsboys with Can You Dance to It from 1969. They shared a manager with Jimi Hendrix and frequently opened for the Experience. Hendrix returned the favor, co-producing the album that song came from, The Street Giveth and The Street Taketh Away. You've been listening to Reelin' in the Years, it's Ryan. 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
1: Does anyone else hear the bottom of the barrel being scraped?
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0: It's time to close the show with the bottom of the barrel segment. To qualify, the song could not have progressed beyond 70th on Billboard's Hot 100 chart. In 1978, the Beatles had been broken up for nearly a decade, but with the much maligned Sgt. Pepper movie arriving in theaters, Capitol Records issued the opening two songs from the original album as a single. They even put A Day in the Life on the flip side. On paper, that sounds impossible to miss. It missed anyway, stalling at number 71. With a little help from my friends, had been written specifically for Ringo, who made Lennon and McCartney remove a line about the audience throwing tomatoes at him. He had already endured Beatles fans pelting the stage with jelly beans. Here's Sgt. Pepper's Lonely Hearts Club Band and With a Little Help from My Friends. Have a great week.

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Eddie Raven getting us started with our number one of Rob's Classic Country Encyclopedia. A little bit crazy for you right there from 1981. I am Rob Charles, and we are playing the best classic country you're going to find anywhere on the radio. The late, great Tammy Wynette is up next from 1967. This one is called Your Good Girl's Gonna Go Bad.

0: Good song right there from 1978, Barbara Mandrell. If loving you is wrong, hey, I don't want to be right. Before that, Mo Bandy, it's a cheating situation. And I hope you guys are having a great week so far. We're up to Larry Gatlin and the Gatlin Brothers right now. Love is just a game.
1: Love is

Love that one right there by Maltilius, Ain't No California. And backside of 30, Mr. John Conley in front of that as we are rolling through hour number one. Merle Haggard is up next with Rainbow Stew.

Charlie Rich, good song, The Most Beautiful Girl in the World. That is off the album Behind Closed Doors. We are up to a section of the show where we are going to do a tribute for Ms. Dolly Parton, who we lost this past week. Dolly Rebecca Parton passed away at the age of 80. We're going to play about three or four songs right here in a row by Dolly and various artists. This is tough. We're going to play those uninterrupted. We're going to get started with 9 to 5 right here.

She was always a great person, great positive influence. A lot of people looked up to her. Loved me some Dolly Parton. Rest in peace, Dolly. That right there was her best, biggest hit probably of her career. I Will Always Love You. Before that, Islands in the Stream. Kenny Rogers helped her out on that one. And before that, Billy Ray Cyrus and Friends with Dolly Parton. Before that, Billy Ray Cyrus.

fine. 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And friends are hard to find when they discover that you're down. He said, I tried it all when I was young and in my natural prime. Now it's old dogs and children and watermelon wine.

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I'm Just a Country Boy from 1984. Dave and Sugar doing their big hit called Golden Tears for you. We're into the last segment of our number one. Gene Watson, I think you're out doing what I'm here doing without.

Oh, yeah, wrapping up our number one, Johnny Horton, Battle of New Orleans. And in front of that, Jeff Hanna and the guys from the Nitty Gritty Dirt Band with Modern Day Romance. 60 minutes down, 60 minutes to go. Y'all stay tuned. We have more classic country coming up.

Get no loving. Heidi Newfield, Keith Burns, and Ira Dean. They made up the trio called Trick Pony, and that is a big song for them from 2001 called Just What I Do. We are into our number two with Brian McComas, and you know what? I'm 99% sure, well, 99.9% sure, I've never been here before.

0: Waymore's Blues right there from 1975, the album Dreaming My Dreams. And before that, from 1991, the album Bing Bang Boom. That is Highway 101 with Nikki Nelson on vocals. I recently got a chance to catch up with her and interview her, and she told me that is her favorite song that she has recorded with the band. It is called The Blame. All right, let's keep it rolling right now. Willie Nelson, if you got the money, honey, I got the time.
1: Two, one, two, three, four.

Marty Stewart, this one's gonna hurt you for a long, long time, from 1992. And in front of that, Rockin' Sydney doing a little Ma Toot Toot. I am Rob Charles. We are rolling through hour number two. Janie Fricke, Your Heart's Not In It.

We are running through hour number two of Rob's Classic Country Encyclopedia right there from Kaplan, Louisiana. Sammy Kershaw, Meant to Be from 1996. And in front of that from 1981, Years Ago was the name of the album by the Statler Brothers. And You'll Be Back Every Night in My Dreams. We are past the halfway point of hour number two. And we're not going to get above our raisin. This is Ricky Skaggs.

Tejano and country singer Emilio, the late Emilio. It is a song called It's Not the End of the World. In front of that, Lori Morgan from 1989, Leave the Light On was the name of the CD, and the song is called 5 Minutes. We have a little bit more than 5 minutes left on the show. We're going to get some more music on for you. From the Queen, Arkansas, 1992, this is Colin Ray and Somebody Else's Moon on Rob's Classic Country Encyclopedia.

all-time classic for you by Kris Kristofferson. Why Me? And before that, Cal Smith. You know what? The Lord knows I'm drinking, so you need to mind your own business, all right? We've got time for a couple more songs. The first one is going to be Alan Jackson, and this is called Wanted.

0: Wrapping up hour number two and our show for this week. You're the Last Thing I Needed Tonight. That is John Schneider from his 1987 Greatest Hits LP. Hope you guys enjoyed the show. Hope you guys enjoyed the Dolly Parton tribute music in the first hour. I hope y'all have a great week. Take care of yourself and take care of each other. Bye-bye, everybody. Rob out.
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Rob Charles with you. This is Rob's Classic Country Encyclopedia, getting us started with Daryl Worley with Have You Forgotten? These first few songs are going to be dedicated to the 9/11 Memorial, since we are coming up on that date here in the U.S. We've got Toby Keith up next, courtesy of the Red, White, and Blue.

Concluding our 9/11 memorial, that is Lee Greenwood with God Bless the USA. In front of that, Alan Jackson, Where Were You When the World Stopped Turning? Well, we are playing the best classic country from 1987 for you right now. Here are the Bellamy Brothers.

Atlanta burned again last night for you right there by the band Atlanta. In front of that, Rocky Mountain Music by Eddie Rabbit. We are rolling through hour number one with Berlin Husky, and I hear Little Rock calling.

Lots of great classic country for you this hour. Willie Nelson with City of New Orleans for you. Before that, from her Hits and More CD, that is Martina McBride with Independence Day. My favorite song by John Anderson was back on the Seminole Wind CD, and this is the title cut.

Great classic for you right there from 1964, Saginaw, Michigan. That is Lefty Frizzell here on Rob's Classic Country Encyclopedia. Before that, Mark Chestnut, Blame It on Texas. We are rolling. Last segment of this first hour. We'll start with Radney Foster, Nobody Wins.

great band called the Mavericks, There Goes My Heart. That is from the 94 album, What a Crying Shame. And in front of that, Pam Tillis, When You Walk in the Room. That is it for our number one. Stay tuned. We've got 60 more minutes of the best classic country still to come.

I was going to play that one last hour, but it totally slipped my mind. So we started off hour number two with Aaron Tippin, Where the Stars and Stripes and the Eagle Flies. Rob's Classic Country Encyclopedia is rolling with Carlene Carter from 1993, Every Little Thing.

Great song from 1979, Jerry Lee Lewis, Rocking My Life Away. And in front of that, from Wild Eyed and Crazy, that is Eddie Raven with Who Do You Know in California, one of his classic country hits. We're up to the late, great Holly Dunn out of San Antonio, Texas. Love this song. It is called Only When I Love.

That guy right there is from Rain, Louisiana, just a little west of Lafayette. That is an 87 album called Come On, Joe. That is Joel Saunier with Rainin' in My Heart. George Strait in front of that from the 50 number one CD. Baby's Gotten Good at Goodbye. Man, I tell you what, I'm going to play a classic right here. It goes way, way, way back. This is, I want to say, somewhere around 1977-ish. Jimmy C. Newman with a great song called Jolie Blonde.

Oh, yeah, from 1953. Moving on over, that is Hank Williams. Now, we're going to do something we don't usually do. We're going to play the same song again, but this time it is done with Hank Williams, Hank Williams Jr., and Hank Williams Jr. III. They call themselves Three Hanks. This is the same song again. It is called Move It On Over, right here on Rob's Classic Country Encyclopedia.

That redheaded Okie, Miss Reba McEntire, Only in My Mind from 1985. Gary Stewart in front of that, Got This Drinking Thing from 1975. And we are

From the album called Don't Close Your Eyes, that is Keith Whitley with I'm No Stranger to the Rain. And in front of that from 1971, that was John Denver with Take Me Home Country Roads. We've got time for, looks like a couple more for you right now. How about the Oak Ridge Boys, Trying to Love Two Women?

0: Closing off this week's show is Sammy Kershaw. She Don't Know She's Beautiful. Hope y'all enjoyed the show. Hope you guys have a great week. Join me again next time. We will do it all over again. Until then, y'all have a great week. Take care of yourself and take care of each other. Bye-bye, everybody. Rob out.
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0: You got to stand for something or you're going to fall for anything. Mr. Aaron Tippin for you right there. Great song. And Reba before that with Fancy. I am Rob with Vern Gosden.
1: At your

Oh, yeah. Our rockin' years. That is Dolly and Ricky Van Shelton. Great song for you. Hope you guys are enjoying Rob's Classic Country Encyclopedia for this week, where we look at nothing but the best classic country ever recorded. So great to have everybody along. We are heard on multiple radio stations. I think we're on 70-plus radio stations this week, I do believe. I will check that number. I mean, the number changes and it gets higher every week, so I will have to check, double check on that and see exactly how many stations we got this week. Here's Mr. Don Williams for you. Great song called True Love, right here with Rob and his Classic Country Encyclopedia.

I Will Love You Forever If I Want To. That is the daughter of country music legend Mel Tillis. Her name is Pam Tillis. Love that song. Mike Reed, former Cleveland Brown football player from way back in the day, with Walk on Faith, and Marty Stewart with Little Things. Let's keep it going right now with Ricky Van Shelton.

Elvis for you and Let Me Be Your Teddy Bear. Yes, Vince Gill in front of that pocket full of gold. I am Rob, and we have another hour of classic country music on the way. 1984 will be our next hour, so hang on, y'all.

nine-man band from Atlanta with Bill Davidson on lead vocals. That is Atlanta. David Allen Coe up next. Mona Lisa, Lost Her Smile.

0: Kim Wester.
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I'm eating right and living good, drinking those fruity little drinks on Mexico. Yeah. Eddie Rabin from Lafayette, Louisiana. George straight up next. King George with Right or Wrong.

playing the best classic country. John Anderson and When You Get on the Whiskey, Let Somebody Else Drive from Spring Hill, Louisiana. Before that, Joe Stampley with Brown Eyed Girl. Here is Ricky Skaggs. Joe Stampley with Brown Eyed Girl. Here is Ricky Skaggs.

Love that song. Yeah, that's the late, great Joe Bonsall right there on lead vocals for the Oak Ridge Boys. All the music this hour took you back to 1984. Merle Haggard was in front of that. Someday When Things Are Good, and Johnny Lee with Lane Brody, The Yellow Rose. I am Rob Charles. Thank y'all. Thank you so much, all 72 radio stations and all you great listeners. I want to appreciate every single one of y'all for joining us. Y'all can catch me same time, same place next week, and we will do it all over again. Until then, y'all have a great week. Take care of each other and take care of yourself. Bye-bye, everybody. Rob out.

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Hello, everybody. You are listening to 95.3 WMNH, and you just heard some Charlie XCX with Yeah. That was from her new album. Thought it was pretty fitting for the vibe of Burnt Out with me. Hello, I'm Shelby. Welcome to the show. It's been a minute, guys. Like, actually, more like a couple minutes. But we are here. We are thriving in this beautiful, rainy fall weather today. Like, wow. Can't tell you how nice it was to put on long sleeves and long pants. I was like, wow, the simple things in life. I am so sick of wearing shorts. So sick of it. But I hope you all are doing well. I got a lot of music to play for you tonight. We're going to keep it up with the girly pop vibes. This one is by a band called Men I Trust, and this is called You Deserve This.

You just heard Richard 2 by Champion Trees. I just found that song recently, and to me it's like a perfect blend between Sam Fender and Black Country New Road, and I love, love, love everything about that song. The lyrics, the horn section, just like the easy listenability and re-listenability, like, that is a good song to have in your rotation, I think, for, like, any mood. But next, sorry, this is the last new Stroke song I'm probably going to play for a while. I know I've been playing one, like, every show for the past, like, 2 months, but this is the last one because I honestly don't have any left that I've been vibing with as of late. Like, I don't know, let's just hope that the next time they put out another album, it's more palatable. At least that's my opinion. If you like it, good for you. But I'm still, like, trying really hard to, like, get it. But anyway, this song is really good from the new Strokes album, Going to Babylon.

Wow. Okay. That was Cadence by The Long Faces, which is a band from England. And that was the first time I'd actually listened to the whole song because it was a request from like weeks ago. Wow. That song was so good. Like, just from the name of the band and the cover art for the song. On Spotify, I assumed that it was, like, an old, like, deep cut, like, 70s group or something. And then I was very shocked to see that they were a thing, like, recently. And I'm like, wow, okay. They don't have a lot of stuff out. It's mostly, like, sporadic singles and EPs. But, man, I really liked that. The Long Faces, check them out. And now we're actually going to do kind of a deep cut from the 70s. This guy has been trending a lot in the past, like, year or so because his songs keep coming across TikTok. And I'm really glad that, you know, people are rediscovering him because he's just a really good songwriter. So here is Love Song for Someone by LaBee Safray. Whatever. Let's go.

I think that's why I love you so much. I just had to call you first on my new phone. I love you. Y'all have a blast. Bye.

That was Good Old Days by Hayley Williams. And I am seeing our girl next week in Guilford. Woo! Yeah. I am so, so excited to hear a bunch of her solo stuff live. I've only seen her with Paramore, so it'll be a really cool experience to see just her. And apparently she has some really good openers as well. I will say, though, I don't know how I feel about that particular song that I just played, like, being integrated into the retail radio space, because apparently it's playing in the banks. I just heard it playing, like, recently in, was it Big Lots or something like that? Or, oh, no, Ocean State Job Lot, maybe. One of those. And I was like, what the heck? Okay, okay, Haley, get your retail radio money. Well, I actually don't know if they get any money from that. Most likely not, but I was like, interesting. Okay, so whatever. Haley can get her top 40 money. Good for her. Well, Paramore had a bunch of songs that were like top 40 vibes, so. Whatever, I guess I just, like, am kind of, like, protective of some people, like, some artists sometimes. I'm like, no, guys, like, you can't like them too, okay? Like, we gotta keep them on the down low. But her tour, like, pretty much sold out, so, like, she is arguably, like, bigger now than she ever has been. So we love that for her. Good for her. I'm gonna play a deep cut that I recently found called Unconscious Melody by Preoccupations.

Hello, you're listening to 95.3 WMNH, and this is Burnt Out with me, Shelby. Welcome back. Thank you for being here if you've been here the whole time. And welcome if you just tuned in. We were just listening to a bunch of 2010s indie pop vibes with Two Door Cinema Club, LCD Sound System, and you just heard Daydreamer by Young the Giant. So good. Don't you love it when, like, 2000 stuff actually ages well? Because I feel like sometimes that is definitely not the case. Speaking of 2000s things that don't age too well, I just finished watching the first season of Heroes because that has been trending on, like, all the streaming platforms, and like 70% of it was actually like really engaging, especially if you like superhero stuff and you like, you know, like dramas that are centered around a lot of different realistic characters. And I don't know, apparently there was like 4 more seasons and it just like got so bad, and it's really disappointing because the concept was super cool and, you know, it was ahead of its time in terms of being like kind of like a gritty superhero drama that wasn't necessarily like, you know, the Marvel big blockbuster stuff. I don't know. Very disappointing, but I would recommend checking out the first season at least, because I would say it's pretty solid and there's some really good actors in it. Zachary Quinto, Milo Ventimiglia, whatever, from Gilmore Girls, and I think he was in like This Is Us or something, which is another show that I have not watched that apparently everybody likes, but I heard that it's very sad, like very depressing, so don't know when I'll be in the mood for that, because I've mostly been on still Supernatural. I'm on season 4 now, which means I'm in that really fun pocket of the best 2 seasons, 4 and 5, so that has been very fun, very nostalgic, but I am also like sweating because I know what is about to go down soon, and I'm scared because it gets like super crazy. For anyone who has seen it, you know exactly what I'm talking about. So that's been really fun, and I am fully caught up with the newest season of 90 Day Fiancé. If you are watching, the tell-all comes out this Sunday, I think. But I don't know if they're going to release all the parts at once, because those tell-alls are usually like, what, like 2 hours long, even more than that. So we shall see. I'll let you know my thoughts if anyone's interested. But anyway, we have come to my favorite segment in the show, the killer song of the week. Yo, woo. So as you all should know, the lead singer, Brandon Flowers, he just came out with his new album, Thrasher, like a couple weeks ago. And it is very country, sad little cowboy vibes. Which is not a bad thing, but it's definitely a significant departure from the kind of killer's material you think of when you think of like Mr. Brightside, Somebody Told Me, Human, blah, blah, blah. But if you actually really know their discography, or know even like a good handful, then you'll know that country is kind of like already in their DNA. So if you like even just a tiny little bit of country, like Johnny Cash or like Glen Campbell or, you know, whoever else, then you probably will like something off of Thrasher. That would be my recommendation. And if you just like good songwriting, then I would check it out. But anyway, I'm gonna play one of the songs that I've been liking. It's called The Red Ground by Brandon Flowers.

All right, that was Money Rain Down by Big Black Delta, another 2010s indie deep cut. That's just been the mood mostly this evening. That in like 70s and 90s, early 2000s. Actually, 80s did make it in to the mix with like two, I think. Thank you for joining me tonight. It's been fun. I kind of ran out of steam after the killer song of the week. I was kind of like, I'm just going to sit back and let the music speak for itself. But if you're looking for something to do this weekend, there is a really good free show in Nashua on Saturday at this new tiki bar called Mesozoic. Whatever. You probably know what I'm talking about. Yeah, free show. I think it starts at 9, 21 plus. And one of my favorite local bands, Drive Safe, is going to be headlining. Yay. And they are always so, so good live. And they usually pull out a cover that you will definitely like and know. So if you're looking for something to do this Saturday, you should go hit it up. It's going to be a good show. And next time

you hear from me, I will be fresh off of seeing Hayley Williams and, guys, Brandon Flowers, who you hear every show because he is the lead singer of The Killers. And I am so excited because I have never seen just him solo. I don't think he's toured just him. Oh my gosh, since like, I don't know, like 2013, 14. It's, oh, wow. I don't know. That sounds right. But anyway, so a long, long time. So it's going to be really cool. I am so, yeah, it's going to be crazy. At Roadrunner. So, hey, if you want to get a ticket, I don't think it's sold out. Brandon Flowers at Roadrunner. And he doesn't have an opener, which is great. So, oh my God. Yeah, you'll hear all about that. Don't worry, next time. I have one really epic long song to close us out. And thank you so much for listening and hanging out. I'm here every Wednesday, 6 to 8 p.m. You can catch the replays on the weekend at some point. And this has been Burnt Out with me, Shelby. Yay. I'm going to go sleep now. So here is Scenes from an Italian Restaurant by Billy Joel. Good night, everybody.

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0: made it to the end of the week, which is always nice. Friday. Matt, you made it.
1: I did, and I made it on time.
0: You made it.
1: Hey, by the way, happy birthday, Peter.
0: Right. Oh, thank you.
1: Yeah.
0: Well, you don't have to start out with it. It's just embarrassing.
1: Not embarrassing. Come on. You always made sure to, you know, acknowledge other people's birthday. I figured I'd do it for you.
0: All right. Well, thanks, Matt.
1: Hey, not a problem, buddy.
0: Matt, slip me a 20, too. Thank you.
1: I didn't have time to stop and get you anything yesterday.
0: Right, okay.
1: I was hurting.
0: It's all right. I'm just waiting for Buzz.
2: I brought donuts.
1: Should I start passing around the little tip collection thing?
0: Well, here's the thing, guys. Okay. This is a true story, and it happened this morning. So Matt texts me and says, hey, I'm going to be a little late, which is fine, right? It happens once in a while. You'll be about 10 minutes late. And then about 25 minutes later, I get a message from Buzz saying he's going to be a little late this morning.
2: Yeah, I made
0: it,
2: though.
0: He was here 10 minutes. I was almost disappointed he was here 10 minutes because I thought you guys were planning a big surprise for me.
2: The big surprise was I went to the basket.
0: I really thought.
2: I went to the basket, and there was no donuts.
0: Oh, my God.
2: And I said, oh, maybe they'll have the little hash browns, you know.
0: Oh, none of that.
2: Like, nothing. They didn't have anything. They had yesterday's donuts out there.
0: Oh.
2: So I'm like, I bailed.
0: Yeah, you got to get the fresh.
2: Am I going to get the What the Fluff in time? So that's when I said
0: the. Did you say What the Fluff?
2: I said, What the Fluff, man? They were open. They were just bringing their donuts out, man. Matt, you gotta have one of those. They're melting your mouth.
1: Oh, I will in a minute. Still, my stomach's still a little queasy from the old head injury.
0: From the knockout?
1: Yeah, but luckily I have decided I'm wearing helmets from now on skateboard.
0: Is that one knockout this year for you?
2: Yeah.
1: Yeah, I haven't knocked myself out in probably 10, 15 years.
0: That's
1: so.
0: Probably, wow.
2: Yeah.
0: All right, welcome back.
1: Yeah,
0: welcome
1: me
0: back
1: right
0: to
1: up.
0: The knockout club.
1: Whew.
2: I think it straightened them out.
1: You know, the other day
2: so
1: when you said that...
2: So for 10 or 15 years, you were whacked out.
1: I don't usually talk good. About this.
0: He just straightened out once he started doing this show.
2: Yeah.
1: No, but it's funny because I don't talk about this much, and a lot of people kind of discount or whatever, you know. But my older brother used to be kind of an Olympic coach for snowboarding.
2: Yeah.
1: He talked to one of the trainers when I had my cardiac arrest after, and because everyone in my family was like, why is he so much calmer?
0: Right.
1: Like, he's not... the crazy person we used to know. And the guy from that trainer said a lot of times where you have like traumatic brain injuries like that, it can actually reset your brain.
2: Huh. So, wait, really? you were worse before?
1: Ask Peter.
0: I mean, I don't know. The day I met him, I was like, it was like hanging with Marshall Mathers. You know what I mean? It was, I don't know. He had the white t-shirt on. He had the,
2: Yeah.
0: Bleached hair.
2: Too funny.
0: It was summer, you know what I mean? He wasn't as tatted up as he is today.
1: Oh, not
0: maybe
1: close.
0: A little thin. You know, he was a kid. He was a kid. I mean,
1: yeah,
0: literally
1: 21.
0: Yeah. Yeah, cuz you got into the dairy field. That's where it was
2: Yeah.
1: Reggie's on the deck.
0: Yeah, that was
1: only thing I remember from that night is there were a lot of shots of trays that were drank.
0: Yeah. Yeah, no kidding. All right.
1: But yeah, it really did it. Changed me.
0: I bet the Facebook Livers have a big party planned for me in there.
1: Oh, I'm sure.
0: Yeah, as soon as I get it on, I'll
1: you'll get yelled at.
2: You did that on purpose today?
0: No, I didn't. Wow. But yeah, you know what? You know what? September 18th, 1970. Right? That's a big... Jimi Hendrix died.
2: Oh.
0: The day
2: the day you were born, Jimi Hendrix died?
0: The exact day. That's where we've told the story many times. It's now a morning show, you know.
2: Yeah.
0: But then Brooklyn Mike brought in a Jimi Hendrix poster. And I was never, I know the songs.
2: Yeah.
0: But I mean,
2: Right. You're never really.
1: Just listen to Jimmy.
0: Yeah, I'm just listening to Jimmy. I just listen to Jimmy, man.
2: I mean, you listen to it when it comes on. But it's not something you search out, right?
0: Yeah, I mean, I don't think I've ever really expanded into some of the, when you put a record on some of the lesser known songs.
2: Right.
0: You know
2: what
0: I mean?
2: Yeah.
0: But I do know, a lot of them.
2: Right.
0: So Jimmy, there's a connection between Jimmy and I.
2: Yeah.
0: And I and Jimmy. I think
2: he was young too, right?
0: Can you look up where Jimi Hendrix was? It must be in Seattle, or it's in Washington, or it's in Vermont. But I'm gonna go with Washington State. Jimi Hendrix.
2: What? He was born?
0: I think he was buried in.
2: Oh, buried.
0: Because I've seen the tombstone, and it, you know, because it says September 18th, 1970.
2: How old was he?
0: 27.
2: Wow.
0: Right? Is he? Yeah, I think he was 27.
2: 27.
0: Right?
1: Man, you should have been on the radio or something because you're good.
0: No, is it 27?
1: Well, I don't know about. I'm going to look that up in a second, but it is. It's Washington.
0: Washington. Okay, Seattle.
1: No, Renton, which is right outside.
0: Which is right. Oh, yes.
1: Yeah. Say, what do they call that? A bedroom community?
0: A suburb. A suburb of the great Seattle, Washington.
2: Wow.
0: Whereas in the Brady Bunch, Marsha Jan's friend calls it Seattle.
2: I knew he was young, but man, 27.
1: Yeah, it was the 27 Club or whatever.
0: Wow. Only a true Brady Bunch, a true Brady Buncher would get that Seattle joke.
2: Yeah. Yeah.
0: But okay, that was for you guys.
1: Yep, 27.
0: 27, part of the 27 Club.
1: Yeah, and about 2 months before his 28th birthday.
0: No kidding. Virgo, man.
2: That's insane.
0: Virgo.
1: Dang Virgos.
0: Yeah. I don't remember quite. I wonder if my mom remembers, like, you know, right after, like, she had me, she woke up and, you know, there's news on in the background that Jimi Hendrix died. Was that the biggest news story of the day, Matt, that particular day?
2: I would have to
0: say. Let's go through. Is there a website you can go through the whole day, you know, on significant events?
2: I'm sure there is.
0: You know. I think, believe it or not, Vietnam was still going on.
2: Yes, it was.
0: Right? It wasn't a great time.
2: Yeah, I mean, I don't have much memory of
0: the greasy 70s
2: September
0: were coming.
2: 1970. I was 3 going on 4.
0: Yeah.
2: I don't remember anything from then.
0: No, I just remember watching TV. I do remember on some of the older TVs, you had to wait a few seconds so it could warm up before the picture came on.
2: Oh, yeah, for sure.
1: It wasn't the biggest thing.
0: It was, okay, was it something war-related?
1: Yeah, the Popular Front for the Liberation of Palestine holding hijacked airliner hostages in Jordan.
2: Oh, yeah.
1: Yeah.
0: And
1: they were impending Jordan civil war.
0: Okay.
2: Yep. Overshadowed Jimmy's death.
1: Dunn, yeah. Plus everything going on with Nixon. And
0: right.
1: Real good guy, that guy.
0: Well, I mean, who, Jimmy?
1: No, Nixon.
0: Jimmy was going to do all right if he just got out of that, whatever he was in, I think. I think he was, you know, he had just done the Woodstock and all that, so I don't know.
1: Yeah, he was really about to. I mean, he was already big.
2: Yeah, but, yeah, 27 years old, you're just starting your life.
0: For us now, we look at a 27-year-old like, wow, you got your whole life ahead of you, right?
1: Are you 11?
2: Yeah.
0: Right.
2: Yeah.
0: I can't imagine what I look like when I thought I was a, you know, big stud when I turned 21 and started going out to, like, you know.
1: I look like Marshall Mathers.
0: Yeah. I mean, it's like, I don't know. Yeah, and I was tall, so, but I was. Wow. Good times. And really, my 21st birthday. So this is going to be September 18th, 1991. I went to the, it was a Thursday night, and I went to the Salty Dog, for Manchester people, it was the new Salty Dog.
2: Yes.
0: And I don't know. I went with Costa.
2: Oh, okay.
0: Costa Georgopoulos.
2: Yeah.
0: And Angelo. And yeah, I don't even know what happened. I know I didn't make it to work on Friday.
1: That's expected.
0: It was a wild time.
2: That was predictable.
0: Oh, I know. What a fun time, though.
1: I went to the same place on my 21st.
0: That's where I was.
1: Yeah, right to the dog. Had to go there.
0: Yeah, I don't know. Because everyone was.
2: Pretty much everybody did that.
1: Then I ended at the Uptown.
0: Wow, the Uptown's a whole.
1: Then I woke up at New Hampshire College.
0: Oh, wow. And it was all built up like it is today.
1: No.
0: Rip Van Winkle over here.
1: Yeah, I woke up in 2007.
0: right, let's open up the phone lines on this Friday, 250-6007. We have our Facebook Live from Up and Adam here this morning. Let's say good morning to Judy Window. Good morning, Judy. Thank you for the birthday wish there. All right, Melanie, good morning to you. Nice to see you. It's Steve Light. Good morning.
2: Hey, good morning. Steve.
0: Yeah. Hey, Steve. Good old Steve was just here last night.
2: Oh.
1: Oh, you had a show, right?
0: Yeah, Open Ears. Yeah.
2: Open Ears with Steve Light.
0: That's right, Open Ears.
2: He's got that low voice.
0: Good evening. This is Steve, and this is Open Ears.
2: Hey, man.
0: WMNH.
2: Peace, brother.
0: I don't think he says peace, brother.
2: No, but it sounds like he should, right?
1: Yeah, but he doesn't seem like a peace brother kind of guy.
0: No, he likes, no, he, yeah.
2: Yeah, yeah.
0: Steve likes kind of like badass music. You know what I mean? Like it's not badass music. Kick ass.
2: Yeah.
0: Can I say ass anymore? You know,
1: yeah, sure. Donkeys. Fine. What? You don't like donkey music?
0: No. Good morning.
3: Good morning, everybody.
0: Hey, Shaky, what's going on?
3: Happy birthday, Pete. Many, many more.
0: Oh, wow. Yes. I don't know how many more. Maybe a couple.
3: Now, who's the oldest over there? Matt, right?
1: Thanks, man.
2: Yeah.
0: No, Matt's the youngest, actually. He's not even 50 years old yet.
3: Oh, yeah. So he's still a baby.
0: Yeah, he's just starting out. Yeah. He's just starting out.
3: Oh, okay.
1: Such a confident boy.
3: We have another birthday today, too, is singers, Frankie Avalon.
0: Oh, really? Uh-huh. All right. I like Beauty.
2: Frankie Avalon.
0: Beauty School Dropout.
3: Yeah, is he still alive, you know?
0: I think Frankie is still alive. I'm going to go with alive.
3: Yeah,
0: what 80, do you say, Buzz?
3: He's 84.
0: Okay.
2: Well, alive.
0: 84 years old.
3: Frankie, 84. Yeah.
0: Beach 84. Blanket Bingo, right?
2: Oh. Yeah.
0: Right? That's Frankie?
3: Yeah, yeah.
0: Beauty School Dropout?
2: Yeah. That's him.
3: Yeah. Think so. Yeah.
0: Love
3: that
0: song.
3: So I just want to wish you a happy birthday, Pete, and many, many more.
0: All right. Well, thank you, Shaky. I appreciate that.
3: And have a good weekend.
0: All right. You too. All right. I hung out with Shaky over the summer. I don't know if any of you guys know this. We used to do, he would hang out while I was at the park, doing the concert there.
2: Yeah.
0: And we had a good time. Had some snacks. It's a pretty good summer.
2: Can't beat it.
1: Anytime there's snacks, it's a good time.
0: I'm telling you. Dan O'Neill was good at the snack department also. I mean, he just went crazy.
1: He's the snack master right there.
2: Yeah.
0: I don't know. Shaky was pretty good.
1: Ty?
2: All snacks are good, man.
1: I think all food is good.
2: Well, I don't know, Matt. No.
0: No. But I like a lot of food, too.
2: Yeah, well.
1: Well, normal food.
0: I mean, you're not going out for Mexican ever, are you? No. Never.
2: Never.
1: You don't even eat nachos?
2: No.
0: What about a Dorito?
2: What, Dorito chip?
0: Yeah.
2: Yeah.
0: Oh, okay. Well, that's about as Mexican as you get.
2: I don't eat a lot of chips, though. Like, I try to stay away from that now, you know.
0: Right. I don't eat it. Well, I like a chip, though.
2: I do. But I try to, like, just take a handful, you know.
0: To be honest with you, now that we're on the subject of chips, which is a great subject.
2: Yeah.
0: I don't want a flavored chip. I just want a nice...
2: You don't like the cheddar and sour cream or anything like
0: well,
2: that?
0: Well, I mean, I can do it, but not if it's too much. I like a regular old, salty, thin, nice...
2: What if I gave you a bag of old school barbecue wise chips?
0: Well, that's a whole different story.
2: Yeah, okay, there we go.
0: Can't get them. I tried.
2: Yeah.
0: We had the box sent in, which half of them were... The old, half of them were the new, and you could tell the damn difference. And frankly, I was very...
1: I thought it was in his head.
2: Yeah.
1: And then he made me try them. And it wasn't.
0: That's a flavor I remember since 19... I'm telling you.
2: I know it. I know the flavor.
0: 1976. I don't know what kind of flavor it even is. I don't even know if it's barbecue. It tastes like a pistachio. Well,
2: none of them are really barbecue flavor. They all have...
0: Oh, they're not, Buzz?
2: Well, it says barbecue, but it's like some kind of...
1: No, right. It does not. If you read it, I bet it actually says barbecue.
0: Barbecue
1: artificially
0: dust.
1: Flavored barbecue. Yeah.
0: Barbecue dust.
1: Yeah.
0: They
1: just ground up some old chicken and put it on there.
2: I used to like the Wise barbecue, but the ruffled ones.
0: Oh, those
2: and
0: are
2: you
0: good
2: can't
0: too.
2: Get those anymore either.
0: Those were called the Ridgies.
2: Yes.
0: Right?
2: And you cannot get those. The corner stores had them for a little while.
0: No, Ruffles won the one. You know, if you were having a chip fight, Ruffles won that.
2: Yeah, Yeah, sure. Ruffles and Lay's.
0: Lay's. Oh, yeah.
1: Yeah, you got to.
2: Well, is Ruffles Lay's? Is that the same?
0: Yeah, I think so.
1: Yeah.
0: Yeah.
1: The same but still, deal. The regular Ruffles chips with a nice French onion dip.
0: Oh, perfect. You're not joking.
2: Don't get like.
0: Like a freshly made one. See, where yes. You have to get the Lipton onion dip and then mix it with one cup of sour cream. You know, the you know, the thing of sour cream.
2: That goes on in my house without me.
0: And then you let it sit. And then you get some good. Now, that's a strong chip.
2: Yeah.
0: I mean, it is.
1: Yeah.
2: Well, what did you want? Plain chips with that? Like, with dip?
0: Well, no, because they break and then they fall apart. And then you look in the dip and it's not pretty when you see, like, dead chips that. That didn't make it out of the dip.
2: You don't double dip.
1: No, that's the worst when you're sitting there eating chips and you see someone go for the double dip and it's just ruined.
0: No, I don't want to. Yeah.
1: It's ruined. You ruined it. Thanks, dude. Just take it with you.
2: Well, right? What you do, Matt, is you take some off and you put it on your plate. So
1: that changes the fact that someone double dipped already?
2: Well, before. at the beginning. Yeah. Yeah.
0: Once all right. I'll tell you what. If you're a double dipper out there, give us a call.
2: Yeah.
0: 250-600. Oh, we got one already. Here. Good morning.
4: Yeah, good morning. Hey, how about the day Kyle ate that hot chip?
0: Right.
1: Oh, the blue chip.
2: Oh, yeah.
0: You are a double dipper, sir. You are a double.
4: Almost killed him.
0: Are you a double dipper?
4: If I'm by myself and there's no one going to be backing the same product,
0: Well, that,
2: yeah, that's not the
0: that's
2: same.
0: Different. You can that's use your finger if you want. I don't know. I don't care about that. But I'm talking.
4: No,
0: if you're
4: I think it's kind of gross.
0: Right.
2: Yeah.
4: All right, guys. Yeah, I just couldn't. I had to say, hey, good morning, and I was thinking of Kyle. I was like, well, those were the days.
2: Yeah.
0: Yeah. Well, why don't you turn on AM radio? You may catch him.
4: All right, see you later.
0: All right, I don't think...
2: So he did one of those chip challenge things? One of those...
0: Yeah, we liked it so much the first time. I think we did it twice.
2: Oh, my God.
0: But he did one... You remember that?
1: I wasn't here for the first one. I was here for the second one.
0: Yeah.
2: Yeah.
0: He got tased once on the show, too.
1: That hurts, man. Being tased is the worst.
2: That's a little over the... That's a little
0: I thought it was, too. I think his family was mad at me. It took him a while.
1: That was one of the, like...
0: Well, he bumped into it. You know what I mean?
2: Yeah.
0: Like,
2: yeah.
1: But, yeah, it wasn't, like, an actual taser gun with the probes.
0: No, I think it was... Wasn't it Katie's pink little protector?
1: So, I mean, it'll drop, like, a kid.
2: Oh, okay.
0: Oh, it hurt. Yeah. He said he didn't like it.
1: No,
0: yeah.
1: He
0: didn't like it.
2: I bet he didn't like the chip more.
1: To get shot with the prongs.
2: Because those things are...
1: Right down. Knees just buckle.
2: Those chips can, like, you can end up in a hospital with one of those babies.
1: Yeah, because people are dumb.
2: They're crazy.
1: I don't like hot food. Hey, let me eat this 10,000 Schofield unit.
2: Oh, my God. It's, like, black. Some of them are, like, black.
0: I would never do that.
2: Not in a million
1: years.
2: It's
1: not enjoyable.
2: So,
0: Heather, you know, you can feel that go through your whole body.
1: For, like, a week.
0: How many people have those chips killed?
2: Yeah, I've been
0: there. I wonder
2: heart
0: if there's...
2: Attack?
0: Yeah. I don't know, heart attack or just...
2: I mean, you just see the people that eat it. It's just, it's not so bad. You know, it's okay. And then within 2 minutes, it's a nightmare.
0: Yeah.
2: They're like...
0: And Kyle was trying to be cool about it, too. Like, this isn't bad.
2: Did he have, like, milk on hand and all that?
0: I don't know. I don't quite...
2: Yeah.
1: Only one death has been confirmed to it. It was a 14-year-old.
0: Oh.
2: A 14-year-old?
1: Yeah.
2: Wow. God.
0: Wow, what's even weirder, it's a 14-year-old named Clayton Kyle.
2: Yeah.
0: The opposite. Wow.
1: Okay,
0: the reason I say that, because I've been watching the, there's nothing, I haven't found anything on TV, so I'm re-watching the TV show Lost.
2: Okay.
0: All right, 2004, spectacular. It was a great show. I don't know. I enjoyed it.
1: I've never gotten into it.
0: You got to get through that first season.
2: Same
0: and then all. You got to get through that first season.
2: Yeah, I never watched it. I don't know if it was I don't know.
0: Yeah, it was a good one anyway.
2: Yeah, I mean, very popular, that's for sure.
0: All right, hot chips and all. All right, let's see. Let's say good morning to David Dismukes. David says, perhaps I was conceived to the sounds of Purple Haze.
2: Maybe.
0: I mean, I don't like to think about that, David. That's kind of gross, actually. Thank you.
1: I think there's parents who tell their kids, you were conceived while we were listening. No, I don't want to hear that.
2: Yeah.
0: Well, what were you doing?
1: Yeah. Is that the day the stork came?
0: You should make, well, no, you should make it more uncomfortable and say, yeah, what were you doing? How are you doing it?
1: Where were you?
0: How are you conceiving me? All right. Heidi Hamer, thank you. Carol Z, good morning. Thank you. And wow, it's great to see him, right?
1: Yeah, what was up with Ron in that call, though? He's thinking about Kyle. It's your birthday. He doesn't even say happy birthday.
0: Yeah.
1: Like, seriously.
2: Yeah.
1: You're better than that, Ron. You're better than that.
0: I don't.
2: Take it easy on him. He was probably getting there.
0: That was Ron? Well, he always calls in, and sometimes I'll hear it on the replay if I happen to, you know, have it on. And I'm like, he calls in and he's not talking about what we're talking about. He goes, hey, yeah, you see the news?
2: Total different subject.
0: Yeah, you see the news last night?
1: Did you see the news last month?
2: Yeah.
1: Three nuns walked across the street.
0: Mm. All right, Nate Graziano, good morning to you. You know, this is the first full week of school, I think.
2: Really?
0: Right, isn't it? The first full week without
2: last week? Oh, that's voting. Right, the holiday.
0: Yeah. I don't know, yeah.
1: You guys are dressed the same with different colors right down to the shoes.
0: Okay, well, what's that? That's not, okay, so you're judging people now.
1: We're judging people.
0: You're judging people
1: funny.
0: On what they wear. Well, maybe they're, well, I mean, what do you think their relationship is?
1: I don't know. Looks like friends. Out for a nice walk, maybe going to get some coffee over there.
0: Hey, listen, I'll wear my green shorts and my blue sweatshirt.
1: You wear your green top and tan sweatshirt, or tan shorts.
0: Well,
2: that's not even close to the same.
1: Well, look at them. They're the same kind of outfit. White shoes. Look, white shoes, no socks.
0: They didn't plan that.
1: Okay? They're both wearing shorts and sweatshirts, crew sweatshirts.
0: Well,
2: with different color shorts, different color sweatshirts.
1: And so white, they didn't want to look matchy-matchy.
2: Different hats.
0: And white sneakers.
2: One doesn't.
0: Do you guys think they jog across the street or just walk?
1: I'm saying these are walkers.
0: You're saying walkers.
1: Yeah, they look a little mellow.
2: They're going for a coffee at the coffee shop over there.
1: That's what I said,
2: that's
1: too.
2: That's what they're doing, yeah. I'm with you.
1: Probably just went on a little walk, a little haze.
0: They live in the mill buildings.
2: Yeah.
0: Or somewhere down here, right?
2: Yeah.
0: Watch this guy.
5: You can't.
1: Yeah, that's good. Let's just stop in the middle of the crosswalk.
0: Well, I mean, how long are these? I mean, at this point, these guys are.
1: Should have been playing Frogger like I do.
0: No. Yeah, well, there they go. Walkers.
1: Oh, yeah, look. Yeah, they're definitely walking it. They're going to get coffee.
0: You were right. So they'll be back then.
1: Well, unless they go for the nice stroll down Elm Street and make it a circle.
0: Up the hill? All right, don't forget, man, you can always come down to our morning show camera right here on the corner of Canal Street and Granite Street. We encourage it. You know, anything.
2: Yeah.
0: Well, you know, to a point.
2: Just make sure you don't dress alike or Matt's going to pick on you.
0: Yeah, don't dress alike or you make sure you, yeah.
1: And it's not like I can really say anything. I still dress like a 12-year-old, so.
0: No, I'll never forget the time I had sweatpants on one time, and, you know, it was warm, so I pulled them up over my calves. You know the look, right, Buzz?
1: Yeah, Mama gonna knock you
0: out.
1: Well.
0: I had like, and he's like, oh, what are you going, I don't even know what he said.
1: What are you going, LL Cool J on us?
0: Yeah, like, I'm like, I've always worn my sweatpants. This is how our generation wore sweatpants.
2: Sure.
0: All right? I mean, I don't know.
2: We used to have them way up here when you had the elastic bands on there.
0: Yeah, that's what it was, and I just put it up over my calves so I could expose my awesome calves. And I think he said, oh, you going to the beach? When are you, at the beach? Or something.
2: Which way to the beach?
0: As he comes in with his, I don't know what he had on, you know, something. Something crazy.
1: Yeah, but I've always dressed strange.
2: Yeah. Sort of.
0: Yeah. Yeah. Oh, all right. Let's say good morning to our friend Will. Of course, he says happy 60th birthday.
2: Whoa!
0: I'm not. I'm not 60. I mean, that's
2: don't
0: great.
2: Don't rush that.
0: No, not 60. Yeah, because you're gonna be.
2: I decided I'm skipping it.
0: That's what a lot of people say.
2: Yeah, I'm just gonna skip over my birthday.
0: But like I said, 60 is not. What it was when we were kids.
2: 60's the new 40.
0: That's what they say. 60 back when I was born was 10 years away from the life expectancy, 70.
1: Yeah, 60 back then, though, you expected people to be sitting in a chair watching TV, not really moving. Like, go say hi to your grandfather, give him a hug.
0: Yeah, right. I have a piece of candy from the dish.
2: Butterscotch candy?
0: Oh, yeah. I'll tell you, though, my grandmother was, she was a good, she was good at the candy. Like, as far as, you know, the dishes and, yeah.
2: Yeah.
1: Yeah, my memory was perfect, too.
0: Yeah. No, I'm just telling you. She had, one time, though, she had these, like, she had a big kick of these clove candies. You know, they were hard candies with a little, I don't even know, but it was, I ate them, but they weren't that great.
2: Yeah.
1: You ate them, though.
0: I did. I didn't really like the strawberry things, you know.
2: Oh, yeah, those?
0: The ones that look like a strawberry in the wrapper.
2: Yeah, and it kind of had like a weird texture on the inside.
0: Yeah, I don't like them.
2: Still ate them, though.
1: That's like those ones that had the goo in the middle, right?
2: Yeah.
0: I think it had goo.
1: I hate
2: those. Yeah, some kind of
0: strawberry brain. Goo.
2: Yeah.
0: It was strawberry goo.
2: Yeah.
1: Can I get a flavor shot of
0: anything,
1: strawberry?
0: I'm going to tell you, anything like for hard candies, watermelon flavor, no thanks.
2: No?
0: Disgusting.
2: It's not really watermelon flavor. It says it's watermelon. That's another one. It's
0: like,
2: can be all kinds of different. Yeah.
1: Mixed fruit.
2: Yeah.
0: Mixed fruit. Yes. Remember those fire sticks and the Jolly Rancher sticks, STIX?
2: Yes. They're sticky and rip your tongue apart.
0: Yeah. You can actually.
2: That's all you can remember.
0: You can actually make a shank with those things.
2: Good.
0: You know,
1: that's why they banned them in prison.
0: Yeah, did they?
1: No.
0: No, that would kill. They could, have you ever seen, you know what we're talking about? No,
2: those things were very.
0: I don't think they have them anymore.
2: And not only that, everything in your house would stick to them. So, if, like.
0: Like you put it away for later?
2: You left it out, it was like.
0: Yeah, there was lint on it.
2: There's lint in everything from your carpet and everything all over. You had to wash it off. And if you got it wet, it was all different.
0: Those
2: things were gross.
0: Lollipop in plastic with no stick.
2: They had a watermelon flavor in those, too.
0: Oh, they had everything.
2: The hot one, right?
0: The fire sticks.
2: The fire stick.
0: Yeah. They had that. I think they had a green apple.
2: Yeah, that's gross.
0: I like the green apple.
1: Green apple's awesome.
2: I don't like green apple anything.
0: Really?
2: Oh, I throw those out.
0: No way.
2: I don't like green apple anything.
0: Yeah. Okay.
2: I was mad when they did the green apple Skittles.
1: Those are so good.
0: I wouldn't eat those.
2: They're so good, they changed them back.
1: That's because they were dumb. Lime.
0: Oh, okay. Oh, yeah. That was in the regular Skittles pack?
2: That was in the regular Skittles pack.
0: I would have been. And people noticed.
2: I did. Threw them all. Because if you got a big bag, all that was left in there was the green ones. The end. You know, people don't eat the black licorice. Same deal.
1: Gross.
2: Yeah.
0: Well, I don't know here. Let's take a little break. We got Andy coming up. Oh, we have something very exciting this morning. You know, for all Manchester sports fans, it's the 50th anniversary of the time, 1976 Babe Ruth All-Star team from Manchester.
2: Yeah.
0: Went to Pueblo, Colorado to play Hawaii.
2: They did.
0: And won.
2: They did.
0: So, yeah. 50 years. It's the only New Hampshire team to ever win a Babe Ruth.
2: Yes, I have.
0: World Series.
2: I have heard the stories. It's pretty, yeah.
0: Yeah.
2: And Tommy's going to fill us in, right?
0: Yeah. So, I mean, that's good stuff.
2: Yeah.
0: I mean, all right. 50 years.
2: 50. I was 10. Almost 10.
1: I wasn't even born yet.
0: Yeah, I didn't even know that was going on because I was 6. Well, I was 5, about to be 6.
2: You know what?
0: I was 6 today. In 1976, I turned 6 today.
2: I do remember what I was doing, though, because at the same time, the American Legion World Series was right here at Gill Stadium.
0: Oh, no kidding.
2: They hosted. So I did ball boy for the whole thing. So every time there was a foul ball and you went and got it, you got a quarter.
0: Oh, my God. You can buy all kinds of... Did you buy baseball cards?
2: Oh, what I did was I sat there the whole entire tournament, and I got as many balls as I could and just, like, banked all that money. Like,
0: really?
2: Keep it coming there. I don't know what I ended up with, probably $5 or whatever.
1: He's a hustler. Yeah.
2: But the ones that would go up on the roof at Gill, you know, don't go get those. I'd go get them anyways, you know?
0: No kidding.
2: go running up there. Yeah.
1: Hey, that's like $2.
2: Yeah.
1: You're getting the ones for the past 10 years.
2: There's a lot of foul balls, you know, and like, so if you chase them all, yeah, they go out into Maple Street, you know, Beach Street.
1: Well, not down Elm.
2: Not really Beach Street, but Maple
5: Street. Well, it's time to play another round of Matt Judge's people. What do you think here, Matt?
1: This guy's going to either, it looks like he's going to school or work.
5: Yeah?
1: Yeah, he's got the backpack. He's got the, looks like he might have some penny loafer kind of shoe on.
5: Okay, is that coming back, penny loafers?
1: I hope not. That would be an awful trend.
2: It's jeans day at work, Friday.
1: Yeah, it's a casual Friday.
2: Friday is jeans day.
1: But he still wore the collared shirt because, you know, he likes to be serious.
2: Are you judging him because he has his hands? Both his hands in his pocket?
5: You think he's going somewhere?
1: Dude, that's one thing that annoys me.
5: You think he's going somewhere?
1: Yeah, he's going either to work or school.
5: Oh.
1: Oh, yeah, you see, you can tell it's casual Friday because he's got the short sleeves.
5: Oh, yeah. Well, it is just perfect weather for it.
1: Looks like, yeah. Oh, look at that. He waited for the crosswalk. He seems like a pretty straightforward stand-up guy. Could use a little fashion help, but, you know, they're not doing good.
2: They're coming from you.
1: Yeah, right. Yeah, I dress cool.
5: Well, he has a nice casual blazer on.
1: Right. Blazer. I love that word.
5: What?
1: Do you have your cardigan on today? That's the best camera. I'm actually glad we got the camera, not the window, because you can see more.
5: Don't bring up the window.
1: Yeah. I was being positive. You know? I think this was a better idea.
5: I heard the whole episode. It was on one of the replays recently on a Saturday morning. And I was out at the lake and I'm like, this show is pretty good. You know, I realized, I think I realized, I'm like, wow. What are you looking at?
1: Oh, this idiot who they get the pictures of from the mocha pot.
2: Oh. Yeah.
1: Looks like his Nazi group's real big.
2: Well, they did a, they enhanced them with AI. I don't know if that helps or not. Hopefully they...
1: I just don't understand how someone can have that much hate in their head. Like,
2: hey, it's a lot of hate, but ignorance. A lot of stupidity,
1: yeah,
2: too. Yeah,
1: ignorance.
2: Like, just stupid.
5: I
2: just really dumb.
5: I looked at it a lot more yesterday. It's just disgusting. It's
2: yeah. And then they break the windows.
5: Why to do that? Like,
1: yeah, and it makes no sense to me whatsoever.
2: Well, yeah, it's just done by a really stupid human being.
5: Yeah, why though? You know, like, that's just ridiculous.
1: You want to see how cool the Nazis aren't? Watch World at War. Spend 3 days watching it. You'll see how much of the dirtbags they are, and you'll never.
2: Yeah.
5: I don't know. I definitely.
1: Just disgusting that people are that ignorant in this day and age. With all the information out there, with everything, that you can really be that ignorant.
2: You can be.
5: It's all over social media. Yep. I mean, you know, you got everybody saying, hey, let's find this guy.
2: Yeah.
1: But just remember, violence with violence doesn't solve anything.
2: And Nick Carnes is one of the owners, right?
1: Yeah.
2: They're just stand-up guys. You know, they just, you know, I don't want to say, it's stupid to say they took it in stride. That's not the right.
1: They took the high road.
2: They took the high road and, like, it became more of a community getting together.
5: Absolutely.
2: Right away. I mean, like, people were down there, like, response.
1: And I've been reading about it, and I think what Nick said about when people kept asking, when are you going to start a GoFundMe? When are you going to start a GoFundMe? We want to, and he was like, no, we're going to pay for this.
2: Yeah.
1: If you want to donate money, take that $5, $10, $20 and donate it to a local nonprofit.
5: Yeah.
1: And I think that right there was classy. And what Joe did was pretty classy, too. I know we all don't get along with him.
5: He put
1: a $2,500 reward out.
5: What are you talking about?
2: Yeah.
5: I don't know. What do you mean? What do you mean we don't get? Like, I talk to Joe.
1: No, I mean, a lot of people don't. No,
5: I know, but if you're going to say somebody, say their name. No one knows who you were talking about.
1: I said Joe.
2: Yeah.
1: And most people are following it now.
5: Well, I didn't know that.
2: Well, he had a downtown business for a very long time. So he knows what it's like. And in his time, there was a different kind of, I guess, vandalism sometimes going on. Like, they would get their delivery stolen once in a while. Okay. Right, and things like that.
5: Where's this?
2: This was at Joe Kelly's.
5: Okay.
2: At the original Joe Kelly's
5: Sub
2: shop.
5: Okay.
2: He had bought that off of a guy named Joe Kelly. That's where the whole name
5: came.
2: So, you know, he just was bringing up that he, you know, had these things happen to him before. So he knows what it's like. So he wanted to help out. I mean, I don't know what kind of. Whatever.
5: See, I don't follow. I haven't been seeing it. I wasn't online yesterday. I just saw that a lot. While I was.
2: I saw the response. I mean, I saw the people painting.
1: Yeah,
2: on that on Channel 9 and everything.
5: I did see that. This morning, though, I think it was on Joe's Facebook. He's like, you know, he's trying to get right into it. You know what I mean? Like, as far as I think the picture that he put out was what is that hat? What is that emblem? You know what I mean?
2: Right. I guess, and I'm not really familiar with this at all, but like, I guess the AI can enhance the photos, but you can't really, sometimes it doesn't do it correctly, right. I guess, or I don't know the whole.
1: Well, yeah, because it's assuming what it is.
2: I don't know the whole, but I mean, did you see the first pictures they had? They weren't very good.
5: Yeah.
2: They're a little blurry and stuff. So it was kind of tough to tell. But, I mean, these guys are detectives. They'll figure it out.
5: Oh, yeah.
2: Yeah.
5: No.
1: Just the kind of guy that's going to be bragging about it to somebody.
2: They know.
5: Well, that is good, though.
2: They know their job.
5: There's a reward out there. He's putting the...
2: He put, like, $2,500 up.
1: He put $2,500 for the information to prosecute, if they were prosecuted.
5: And you can call Crime Line, too, if you happen to know anything.
2: Absolutely.
5: And remain anonymous.
2: Absolutely. Somebody else. These guys, the detectives know. They know their job.
5: What is that? 624-4040, right? Crime Line?
2: That's what it always was, yeah.
1: They probably already know who it is. 603
2: now, right? 603-624-4040.
5: Well, I hope people know it's 603.
2: Well, they have to now, right?
1: Yeah.
2: That's like in our day when... Dude, you weren't around really for the 5-digit.
5: Well, right? I remember when it changed because we also got a brand new Trimline phone that was push button.
2: Oh, yeah.
5: Light up green numbers.
2: I remember when people first got those.
5: Yeah.
2: And you would rent them from the New England Telephone. You didn't own it. You didn't own your phone.
5: And when the Mall in New Hampshire first opened, that store was there.
2: The New England Telephone store.
5: You could rent the phone.
2: Yeah. We had to dial up one for an awful long time. But then we had we didn't have the Trimline one like that. We had the one that you had to punch the numbers on the wall.
5: Did you have a party line ever?
2: No.
5: No.
2: We never had a party line.
5: I knew some people who did, and it was awful.
2: But one phone, one line.
5: Two families.
2: Four sisters.
5: Oh, that's rough.
2: So I didn't talk on the phone very often in my house.
5: And which is all right, though. What do you want to talk to?
2: Our girls.
5: Oh, okay,
2: I
5: guess.
2: At some point, right?
5: Yeah, no.
2: When you get a little older.
1: On the phone.
2: Yeah.
1: I remember we moved to Pembroke. My parents, and they built the house, they got this, like, different rings for us than them.
5: I remember that. We had that for a minute.
1: Yeah, so it would ring, like, regular for my parents' friends.
2: Yeah.
1: And then, like, for our friends, it was like, ring, ring.
5: Then finally, I got my own line.
1: Yeah, and I got my own cell phone.
5: I got my own line.
2: That's incredible.
5: It was good. We gotta take a quick break because we got Andy coming up here. But all right, I'll be right back.
6: 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It's the morning show.
7: Good morning, Manchester. Here's Peter White.
5: All right, looks like it's going to be a nice day today, right? I mean.
2: Yeah, it's supposed to be 76, 77.
5: Humid?
2: Something like that. It was a little sticky last night, right? Before the rain?
5: I'm going to tell you. It looks like Sunday is going to be a real washout. I don't know.
2: Rain?
5: Is that what you're hearing?
1: It's looking like, yeah.
5: Yeah, Sunday looks like I don't mind that. Guess what the high is on Sunday?
1: Whew.
5: 61 degrees.
2: Whoa. Good day to stand and watch football.
5: Oh, my God, yeah.
2: That's a good excuse.
5: Have some good snacks.
2: 12 hours of football.
5: Yes.
2: Coming up.
5: Yes. I can't wait.
2: Oh, man, that's one of my favorites. This time of year doing that, just sitting there.
5: Especially in the September, October, like before It gets real wintry out there. Oh, you know man. What I mean? The you best. Got the yeah.
2: Yeah, the best.
1: Sounds great.
5: No, there is a feeling.
2: Matt won't watch 1 second of football.
5: There is a feeling when you're watching the second game, if you're you know watching at home or whatever, and the second game is on after 4:30 game, and the sun starts to go down. You realize it's coming up on early evening.
2: Yeah.
5: But there's a nice glow, and there's a certain feeling about it.
2: Yeah.
5: That's what I'm talking about. I hope this is Andy. Good morning.
8: Good morning, Peter.
5: All right, Andy. Good morning.
8: Yeah, how you doing?
5: I'm doing pretty good. How you doing this morning?
8: I'm doing all right. Living the dream.
5: Yeah, good. It sounds like it.
8: Yeah. Mm-hmm. Girls are watching Elma.
5: Oh, really? Okay. You got a whole routine.
8: Yeah, we're getting there every Monday, Thursday, Friday.
5: All right, that's good. That's good. All right, what do you got planned for the weekend?
8: I don't know. That's a good question. I kind of feeding into my whole news report. The big things going on now are there's a lot of stuff going on this weekend. The Glendy,
5: yeah.
8: Omicron, Bike Collective, Tour of Manchester. We got all that on the weekender.
5: Yeah.
8: On Inklink, as you know.
5: Yeah, yeah.
8: It's hard to choose which things to do this weekend.
5: We've been trying to get Lou Diamond Phillips in here.
8: I thought he was dead.
5: No, he's in Manchester. Should be here by now.
8: Oh. Oh, okay. I guess I have him on the death pool.
5: No. Why would you have him on the death pool? That's Chavez.
8: I thought he was dead. I thought he was dead.
5: I mean,
8: I'm thinking of someone else.
5: You're thinking...
8: Isn't he a professional wrestler?
5: No. You're thinking... He played Richie Valens in the movie La Bamba in 1987 or something?
8: Okay.
5: And then he was Chavez in the Young Guns movies.
2: Chavez.
8: Okay. And you're thinking of, Double Diamond...
2: Dallas something. Page.
5: Lou Diamond Phillips.
8: Yeah, Double Diamond Page, yeah.
2: Yeah, Dallas Page.
5: Yeah, this is Lou Diamond Phillips.
2: Yeah.
8: Okay. All right. Okay. I also heard the guy who wrote the Ninja Turtles is going to be downtown doing autographs.
5: Oh, wow. Okay.
8: He's from Dover, so he's coming home.
5: The original Elmo, voice of Elmo and puppeteer Kevin Clash is in town.
8: Oh, there you go. The girls will get a kick out of that if we can go over that.
5: Yeah.
2: Well, he do.
8: There you go. The girls will get a kick out of that if we can go over that.
5: Yeah.
2: Will he do the voice for you?
5: I don't know if he can. Can he do the voice for you?
8: I mean, what's the point of

0: And I have.
1: Oh, yeah. The old school Sesame Street from the 70s. It looks like Big Bird went to a nuclear power plant. Like, the head's all deformed.
0: Well, I know that, but this was even worse. This was like some dude from Manchester that worked at Lord's in this weird yellow suit, which...
1: Oh, it's like a knockoff, yeah. Knockoff Big Bird. It's Large Bird.
0: Right. Those are back in the days when you could, you know, your parents would let you run loose in the department stores. Not so much anymore.
1: There's stigma now if they let you do that.
0: Yeah. Yeah, because I would go right to the toy section and then to the record department.
1: Yeah. Mm.
0: Anyway, what do we got in the news, Andy?
1: So the big thing in the news is having all the stuff going on in terms of events. I guess the Weekender has that going on. I will try to get some more stories up today in regard to all the meetings that have been happening lately. Either that or sitting on the education assessments that I tried to get up last week, but primary day kind of kicked my butt.
0: Yeah.
1: So working on that. Also yesterday, the Dunlop building, if you don't know what building that is, it's the one with Campo and Taj India.
0: Yes.
1: They had an open house yesterday, and I went to that. I took some video and photos of what it looks like from the views inside. And
0: what does it look like? Would you give it a thumbs up?
1: Yeah. It's an apartment building. The rents are going to be around, I think they said $1,900 to $2,200. I have it written down somewhere, so I will get you the story on that.
0: Cool.
1: As soon as I can.
0: All right, I like
1: that. And the weather's going to be in the 70s today, according to Rick Gordon.
0: All right, the 70s.
1: Yep.
0: All right.
1: So we're still doing all right.
0: All right, what are we doing here? We have a biz game, right?
1: We have a business game, yes.
0: All right, and we are ready to go. You're going to give us an address around Manchester, and we're going to figure out what business is at that address.
1: Sure. First one is 57 Bay Street.
0: 57.
1: I did a planning board story on this one a while back, I think.
0: 57 Bay.
1: Yes.
0: Okay, not...
1: Do you need a hint?
0: No.
1: Okay.
0: I need a... I'm going to go with... okay. Oh. I need to get my... sorry.
2: I'm locked in, Buzz. Are you locked in? Really? You having trouble with this one?
3: Yeah. Well,
0: all right. I'm locking myself in. I'm in. Buzz is not locked in.
3: Go ahead.
0: Okay. Well,
1: Buzz can get half a point if he gets which ward it's in.
0: Well, he knows what. Well,
3: yeah. Yeah.
0: All right.
3: I'm good.
0: All right. Let's go over to Matt's going to see what did you say?
2: Well, since it's football season, it doesn't mean touchdown, but I'm with TD Bank.
0: TD Bank.
3: Yeah. I went with you, Matt. Same.
2: You just wrote bank.
3: Well, I couldn't think of the bank.
2: There's like three banks on that road.
3: I was starting a T.
0: I said TD Bank. All right. What do we have, Andy?
1: Very close. It's Mahalo's Coffee.
3: Oh,
1: TD coffee? Bank's like a block or two away from there.
3: The coffee shop over there?
1: Yeah, it's a little tiny one. And then it's like it shares a building with... chiropractor or something, like a massage therapist / chiropractor.
0: Oh, so, hi there.
1: Yeah, little hole in the wall. If you go to the house, tell him Andy sent you.
3: Coffees with a happy ending?
1: This is a family show, so I'm not going to say anything about him. I've never been to La Hollis, so I don't know how it works, but...
0: No, it's okay, Andy.
3: Yeah.
1: Yeah, I'm not... you're going to get me in trouble, aren't you?
3: No.
1: You are totally going to get me in trouble.
3: No.
1: Like the other day on Facebook, I say some event and everyone's like, you're doing that, Andy.
3: Oh, yeah.
1: It's like, geez.
3: They crashed
1: I can't win.
3: Yeah.
1: I can't win.

0: Yeah. Always shooting the messenger, man.
1: I know, right?
2: I'm a big fan of happy endings.
0: Yeah.
3: Carol likes happy endings.
1: We got Andy.
0: I'm calling HR.
4: What can I do for you?
1: This is definitely an HR moment.
0: HR moment.
1: Yeah.
0: Anyway, let's go on to the next one before we alienate more people.
3: All right, let's do it.
0: All right, next one is 610 Front Street.
3: 610 Front.
0: Yeah.
3: I'm going to mix this up a little bit. I am.
0: Yeah. I guess if Robin Gibbons ever retires, I can use this clip for an interview at the Howard Stern Show. Be the news guy in there.
3: All right, I'm locked in. I'm locked in.
1: Yes, I am too.
3: I was going to write what I normally write, but I tried something different.
4: I went a little different too.
1: Yeah.
3: I did.
4: Don't cheat off me.
3: I didn't cheat on you.
4: I hope not.
1: Okay, I'm in.
3: All right, let's go to Matt here. What do you say?
4: La Quinta, senor.
3: Oh, La Quinta.
1: Oh, La Quinta.
3: Okay, hey. It's not called that, so that's wrong.
1: I went with Venice Pizza.
3: You went with Venice Pizza.
1: I was going to do season's tickets, I went to Venice Pizza.
3: The same thought process.
4: It's actually happening now, but yeah.
3: The thought process. What do you have, Andy? What's the
0: did you do one?
3: Yeah, we said, Venice Pizza.
1: Venice Pizza, yeah.
0: Both of you did? Okay, yeah, it's Venice Old Style Pizza.
3: Oh. All right. I don't know if anyone's ever had it over there, but if you're looking to try a new pizza place, it's thumbs up from...
1: I've had
3: your pal Peter White.
1: Yeah, I've had the subs there. They're good. Yeah,
3: they have this chicken cordon bleu pizza, which doesn't sound very appetizing to me until you get it.
4: That sounds really good.
3: Yeah, it's delicious. Mm. All right, so Buzz.
1: Yes.
3: And me, Matt. Sorry. Let's go to the next Andy.
4: See.
0: All right, the next one is 1065 Hanover Street. Sweet one.
3: We love these.
1: Oh.
0: Okay. Yeah. All right. Technically, it's just 1065 Hanover Street. I think there's a Sweet 2, and there's two places in this building. But I don't know if this one's Sweet 1 or not. I think it's like the primary unit. I don't know. If anyone knows, let me know. But, yeah, we're trying new things here on the morning show, so bear with me.
1: Hmm. Interesting.
0: Yeah.
3: All right. What do you say, Matt?
4: Is Buzz locked in over there?
3: Oh, we don't know.
1: Go ahead.
3: All right, go.
1: I'll throw one in there, as I guess.
4: I went with Hot Works.
1: That's up there.
3: You went with Hot Works.
1: That could be the same build. Yeah.
3: All right.
1: Yeah, I think you're in the same neighborhood, Matt.
3: Hot Works.
1: I went with
4: that hot gym or whatever.
1: United States Postal Service.
3: You went with UPS.
1: Well, yeah, that's not the right.
3: You mean acronyms.
1: USPS.
3: But I was going to say that's wrong.
1: Yeah, USPS.
3: Okay, all right.
1: I said it right though.
3: I said the Mexican place, Hermanos or something.
1: That's right there too, right?
3: Yes.
1: Okay. Let's see.
3: Andy, what do we have?
0: Las Tres Hermanos. Mexican Grill.
3: Wow. And so,
0: former site of Cafe Momo.
3: That's where I'm at.
1: Cafe Momo?
3: All right.
0: Yeah. Wow. We miss Cafe Momo. I used to love that place.
3: A lot of people do. I hear people still talking about it today.
0: The new owners kind of ran into the ground.
1: No good, huh?
3: All right. I'm sure they appreciate that. They're big fans of the show.
0: Well, they're gone now. The old owners were great.
1: Oh, okay.
3: All right.
0: Yeah, the new owners, they only know where they are. Doesn't matter.
3: Well, guys, I go to two.
4: You do?
1: Yes.
3: Thanks.
1: Los Pollos Hermanos.
3: All right. Yeah.
1: Is that what that name is?
4: Doesn't it sound like the thing from Breaking Bad?
1: That is the thing from Breaking Bad.
0: Yeah, the Los Pollos Hermanos.
1: Yes, the chicken place.
3: All right, let's go to the, how many more do we have, Matt?
4: We have looking like three.
3: Okay, let's
4: do
3: it.
4: I mean two, sorry.
0: All right, next one is 850 East Industrial Park Drive, Suite 3.
3: Okay. Okay, I know, folks. We're just really thinking about this.
1: Okay. I'm locked.
3: I'm locked in.
4: I'm also locked in.
3: Okay, Matt, what do you say?
4: I went with Will's Auto Service of Manchester.
3: Okay.
1: The same.
3: You went Will's Auto Service?
1: Will's Auto Service.
3: All right.
1: But it's not Will's Auto Service.
3: I thought it was something up. I went Will's Auto Service, everybody. Yes.
1: I just wanted to give Will some love, but I think it's Pizza Man.
3: Okay. Well, I'm changing mine then. No, all right. What is it, Andy?
0: It is Pizza Man.
1: See, Will, I was doing a commercial for you.
3: Yeah.
1: Lay off me.
0: Yeah.
1: He's been picking on me lately.
3: Really? I know. He's very rough.
4: He doesn't pick on you, just your big head.
1: Picking on me. He picks
0: on everybody. Don't worry about it.
1: I have feelings, you know.
3: Yeah.
0: Yeah.
4: Where?
0: I honestly don't know if I'm going to do the pizza contest again this year. What do you guys think?
1: I think you should do steak and cheese.
3: Ooh.
0: How many places do steak and cheese in Manchester?
1: Everywhere. There's tons.
0: Give me a list, okay?
1: I'll give you a huge list.
0: Okay. Yeah. We'll do that.
3: And just do local businesses. Don't include, because people, you know, people are going to say Market Basket because they're good.
4: Okay. No hooks.
0: No Market Basket.
3: Yes.
0: No Market Basket. All right.
3: And it has to be within Manchester city limits.
1: Yes.
0: All right.
3: We'll talk.
0: Okay.
3: All right. How many more do we have, Matt?
4: Well, Peter, we have...
1: He's losing track over there.
4: One more in regulation.
3: Let's go, Andy.
1: You got to take off your shoes.
0: This one is going to be a first at 2035 Brown Avenue. Oh. Also a hint, I've written many stories about this address as well.
3: 24 what?
0: 2035.
3: 20
0: Brown Avenue.
3: All right. Okay. All right, we're locking in.
1: I guess.
3: All right, I'm locked in, Andy.
4: I'm locked in.
0: All right, everybody.
3: I'm gonna destroy this game. Let's go to Matt.
4: Well, a place that I'm not allowed. Manchester Firing Line.
3: Firing Line.
0: Why are you not allowed there? You got kicked out or what?
4: No. Past indiscretions as a younger person.
1: Yes.
0: Okay. All right. We won't go there.
1: We're glad you're not allowed.
3: All right, yes.
1: I'm going with the new place, Heavenly Donuts. I don't even think it's open yet.
3: Heavenly Donuts is my answer also.
0: Yeah, that's the correct answer. They open on December 1st.
1: All right. Let's go.
3: That's right.
1: Another donut.
3: That's right around the corner.
0: Yeah, and to be fair, I didn't write about the donuts yet. I wrote about the planning board wondering if it's too narrow there.
1: Yeah.
0: I mean, yeah, I think it's okay if you just do a right-hand turn. Buzz? The left-hand turn out is kind of iffy.
1: It'll be fine.
0: But we'll see what happens.
3: Buzz goes to 2. Matt goes to 3. It's Friday.
4: You go to 3. I'm at 0 still.
3: Yeah, I know. Sorry, yeah. You're at 0.
0: You still catch up with the bonus here.
3: All right. 3-point bonus question. If you get it, Matt, it goes into a tiebreaker. All right.
4: Only if you get it wrong.
3: Let's go to the next one. Super bonus Friday.
0: 1466 Bodwell Road.
3: 1466 Bodwell.
0: Yeah. It's a tough one, but it's a bonus, so you should have the tough one.
3: Oh, man. It's that...
0: 1466.
3: Yeah, I know. I just don't know the name of it.
1: Yeah. I think it's this.
3: You think it's... Yeah, I think...
1: I think it's this.
4: So mine's... my pen's dying, but I wrote something.
3: All right. We're ready, Andy.
0: All right. Everybody good in there, I guess?
4: Yeah.
3: Yes.
0: All right. It's Bodwell Food Mart.
4: Weren't you supposed to get our answers first?
1: Well, we wrote them.
0: He said you're all set.
4: Yeah, but weren't we supposed to tell you?
0: I asked if you're all set. All right, I'll do another one.
1: No.
4: You can
1: just turn your thing.
0: I'm a little.
1: I got it right.
3: I said Variety Store.
1: Which would have been.
4: I said the nunnery.
1: Right, let's move on to the next one.
3: All right.
4: What?
0: Do we need another one because he didn't say it?
3: Seems to be a controversial one. I don't know.
0: We'll do another one just to be safe.
1: Yeah.
0: Okay.
3: That one doesn't count.
1: I don't want to win.
0: 197
1: like
0: Wilson Street.
3: What is it?
0: 197 Wilson Street.
1: 197.
0: This time you have to say it out loud.
1: Well, we're writing them down.
3: All right. Yeah.
0: Okay, I'm not paying attention. I'm watching now, Mo. Yeah.
3: We have boards. All right.
0: Yeah, I know you have boards, but then you say what's on the boards. So.
3: All right.
0: For the listening audience who can't see the boards.
3: Oh, no, they can. We're on, Andy, I don't know if you know this, but we're on television also.
0: Yeah, I know, but not everyone's listening, watching you on television. You're listening over the radio. I don't know if you knew, but you're on a radio station.
1: Oh, yeah.
3: And it's simulcast.
0: And people on the radio cannot see you.
3: It's simulcast on television.
0: That's how radio works.
1: I have a face for radio, they say.
3: And we're on social media.
0: Yes.
3: You're everywhere, Andy.
0: Also, you emit psychic powers, I'm sure. People can hear you with their minds.
4: Yeah, he's got ESPN.
3: All right.
0: Yeah,
3: ESPN. What did you say, Matt, for the bonus?
4: I said the alibi.
3: The alibi? I spelled it.
1: I said the Mexican restaurant, but...
3: The Mexican restaurant.
1: I don't know the
3: Mexican
1: name of
3: restaurant.
1: It's on the corner of Harvard Street.
3: Mexican
1: but I
3: restaurant.
1: Don't know, yeah, I don't know the name of it.
3: I went with that alibi. What do we have, Andy?
0: It is the Mexican restaurant, El Tanampa.
3: Oh, my God, Buzz.
0: I've heard people call it El Tampa.
1: Yeah, but I didn't get that. I didn't get the name.
3: You got it, Buzz. You're the winner. You're the winner.
4: Big winner.
0: Big winner.
3: All right. Wow. Do we know how to have fun here on a Friday?
0: Yeah. Good conversation over the radio.
3: Yeah. We're also on Channel 6, Andy.
0: Channel 6 and Facebook and directly into your mind.
3: We're all over the place.
0: Messages
1: in the world wide web.
0: Smoke signals.
3: Right.
0: Telegraph.
3: That's right.
0: Yeah.
3: All right, Andy. Well, listen, you have a great day.
0: All right, you too.
3: You have a good weekend.
0: Thank you so much.
3: Are you going to dress up this weekend and come down?
0: I'm going to dress up as a dad.
3: Okay, that's good.
0: A journalist.
3: Well, if you're interested in anything Batman, you can go to Batman night tonight at Diz's. Isn't that tonight?
0: Well, there you go.
3: Isn't that tonight?
1: I think it is, yeah.
0: I think it is, yeah.
1: Batman night at
0: Diz's. I know, at Old Home Days recently.
3: Okay, yeah.
0: There's always something going on at Diz's.
3: No, absolutely. We were at a big late night party last week.
4: Oh, you mean Dad?
3: This is after dark, Dad.
1: Yeah.
3: All right. Let's see. Carol, do you have anything to add to the conversation?
2: I'm a big fan of happy endings.
3: All right. Andy, have a great weekend.
0: That coffee shop is bad now, isn't it?
1: It's okay.
0: All right. Talk to you later.
3: All right, thank you so much. All right, Andy Sylvia, award-winning journalist from Manchester Inklink. You may catch him out there. Super Dad, all that, right?
1: Yeah.
4: I agree.
3: All right, we're going to take a quick little break. Yeah, don't forget, if you're, make reservations tonight, come on down to Diz's, 860 Elm Street. I think you can wear whatever Batman attire,
1: I know somebody that'll probably be there.
3: How many Jokers do you think you're gonna see?
1: I mean, you never
4: know. Too many?
1: You never know.
3: What is your favorite Joker?
1: I cannot get down there tonight. I got a lot going on today, but, I'm going to get down to Castro's this weekend at some point. Love sitting outside.
3: I do. It's
1: probably
3: fun to
1: Saturday.
3: People watch.
1: Probably Saturday, because Sunday's football, I'll be at home. But, people watch down there. It's fun.
3: It is fun.
1: They have, they get inventive.
3: Oh, they do.
4: All right, I'll be right back. I'm going to get some aspirin.
1: Yeah.
3: Oh. Are you really?
4: Yeah, my headache came back a little.
5: To Peter White, call us at 250-6007. It's the morning show.
6: Good morning, Manchester. Here's Peter White.
3: I think we're going to have a new segment on the show, maybe once a week, called The King of Cabinets, featuring Mike Pelopita.
1: Yeah, there we go. King of Cabinets.
3: Yeah.
1: Live from the Sunbeam.
3: You can tell us, you know, you give him like 90 seconds just to talk about cabinets.
1: Yeah, I'm sure he can nerd out on that.
3: Right, because you know if you have a cabinet and, you know, it doesn't quite shut all the way, you know, you're like, hey.
1: Oh, I had them.
3: I mean...
1: Every single one of mine did before I just had, you know, we just redid it, but not long ago, but you know, the drawers were all messed up and,
3: yeah, we could call it Mike Pelopita's Cabinet Minute.
1: Yes.
3: Cabinet Minute.
1: Yeah. One episode.
3: Man has a headache from his knockout yesterday, he said. See, that's not good. That's not a good sign.
1: No, definitely not. No.
3: Matt should get out on the corner here.
1: We need to keep him away from those crosswalks.
3: Does he have his headphones in? Can he hear the show? Does he?
1: I think he does. Yeah. Well, yeah, I think he can. I don't know how far that thing goes, but
3: does it go to the corner here? I mean,
1: I don't want to see him out there anymore.
3: Well, no, not in the street. Not in the street.
1: Yeah. But. He makes me nervous out there.
3: Well, anyway, so it's a big weekend here in Manchester. You got GraniteCon, you got Glendy. Up there on Hanover Street, there's the Queen City Bike Collective, their bike tour of Manchester, so good stuff. What a great weekend for it, too.
1: Yeah. Sunday looks like a little iffy.
3: That's all right.
1: But you know what?
3: I like a Sunday.
1: Matt did go out there. Okay. Yeah, let's judge his clothes now.
3: Matt's already judging that guy.
1: Yeah.
3: Is that a Marlboro sweatshirt?
1: The ones you got for free with the...
3: Yeah, with your miles.
1: With your miles. Your Marlboro miles.
3: Yeah. I got a new backpack. A Marlboro backpack.
1: There was all kinds of stuff floating around the city yard with that because one of the garbage guys used to collect them, you know?
3: Well, you can get some big stuff, right?
1: Yeah.
3: Like nice sweatshirts.
1: That's kind of gross. He's going through the garbage, you know, picking up the Marlboro miles. I'm like, oh,
3: I think it was
1: man.
3: Like 5 miles, right? Five miles.
1: Yeah, whatever you got, right?
3: I'm just going to smoke so much so I get more miles.
1: That probably should have been illegal, right? I mean...
3: And it showed you the catalog. It showed you the catalog of all these great things. Yeah. Like, oh wow, that's a great camping set. All I need is 25 million miles.
1: Yeah. Meanwhile, you have lung cancer,
3: and you can't use any of it.
1: Yeah. Can you bury me in my Marlboro shirt?
3: Yes. A Marlboro coffin.
1: Yeah.
3: Right. I saved up all my miles for my Marlboro coffin.
4: And then you had the kids who showed up.
3: Man, who is this guy out here?
4: Yeah, I don't know, but it wasn't a Marlboro shirt. It was a Hunt & Company Speedco.
1: Okay. Did you judge him?
4: No, why? He had a cool, like, motorcycle style.
3: Oh, so he's saying that guy.
1: Oh, he's
3: that,
1: okay. All
3: cool.
1: Right.
3: The guys with the shorts and the nice sweatshirts on, just because it might be a little chilly this morning, he's not thumbs down from Matt.
4: Just went no-handed across the whole intersection.
1: Well.
3: Trying to skate by our security system here.
4: We got him.
3: Oh man.
4: See, but that's what blows my mind about a lot of those things. Look at how clear this camera is.
1: Yeah.
4: Like you could see whoever walked by there perfectly.
1: Yeah, I know.
4: And then all these other security footage you see from like banks and stuff, it's like super grainy, black and white.
1: Yeah. Well, are you referring to the photos from the Mocha Pot thing?
4: Well, any photos you always see, even bank robberies and stuff.
1: Because those were at night. So that might be a little bit different.
4: They have night vision.
1: Yeah, I don't know, man. Yeah. I don't know what happened with that. But, you know, it's no good.
3: Do we have a...
1: Yeah.
3: Oh, okay. All right. Yeah. The phone is acting up again here, but we'll be getting that fixed soon.
1: At some point.
4: Yeah. Just waiting on New England Telephone.
3: All right, let's say, we got our Facebook Live Polly C says you can get a full size billiard table with 120,000 Marlboro miles.
4: Oh, that's not bad.
1: Nice.
3: Yeah, by the time I saved up that much, the contest was off.
1: Yeah. 120,000.
3: Yeah, no
1: kidding. I wonder if someone has one of those.
3: All right.
4: I'm sure.
3: Yeah. All right. We have a call here. Good morning.
7: Hey, good morning, guys. It's Mary.
3: Oh, hey. Mary. Wow, hi.
7: Yes. How are you?
3: Good. How are you? How are you?
7: I'm good. I'm great. I have a really good Marlboro Miles story.
3: Oh, okay.
7: Dickie Grayson won a loaded, I believe it was a 2003, might have been earlier than that, loaded Ford Mustang, color red.
3: You're telling me he saved up enough miles?
7: Honest to God's truth.
1: Yeah.
7: He won all it. Right. He went down to the dealership. It was all set. He picked it up. He rode it around for about a few months and then ended up selling it to my mother.
3: No kidding.
7: Comical. But, so they called. He was picking up those Marlboro Miles. He had his kids doing it on their way home from school. They saw them in the gutter. So he picked them up, and he just ended up sending it in. And then he gets this notarized letter saying he won the grand prize.
3: No kidding.
7: He thought it was BS.
1: Yeah.
3: All right.
7: But he did. So I go, if you have to notarize something, it's probably legit. So he sent it in, and sure as you know what, he won the car. And
3: wow.
7: They called him to, like, they called him to survey him, and he goes, I don't even really smoke Marlboros. They go, what cigarettes do you smoke? He goes, OPs. And she's like, OPs? He goes, yeah, other people's.
1: Yeah.
7: Yeah.
3: That's
7: so
3: funny.
7: Anyways, that's a true story. So if you get him on the horn or you see him, ask him how that red Mustang is.
3: I will. I will. Thank you. Thank you so much, Mary.
7: Okay.
3: That's a great story. All right.
7: Yeah.
3: Very nice. All right. So like I told you guys earlier, that's great to hear from Mary, by the way. And I love that story. OPs.
1: Once she said it, I remembered it.
3: Yeah.
1: Yeah.
3: Good stuff.
1: Yeah.
3: All right, I think Tommy Amin will be calling in to talk about...
1: Nice.
3: Yeah, the 1976... Did you know this already? Did you already hear this?
4: The Babe Ruth?
3: Yeah.
4: Yeah, we talked about it earlier.
3: Oh, okay, just making sure. See, I was just testing you.
4: Don't test me, I'm good.
3: I'm testing you. How you doing?
4: Great.
3: All right. Very good.
4: How you doing?
3: I'm doing good.
4: Good.
3: So this happened just in August, 1976.
1: Yeah.
3: So this just went down... the 50th anniversary, right? Just a few weeks ago.
1: Yeah. And it's the guy.
3: Now, were you around? So you were, how old were you in 76?
1: I was
3: nine
1: turning 10.
3: So you weren't,
1: so I said, I used to, I hung out in that whole area.
3: Well, that's your neighborhood.
1: It was my neighborhood, and I played Little League right there, and they got some of us Central Little League kids to do the American Legion World Series, which was totally different. That was held at Gill Stadium.
3: Right.
1: And we used to shag balls over there for a quarter apiece, and
3: we'd
1: sit there all day.
3: And this is the days before these kind of things were on national TV, right? Like ESPNs or anything like that. So they must have got talked about, though, on like the local news, like Channel 9 or...
1: Heavily in the sports sections,
3: right?
1: Because the sports section back then was, local sports, big time.
3: Yeah.
1: Even Little Leagues were in there.
3: Yeah.
1: I
3: remember.
1: I have pictures of myself,
3: I remember. Stats and all that stuff, right?
1: Yeah.
3: Yeah.
1: And the Babe Ruth thing in particular was a huge story. And then us hosting, the World Series. And people would host families, too. I mean, families would host players.
3: Yeah.
1: Let's
3: take this call. I think it's Tommy. Good morning.
8: Good morning. No, it's Brian Brady calling.
3: Oh, Brian. Hey. How you doing?
8: Good. I wanted to wish you a happy birthday.
3: Hey. Wow. Thank you so much, Brian. I appreciate it. By the way, great job. Great job this summer, by the way, at the at Stark Park.
8: Thank you very much. I appreciate it. I was really proud of the fans and all of the attendees and all of the great regulars who just show up every summer for live music in the park, and we just had a a crew repair the gazebo floor so that we can continue to do it next year.
3: Oh, nice.
8: As well. So we'll continue to doing that great work. Exciting.
3: Yeah.
8: So I'm glad you guys are kind of talking about like nostalgic stuff. And I was just thinking about the show I used to love watching on TV called Grizzly Adams. You ever watch that?
3: I watch it to this day because it's on MeTV on Sunday mornings at 6 o'clock in the morning.
8: That's funny. I didn't realize that. I got to catch an episode.
3: No.
8: I used to think that was the strangest show on earth. But
3: it is, because it has Uncle Jesse from the Dukes of Hazzard.
8: That is right. I forgot about that.
3: Denver Pyle.
8: I recently learned that that show was actually based upon a true story. A guy who grew up in Boston, I don't know what year.
3: Yeah.
8: He was like a shoemaker, and he got in trouble with the law, so he moved out west and basically took up life in nature.
3: Yeah.
8: So, I don't know. The guy who played the role, I guess he was a musician, but I just kind of feel that if they were going to remake that show, it would be more accurate to have one of our famous Boston actors play the role.
3: It was definitely kind of a campy little show, but it was it's pretty good, you know.
8: Yeah. So as I get older, I kind of think about, you know, all the types of things that the 70s, the shows that came out, it's kind of set us up for jobs, and that was one of the jobs I would have loved to have. Being one of the Dukes of Hazzard probably would have been a great job to have, although you couldn't survive.
3: That's right.
8: With the life in Hazzard County,
3: yes.
8: It just wasn't really nice enough. But I think the best job anyone could have had from the 70s was Steve Austin's job, which was astronaut.
3: Yes, I know. The Steve Austin, that's a great show. I remember that, too.
8: Either way, you guys have a wonderful day. It looks like the weather's going to be nice. I hope you have a happy birthday. I hope
3: thank
8: great.
3: You so much, Brian.
8: I hope you get some good energy, and we'll talk to you soon. Take care.
3: All right, appreciate the call, Brian. Thank you. Wow. All right.
1: Yeah.
3: I think we have call waiting. Tommy Amin's probably getting steamed.
1: Well, I don't think Tommy gets steamed.
3: Everyone's chit-chatting, though, today. Wow, I love it. Thank you so much. I mean, it's getting lots of birthday wishes here. Thank you so much. All right, let's say good morning to Christy Chestnut. Good morning, Mike Creedon, who had a birthday last week, right?
4: Yeah.
3: Or earlier this week. When was that? Feels like yesterday. All right, Mike Creedon, good morning to you. Polly C., good morning. Mike Pellepita, good morning. Judy Window, Will, Jan Bopalon, good morning. Very, very nice. Did I miss anybody? Mike Hennessy. I mean, wow. Mike Hennessy, probably one of my oldest friends from when I first started going out to play on my own as a kid.
1: In the neighborhood, in the hood.
3: Oh, yeah. Yeah, we walked to Chandler School together for many years.
1: Yeah.
3: Many, many years. Mike and Sean. You're right. Yeah, we'd hang out and, you know, basically, when I was a kid, I told you, the old central campus, the one where had the walkways and stuff, and the statue was in a different place. You remember what it looked like when you were there.
1: Absolutely. Yeah.
3: And but to ride our bikes over there was pretty cool because it had little, like, you know, it was
1: especially
3: good.
1: Especially your neighborhood.
3: Yeah.
1: So, like me, it was Wilson Schoolyard.
3: Okay,
1: but
3: yeah.
1: But that was your schoolyard.
3: That was it. I mean,
1: yeah.
3: We'd ride our bikes all over. I mean, we'd jump the stairs.
1: Because Chandler didn't really have an area to do that kind of thing.
3: We had painted bases on the thing.
1: Yeah, so but it was a small little area, right?
3: Yeah, we had painted bases so we could play kickball.
1: Yeah.
3: And there might have been a lone basketball hoop far down on the Lowell Street side.
1: I think there was, but even your kickball area was kind of small.
3: Did you have Mr. Bro for any gym?
1: Mr. Bro?
3: Yeah.
1: No, I don't even know who that is. Was he a public school guy?
3: Yeah, a public school guy.
1: So I didn't.
3: End of his career was probably when. Yeah, he was an older guy, small.
1: Yeah.
3: And he used to go around. This is back when they used to go around to the schools, like Tibbetts started out.
1: Right,
3: like that.
1: Right. Going place to place.
3: Yeah. So one day is Jewett Street. One day is Chandler.
1: When I got to Beach Street in the fourth grade, it was Denny Richmond. Denny Richmond was the gym teacher there. But obviously did have tea. Everybody had tea, right?
3: Yeah.
1: Yeah. Later on. But yeah, Catholic schools were a little different with their gym, you know?
3: Yeah. Yeah, Catholic, yeah. So,
1: well, yeah.
3: You went to all the school, but Mr. Bro was a pretty,
1: yeah,
3: pretty
1: I don't cool remember. Guy. I don't remember.
3: He was old, though. He's kind of a hunchback.
1: Oh, okay.
3: Kind of played kickball all the time. All right. I think I got the real deal here. Tommy, good morning. No, it says he's here.
1: Oh, so close.
3: It says he's here. He's. okay, try again.
1: Yeah.
3: Or I'll try again. He's. Good morning. Yes. Good morning.
1: Almost.
3: All right. All right. Good morning. No, I'm not doing anything. I'm just watching you sit there and watch me.
1: Well, you're saying good morning to us.
4: Yeah. You want me to jiggle the
1: wire?
4: Good
1: morning, Matt.
3: No, I don't need you to jiggle anything. It's just this thing.
4: All
3: right. It'll reset in a second. Yeah, sorry.
1: Too much call waiting today.
3: Too much call waiting. I never thought I'd say too many calls. But I love that Brian Brady called in.
1: Yeah.
3: That was
1: nice. Now Brian's in charge of...
3: He is for the Stark... the Friends of Stark Park.
1: Yep.
3: He is the the chair right now, right? Something like that, or whatever
1: yeah,
3: that's called.
1: I've seen him. What, yeah,
3: but he does a great job down there.
1: And they
3: there.
1: Just redid the floor over there, so now now that's becoming like a tradition now. I mean, at first it was like people didn't know about it, and then people did know about it, and now it's like hey, you're going to the concert? You're going to they do a really good job. And sticking to their, they know their demographic too. So they, they get the right bands out there, and everybody likes it.
4: Yeah, it is a great event, especially for
1: events with a plural.
4: Yeah,
1: plural because,
3: Will had Mr. Bro.
1: Okay.
3: Yeah.
1: Will's.
3: Yeah, Will.
1: Yeah. See, I don't remember him.
3: I'm gonna say Mr. Bro probably retired. I mean, he was there my entire. Yeah, he was there my entire career at Chandler. So, kindergarten through sixth.
1: Yeah.
3: And I left there in 1983. That's when Chandler School closed, and they opened McDonough that following September as McDonough School.
1: Yeah.
4: Huh.
3: Yeah, he gave him the President's Fitness Award. You had to do all that stuff. You had to do 20 push-ups. You had to do some back, forward rolls.
1: Yeah. Yeah.
3: Did everyone pass that? They had to.
1: Pretty much, I think.
3: I don't remember. Did anyone?
1: Well, there was always those kids that just didn't want to do gym, and they kind of just stood off to the side.
3: We were from the olden days. I think in the winter, we had gym right in our classroom because at Chandler School, we didn't have a gym.
1: Right. We had a
3: hallway.
1: Snackatorium.
3: Not even that. The hallway outside, that was the...
1: You had a calf, though, right?
3: No.
1: No calf.
3: No, the basement for cold lunches.
1: Oh, yeah. Okay.
3: The basement.
1: Yeah. The basement.
3: It really was.
1: Yeah.
3: It really was.
4: That's awesome. They put you in the basement?
1: Yeah.
3: Okay. Oh, yeah. Oh, they did, man.
1: Those old schools, Matt, were like...
3: I wish I could. It was like a cave. It was like the Bat Cave down there.
1: You should have seen St. Augustine's.
3: Oh.
1: Oh, man, that was, like, creepy. You're going to the basement and had to, the bathroom's done with the trough,
4: the
1: trough to pee in.
4: The one brawl?
1: Yeah, it was, like, stunk down there.
3: All right, I think the phones are going to work again.
1: All right, let's go, Tommy.
3: I know, huh? And it's our fault.
1: Yeah.
3: But then again, we had all those calls from Mary and then Brian.
1: Yeah.
3: Oh, here we go. I know. All right.
1: Tommy.
3: He said he called about 15 or 16 times. Well, here. The 17th time is a charm. Good morning.
9: Good morning, Peter.
3: Yes.
9: Finally, Tommy Amin.
3: Yeah, I told you, the 17th time you... We got a lot of calls this morning, so I don't know what's wrong with the phones, but good morning.
9: Well, maybe all those calls were from me.
3: Yeah, well, yeah, we have call waiting. And then I didn't know I was talking to, you know, if, I don't know. People just call Tommy. I don't know.
9: Well, I imagine there are a lot of people calling in to wish you a happy birthday.
3: Well, yeah, I guess. Maybe. Maybe.
9: I hope that's what it was.
3: Yeah, there's been nothing negative so far this morning.
9: That's great. How are you guys doing this morning?
3: Yeah, we're doing all right.
1: Yeah, so good, Tommy.
3: Yeah, we're doing all right. Now, for those of you guys out there listening that don't know Tommy, I mean, this is a virtual wizard of local sports here, right?
1: Yes. Yes.
9: Well, I wouldn't want to use the word wizard.
3: Okay, well, I like to be flash. You know, it's good. Wizard.
9: Well, I was told that someone had called in last week with a question about Babe Ruth baseball or Little League baseball and all that stuff. And I wish I had been listening that morning, because this is the this was the 50th anniversary of the Manchester Babe Ruth League winning the World Series.
3: Yeah, no kidding.
9: And I don't know what seems longer ago, 50 years or a half century ago.
3: Right, no kidding.
9: Having been part of it, it seems like it was yesterday this all happened.
3: Yeah, I bet. 1976. On this day in 76, I turned six.
9: Well, I have you and Buzz by a few years.
1: Yeah.
9: Tommy had told me he was 10.
1: Yeah.
9: And I had a little bit older than that. It was my seventh year volunteering with the Babe Ruth League. I had started as a senior in high school, and I stayed with it for about 40 years as a volunteer. And in those days, Pete Poirier, longtime basketball coach and teacher at Memorial High School, he was the director of the Babe Ruth League.
3: Okay, wow.
9: And he was a very, very generous person. And when the All-Stars began their competition, Pete would always bring a scorekeeper, and happened to be me.
3: No kidding.
9: And when we made it to the World Series, of course, Pete would bring the scorekeeper with him. And that's how I wound up in Pueblo, Colorado that summer.
3: No
9: kidding. It was a heck of a summer. That Babe Ruth team, the Tom Woodlock All-Stars, they played a total of 18 tournament games that summer.
3: No kidding.
9: It started on July 21st in Concord at the district tournament, and it ended on August 28th, 5 weeks later, in the championship game of the World Series in Colorado. And it was a heck of a summer. And a lot of those players we've managed to keep in touch with over the years. We've lost a couple along the way. One of the coaches has passed away, but it was a heck of a summer, and I was so happy to be part of it. We also had Bob Lobel following us around with WGIR Sports. He was broadcasting the games.
3: Wow.
9: And he broadcasted the state championship game from Portsmouth, and then he followed us to Leominster, Mass. For the regional tournament, and then out to Pueblo for the World Series. And he asked me to, you know, I didn't have any official capacity. I wasn't the official scorekeeper.
3: Yeah.
9: Babe Ruth headquarters would provide the official scorekeeper, but I was there just keeping the Manchester book. And Bob was nice enough to ask me to sit in the booth with him.
3: Oh, nice.
9: And Pete Poirier, who was the color man, and be his scorekeeper. And whenever he would come on his intro, he would say, "You know, this is Bob Lobel with Pete Poirier and Tommy Amin from Pueblo, Colorado." And then he would look over at me and smile and give me a wink. And it, you know,
3: nice.
9: He made me feel special. But it was it was a heck of a summer.
3: How long were you over in Pueblo?
9: We got there on August, August 19th, and we flew home on August 29th, so we were there for 10 days.
3: Wow. And how old were you? How old were you at this particular time?
9: Well, you can double Buzz's age at that time and add 5.
3: Okay. Well, I was never good at math, but that's fine.
1: He was 25. He was 25.
3: Oh, that's great. That's yeah. a wow.
9: I had just finished my second year teaching at Parkside Junior High School.
3: Okay.
9: And that team, they won 16 games and lost 2. The only 2 games that they lost were in the district tournament, the first championship game. We got beat by Concord. We had beaten them earlier in the tournament, and they beat us in the first championship game because it was a double elimination tournament. We beat them in the second championship game, and then we swept through the state tournament 4 straight. We swept through the regional tournament, New England regional tournament. We won that in 4 straight.
3: No
9: we get
3: kidding.
9: Out to Pueblo, and we won the first 3 games to get into the finals. We beat Kansas, Texas, and Virginia.
3: Wow.
9: And the game that Manchester won against Virginia, that was the game where Dave Roy, our catcher, hit a 3-run homer in the bottom of the 7th inning to win the game. It was a walk-off, which they didn't call them walk-offs back then.
3: Right, right.
9: But there were two runners on base, 2 outs, 2 strikes, and for some reason, the Virginia pitcher threw a fastball right down the middle, and Roy hit it like a line shot over the center field fence about 340 feet away.
3: No kidding.
9: To
3: wow.
9: win the game, and that put us in the championship game. As a matter of fact, I remember Lobel's call of that home run. He simply said, hit well, and I mean really well. And that was Roy's home run.
3: Wow.
9: And Pete Poirier called that before it happened. He was tapping his finger on the counter in front of us during the half-inning break, and he looked at the scorebook to see who was coming up for Manchester, and he said, Roy's going to win this game. Roy's going to win this game, and he did. He hit the home
3: wow.
9: run. The next day, we were all laying around by the pool where we were staying, and every time somebody from Manchester came by, Lobel would play, he would replay the home run call. Must have heard it about 50
3: oh, nice.
9: Times that day. That's why I remember how it happened.
3: Wow, that's a great story. 50 years
9: then,
3: ago.
9: Then one more thing, Pete. Then we got into the championship against Hawaii.
3: Yeah.
9: Who had come out of the loser's bracket. And they beat us in the first championship game 1-0 in 8 innings. And then it forced the second championship game. And Mike LaValliere, the ace pitcher, he quickly retired Hawaii their first time at bat. And then he himself hit a home run in the bottom of the first and put us ahead 2-0. And the final score was 9-3. And the celebration after that Roy home run and then winning the championship 2 days later, it was incredible. Just unbelievable.
3: Wow, amazing. Really. Wow, these are great stories. I mean, wow.
9: When we flew home, it was to Logan in Boston, and we had to bus to Manchester to the Coliseum, to the JFK. When we got to Salem, New Hampshire, the state police met the bus and escorted the bus from Salem to the South Willow Street exit.
3: Oh, wow.
9: And then the Manchester police picked up the escort, brought us from the South Willow Street exit to the JFK Coliseum. We probably got to the JFK somewhere around 12:30 in the morning. It would be early Monday morning.
3: Right.
9: You tried to get off the bus. There had to be 200-400 people.
3: No kidding. 1976, special year.
9: Who had assembled in the parking lot at JFK,
3: you know?
9: To meet the kids when they got home. And it was really something else.
3: And what's notable about the this group is they are the only, right, that this is the only this is the only team out of New Hampshire to this day to do anything like that, right?
1: far as I know.
9: Yes, it is. I know the Manchester Flames hockey program has gone to national tournaments
3: sure.
9: and have won, but this is the first youth baseball team
3: yeah.
9: to ever win a national championship. As a matter of fact, Manchester's been runner-up in the finals three times.
3: Oh, wow.
9: 1965, 1968, 1990.
3: No
9: Manchester had gone 4 years in a row in the 60s. They went to the World Series. They won their way to the World Series 4 years in a row. But each, they didn't come home with a championship. As a matter of fact, when they went to the 1965 World Series, a future mayor of Manchester was the starting third baseman. That would be Ted Gatsis.
3: Okay. Okay, wow.
9: And they lost to New Orleans in 65. They lost to New Orleans again in 1968. And they lost to Youngstown, Ohio in 1990. So that 1976 team
3: yeah.
9: was something special.
3: Really is. And, wow, I'm glad you told us these stories this morning. I love it. Thank you so much.
10: Coach Amin, it's Dan O'Neill.
9: Danny, I didn't know you were there.
10: I just came in delivering a birthday.
3: He just crashed the show.
10: Crashed.
3: He figures he's an alderman.
10: Tommy, the 75 team was a pretty good team.
9: The 75 team was excellent. And what happened with that team, Danny, we lost the first game in the World Series to Hawaii in 10 innings. And we had to come out of the loser's bracket. We won two in a row. Both by shutouts. LaValle threw a shutout. John Langella threw a shutout. But then we got beat by Huntsville, Alabama. And one of the aces on the staff was the late Danny Ryan.
10: Danny Ryan.
9: And poor Danny couldn't get a strike. The umpire strike zone in that Huntsville game was like a postage stamp. And he had to throw it right down the middle, and we got beat. That was a heck of a team, though. Stevie Vayu, Paul Lemire, Tommy Dixon.
10: LaValle played on 75 and 76.
9: We had two 14-year-olds in 75, Bobby Beaudet and Mike LaValle.
3: Wow. Well, listen.
9: Beaudet and LaValle.
3: Thank you for the memories, though, really. I mean, wow, 50 years, that's a great story.
10: Coach, there aren't enough hours, but you could talk about the American Legion team, Sweeney in 79, that went to the World Series that were...
3: If only we had time.
10: I know you don't have time, but...
9: Well, with those teams, they never won a game at the World Series. They always went 0-2.
10: Oh, okay.
9: Yeah, and same thing with the Manchester Babe Ruth All-Stars. Going 4 years in a row, two of those years they went 0-2. But yeah, you're right. We could talk forever. Sorry about being so well.
3: No, it's okay. I think these really are. I love hearing these stories. That was a special time, for many reasons, in Manchester '76.
9: In a 15 year period, Manchester hosted five World Series.
3: Yeah, it's a 15 year period.
9: We had two Babe Ruth World Series and three American Legion World Series in a 15-year span, 1968 to 1980.
3: That's right.
9: I mean, Manchester was rocking those years with youth baseball.
3: I know. It's amazing. Well, listen, thank you. We do have another call coming in. Tommy, feel free to call up anytime, and we could talk some more. Really, this is fantastic. Thank you so much.
9: Well, happy birthday. Hope all you guys have a great day.
10: Thanks,
3: all right.
10: Folks.
3: You Take too, care. Tommy. Thank you. Very good. All right. So someone else is calling in. Did you hear that? And Alderman O'Neill is here. Good morning.
10: Good morning. Birthday, I went, instead of going to... Market Basket, I said, I'm going to go upscale for your birthday today.
3: Really?
10: Don't ask me what any of them are, because they're... I said, I'll take 12 from that side.
3: Where did you wear
10: fluff,
3: these?
10: Fluff what's donuts. Fluff?
3: Oh, so we have how many What the Fluff donuts now?
1: You got a bunch.
4: You're going to eat them all weekend.
1: Look at that.
10: You are first class for your birthday.
3: Oh, thank you. That's very
1: all,
3: nice.
1: All the good ones are in there, too.
3: Very, very nice. I love that. Thank you. So what's going on with you?
10: Nothing. I listened to the show, your birthday today. I said, I got to go get him something.
3: Yeah, and Tommy call in. We got, we're having a pretty good morning here. Matt, did you hear what happened to Matt?
10: Oh, I was concerned. That's my coach and my safety
4: officer. Did you get the concussion or me? He called yesterday about it.
3: Oh, good.
10: Concerned about.
4: No, he's just making sure my memory's working.
3: Yeah, no, I'm testing him.
4: I know his tricks.
10: So, yes, I was very concerned about that. And I worried, was it the motorcycle or the skateboard? And I don't know what would be worse. But
4: if it was the motorcycle, I probably wouldn't be here right now. I'd be in a hospital bed. But
3: I'm glad it's almost time to put that thing away.
4: Why? That's killing me having to put that away.
3: Well, I know, but I'm just saying, we don't have to worry about you out there on that thing.
4: But I am now. I definitely am going to be wearing helmets all the time.
3: Well, you wear a helmet on that anyway.
4: Yeah, I always wear a helmet on my motorcycle. But
3: is it cold in here?
10: No.
3: No, you're comfortable?
10: I am. Very comfortable.
1: Yeah.
3: You are too?
1: I'm good. Why? Are you cold?
3: I don't know. I mean.
4: Well, you brought it up, so you probably are. Right?
3: I am getting older.
10: Yeah. How old today? I missed if you said the age.
1: He didn't.
3: He's
1: trying to avoid it.
3: I was, well, let's just say.
10: You're younger than Tom.
3: Well, let's just
10: who's
3: say.
10: Younger than me.
4: Older than me.
3: I will give you a hint. So in 1976, when the Babe Ruth team won that World Series, I had turned 6 years old on that day.
1: Yeah.
3: So that would make me.
10: Wait a minute, Central, the math is going.
3: I know, me too. That's what happens to me.
1: No. The new math. I know the new math, 56.
3: Yes.
1: That makes him 56.
3: The new math.
1: The new math.
10: You know what? I could have done it easy because I'm 10 math. Years older than you, and I was born in 1960. So
3: you graduated in 78? 78.
10: Central Prep.
3: Okay, wow. 78. What was going on in 78?
1: A lot.
4: I was a year old.
3: Oh, Matt was a year old. That's right.
4: I already put my parents through hell.
3: Alderman O'Neill was still an altar boy, weren't you?
10: Probably. I was the altar boy at his mother and father's wedding.
3: Yeah, but not in 1970. Oh.
4: No, it was like 70. That would have probably, my brother, I think, was born right
3: 78?
4: Now. No, it would have been like 72 or 73, I think.
1: I definitely was in like 76. Yeah.
3: I was never an altar boy.
1: At St. Anne's, yeah.
10: There was a little bit of an advantage because somehow when I was in high school, I don't know how cool people thought it was, but I made the cut to be on the bishop's team.
3: Yeah, I bet.
10: You know, travel when the bishop went. He'd have three or four guys with him.
1: You were an all-star.
10: I was an all-star.
3: He was an altar boy all-star.
1: Yeah, I was just a fill-in, you know. Hey, did that guy ring the bell at the right time?
4: I was requested for things. I was such a good altar boy.
3: Yeah. Oh, really? Yeah. No, I wasn't.
4: I'll tell you, like I always say, though, St. Catherine's is one of the. I'm not a religious guy, obviously.
3: You're kidding me.
4: But St. Catherine's was one of the best experiences growing up.
1: Yeah, well.
10: Tommy and I come out of the same. We're St. Anne's.
1: We were in a hood. We weren't allowed.
10: Tommy and I come out of St. Anne's.
1: We weren't allowed. Union. We weren't allowed up there.
3: Right.
1: That was too far north.
3: So our friend Eric Street in our Facebook Live room says when he started listening to the show in 2020, it was the big 50 that was coming up. Yeah, I remember.
1: Oh.
3: I remember that because I was like, oh, no.
1: Yeah.
3: And now it's like 5 years, 6 years, 6 years later.
4: How many?
10: I think of when I turned 50, I think of a card I have an older sister, and she just put, it's only a number. So it's only a number.
1: It's only a number.
3: Yeah, that's 50, what they said.
10: It's
3: yeah.
10: only a number.
3: Yeah, absolutely.
4: It takes you a little longer to recover from things, that's all.
3: Yeah, I don't know. I mean, I don't know if it takes me to recover or any. I don't really get too many colds or anything like that, you know? Like,
4: you don't really get hurt.
3: No, I don't.
1: Nah, just a little more sore. That's all. That's what I'll call it.
3: Only emotionally, Matt.
1: It's like physically a little more sore, like when you get up.
3: I told you, I played video games last Sunday. Yeah. I played this, like, pinball. Like, it looks like real pinball. Like, it's cool. So I'm playing
1: it. I bet it does.
3: And I played it.
1: I'm just picturing you playing video games.
3: I'm playing it. My hands hurt the next day.
1: Yeah. Yeah.
3: My hands hurt.
1: Sure. Yeah.
10: All right, what's your birthday meal? You must have a meal you like to have on your birthday.
3: I didn't think about it.
1: No, you don't have a special thing.
10: I have a special.
3: I have over the years, but I don't. I don't know. You know me. I'm pretty like prime ribby.
10: Okay.
1: Yeah.
3: You know.
4: Nothing fancy.
10: A meatloaf, mashed potato, green beans. That's my birthday.
3: I'm going to tell you another thing. We were talking about old. I don't know where it was yesterday about old. old meals, like a pot roast, right?
4: Mm.
3: You get a good old pot roast. Do you do pot roast?
1: If it was cooked by my mother.
3: What if I cooked it? If I cooked it, you wouldn't eat it?
1: Probably not.
3: You would.
1: No.
3: You would eat it. It's very savory. It's very savory and delicious.
1: You're going to put onions and all that other crap.
4: No, no. You
1: don't
4: put
1: that. I don't want none of that.
4: Potatoes, carrots, done.
3: You don't even like, I mean.
1: Yeah, then I would.
3: You like onions?
10: I do. I love onions. Yeah.
1: Keep them.
3: You like pot roast?
10: I love pot roast, especially if it like falls with a fork.
3: Yeah, it's like you think.
4: Instant pot.
3: The carrot. Oh, no.
1: Give me the gravy, too.
3: Yeah, yeah, but no, but it makes its own, like, you have to, trust me, I make good pot roast.
10: Nobody's as
3: fucking. Okay. No, but it makes its own, like, you have to, trust me, I make good pot roast.
10: Nobody's as fussy as this guy.
1: No,
10: nobody.
1: No, I'm like, really.

0: Yeah.
1: You like Creamland, I know that.
2: I didn't go as many as I did last year.
0: I did.
2: I don't know why. I went a few times.
0: I went the other day just for onion rings.
2: You better go do
0: it now.
2: I didn't
0: get anything else. I just got onion rings.
1: They're closing soon.
2: And I would assume for they go...
1: Columbus Day, I thought.
0: Yeah, they extended. They used to be, in the old days, but they used to be Labor Day, and now they extend it.
2: Well, they do, they'll stay open, and then they'll just stop ordering food, and then they'll...
1: When they run out.
2: They'll even say, hey, we're closing today till we won't, you know, come on in. Just to get rid of it.
0: Is it like a competition to get the last hot dog?
2: I don't know. Do you want the last hot dog? Does anyone want the last hot dog?
3: Hey, we found one.
0: We got one hot dog left.
3: We found
0: one. The last hot dog.
1: You know who figures out? Bill Barry is the king at figuring out how to order so it's not as expensive. Like he'll get just a side of scallops.
2: Right, and not side.
1: And not the meal with the fries.
0: Yeah.
1: And it's significantly cheaper.
2: Well, why doesn't he just get a scallop roll?
0: Honestly, with the fish, you almost have to do that now. I mean, this stuff is so expensive.
3: Oh, my goodness.
1: Oh, yeah. You got me going early this year on the clam roll.
2: Yeah, the clam roll, I haven't...
0: Yeah.
2: I had a couple this year. I had a couple at out at Ray's, out on
1: the beach.
2: Yeah, that's where I ate most of my seafood this year.
3: Yeah,
0: clam roll. Got, like, lobster roll type stuff, like, with all that...
3: Mayonnaise?
2: You know, you can have it two ways. You can have it like a lobster salad with the mayonnaise and stuff on it, or you can have it warm with butter on it. I mean,
3: no.
2: You ever go to the Tuckaway Tavern?
1: I have, not in a long time.
2: On Mondays, do they still do the buy one, get one free lobster roll?
0: That's a good question.
1: I went to this place. I had to go down with some group of former workers down to Sandwich, Mass. And I wish I could think of the name of the place. The greatest lobster roll I've ever had in my life. Yeah. By far.
3: Is that really? Golden Road?
0: Is that Cape? Is that Sandwich?
1: Yeah, it's right over there. But it's actually a place from the... They're a brewery from Mid or Western.
2: Okay.
1: But they bought this one place, beautiful. And it was the greatest lobster roll I've ever had in my life. It was so expensive, you cut it in half.
2: Now, was it mayonnaise-y or was it buttery?
1: No, it was at huge chunks.
2: Yeah.
1: It was butter.
2: Okay, yeah, I like that.
1: But it was the greatest lobster roll I've ever had in my life.
2: Wow. All right. Well, we got a few minutes left.
3: Mondays and Tuesdays.
2: What about
3: the lobster rolls?
2: Really? They still do that, huh?
3: Yep.
2: Wow. So you can go there and get one free.
1: Are you a lobster roll guy, Tommy?
0: It's seafood. I don't know. I buy one for my wife.
2: He's a peanut butter and jelly guy.
0: No, not that.
3: He doesn't eat jelly.
1: What about a fresh water fish? You wouldn't have that?
0: A what?
1: Fresh water fish.
0: Nothing that's no.
2: No, he doesn't.
1: No fish. No.
2: He doesn't like the word fish.
0: I don't even eat tuna fish.
3: What?
0: No.
3: Man, you got issues.
0: I do have issues. I admit.
1: Did he let you get away with that?
0: Yeah, well.
2: Tuna fish is good, though.
1: No, right? That was the greatest guy in the world. I can't believe.
0: He didn't.
2: There's something comforting about
0: you
2: a toasted tuna.
0: You know how it is with your Irish moms, Danny. I don't have to tell you. She protected me from them.
2: Yeah, lots
0: she
2: of boiled dinners.
0: She made me
2: dinners.
0: A special little dinner on the side. You know what I'm saying?
2: Lots of boiled dinners.
3: Yeah. Oh, my baby wants mac and cheese.
2: No, he doesn't eat that either.
0: I eat mac and cheese.
2: Oh, you eat mac and cheese.
0: I love mac and cheese.
2: Buffalo chicken mac and cheese?
0: No.
3: You cut my hot
0: dog
3: too big.
0: Nothing hot, no.
1: Hey, I was at an event last night and ran into the legendary Cam.
2: Oh, you did?
0: Oh, yeah.
1: And he was pleased that he did 11 chicken tenders.
2: Yeah, he was
1: his
2: in the chicken
1: tender.
2: His goal
1: was 10. Joey Chestnut did 50.
0: Oh, my God.
3: And beat the whole team, right? Yeah.
1: But Cam was psyched that he did 11.
0: 11. Now, how was it? It was timed, right? So they had to, like, plow him down.
3: No, I guess it was first person to eat 50.
0: Okay.
2: Oh, my God.
0: That's so gross. The guy ate 50 tenders.
2: That's like a bucket of chicken tenders.
3: Yeah, but isn't it like a team of five or something? Or four?
1: I have no idea.
0: Yeah, three against. It was a handicap match.
3: Yeah.
0: Three against one.
1: Joey took on a bunch.
0: Yeah,
1: of them.
0: He took on three of them. So yeah, so they had to combine.
1: I'm calling him Joey, like I know the guy.
2: Yeah,
1: I've seen him on Nathan's hot dog.
2: Well, you know who's in town today?
1: Oh,
2: Lou Diamond Phillips.
1: Is he really?
2: Yeah,
0: Comic Con.
2: Right. Where do you know him from? Right, La Bamba.
1: La Bamba. He's been in quite some good movies when I think
2: about
1: it.
2: The Young Guns movies.
1: Yeah, I'm trying to think what
2: else. He was Chavez.
1: There was a crime one he was pretty good in. I'm drawing a blank on.
2: Oh, yeah, there's some good ones out there.
1: Great actor.
2: But he's part of Granite Con. I think he's going to be here.

0: Yeah, so it's going to be.
1: Are you going up to that?
0: I don't know.
1: That's your one of your things, I think.
0: Really? You just think I'm a Comic-Con
1: type
0: of guy?
1: Well, you talk about it.
2: Well, if the Bradys were there, you'd go.
0: I would.
3: That's not a comic. That's a beautiful, nostalgic American TV show.
2: We talked about that. It's more than a comics.
0: It turns out it's like a pop culture festival. You know, like, yeah.
1: You're a worldly man, not as worldly as Camp Clayton.
0: No.
1: The worldly. I always call him the world's most interesting man, like that guy from that beer commercial.
0: Yeah, he's a
1: guy who's been all over the place, and then he drinks Dos Equis. That's Cam.
2: Yeah.
0: The Claytons run deep here in the city.
1: They do.
0: Yeah. Really, really do. Figured Kyle would surprise me today, but I guess not. He's on AM radio now.
2: Once he got his own wheels, that was it. He's got his car.
1: Kyle closes up at the back room a lot, I think.
0: Yeah. So. It's all right. He used to make it before.
2: And now he's got wheels. He's got his little car. Did you see that thing, Danny?
1: You guys were talking about it. It's like the clown car.
3: It looks like a pregnant roller skate.
2: It's one of those. It's a little bit bigger than a smart car. So it's like the next the next size up to a smart car. It's funny. Perfect for him, though.
3: It really needs, like, on the back, like one of those wind-up things, like a toy car.
0: All right. We have Scott Robinson says, Bazoy needs three things, pizza, steak tips, and chicken fingers.
2: He's close.
0: All right.
2: But I told you about him. I don't take any advice from him. The guy puts hot sauce on everything he eats. All right. So what, you know.
0: Batman night tonight at Diz's.
2: Yes.
0: So very nice. I want to thank everyone in the Facebook Live room for the birthday wishes. Thank you so much.
1: And Judy's got the
0: bat signal.
1: Bat signal, right?
2: Oh, she does. Yeah.
0: Who would you go? Who was your favorite Joker on that in the Batman series?
2: The one from the TV show.
0: Cesar Romero.
2: Yeah, Cesar Romero. Yes.
0: That's a good one, too.
1: Frank Gorshin is the Riddler.
0: Yeah. Those are good things.
1: Burgess Meredith is the Penguin.
3: I love the Liberace was on there too.
0: Yeah, Vincent Price is Egghead.
2: Yeah.
3: Sammy Davis Jr.
0: Excellent.
1: Who was Mr. Freeze?
0: I don't know, but he's weird looking.
3: No, what's your favorite Batman movie?
0: Oh, I like the newer ones that just came out. Believe it or not, the newer ones that are. There's different ones. It's a different. So you have The Dark Knight. I don't know. That's tough. Because they're all different.
2: You gotta get.
3: I like the 90s.
2: You gotta get the Batman expert.
0: Well, that's a Tim Burton movie. So those are Tim Burton movies. So they stand on their own. You know what I mean? Just that style of movie.
1: I just went a few weeks ago. The latest Spider-Man with my 14-year-old.
0: Oh, it was great.
1: And I'm not a Spider-Man guy.
0: I am.
1: It was great.
0: I'm Spider-Man.
1: It was.
0: I love Spider-Man. That was my favorite. He's my favorite.
3: Spider-Man. Sorry, I hit the. I like the first one. Made me move.
2: I like the first one, but I don't think I went from there.
0: Tobey Maguire's not there. That's a whole different Spider-Man.
2: No, a different guy,
1: Who's the actor now?
0: Tom.
1: He's good.
2: Yeah.
1: It's very entertaining.
0: Tom Holland? Does that sound right? Good thing that's not a trivia question.
2: Yeah, right.
1: It was very good up at IMAX and Hooks. Is that what they call that, IMAX?
2: Yeah.
0: Yeah.
1: Oh, those reclining seats,
0: I can't believe it's over. It's over here for the week.
2: Yeah. Memorial in Pinkerton tonight. Kyle and I will be checking out.
0: All right. Well, good luck to Memorial. Pinkerton's going to be a tough one, right?
2: Yeah. But we'll be there live.
1: Legendary at Central.
0: How's Central? Yeah. See, that's another tough one. Because I believe that the big... I love how Pinkerton and Londonderry do that whole week of...
1: The Mac plaque,
0: right?
1: Mac plaque.
0: Is that coming up? That's coming up, right?
2: That's a fall thing.
1: In a couple of weeks, but it's all sports, cross country,
0: all around the sports spectrum.
2: West is, that's a great question.
1: They're on the road.
2: Conval. They're playing Conval.
1: They're a great chain crew led by Bill Barry and Pat Long.
2: Yes.
0: Well, thank you, Alderman O'Neill. Buzz, thank you. Maddie, thank you.
3: Have a great weekend.
1: Happy birthday, Peter.
0: Thank you. And thank all of you out there for tuning in. We'll be back Monday morning. Have a great weekend. Enjoy Manchester. We have great things going on downtown. We got Glendy. You got the bike tour. I mean, check it out, man.

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0: Good morning, Manchester, and welcome to Let's Talk About It. It's another Friday morning, and I am June Trishani, your alderman at large, hanging out with Carol Robideau, the publisher of Manchester Inkling. Good morning, Carol.
1: Good morning, June. Every day is like Christmas on a Friday because I usually never know what's happening till I get here, and then I walk in and I see who's the guest.
0: So we like to keep it that way.
1: I know. It's cool.
0: It keeps you on your toes.
1: It's cool. What a weekend. We're having, like, Comic-Con is happening, right?
0: And Glendie
1: is happening. The City Arts and Kids Fairs happening on Amherst Street. They're closing that down. Like a first, I think. We haven't done that before. So many things.
0: And there's also a Veterans Resource Fair at Eversource today.
1: Yeah.
2: Ooh.
0: Yeah. Okay, and now Sign we have up. To say, oh, and we have Peter
1: we have
0: White
1: Peter
0: with
1: White
0: us.
1: Here.
2: No, that's good.
1: The ever-cynical Peter White.
2: No, there is a lot going on.
1: Good morning, Peter.
2: Good morning.
1: And we have donuts in the house.
0: I know.
1: Which, like,
0: leftover donuts.
1: Yeah, leftover donuts. Well,
2: they're only from a little while ago.
1: Okay. Like a week?
2: No, like this morning. Okay. They're probably still warm.
1: Fresh.
0: They're still fresh this morning
1: fresh
0: from
1: donuts.
0: What's the Fluff?
1: What the Fluff?
0: Yeah, so we just want to remind you that we will be streaming live on Facebook on the Manchester Inkling page. You can listen to us on 95.3 FM and watch us on Channel 6. And you can call in with any questions you have. Carol, you got that number down.
1: Okay,
0: yeah, you had it down.
1: 250-6007.
0: See, we are the pros here.
1: Yeah. I would sing it, but I...
0: It's not a day. It feels like it's been a crazy week, but the good news is we put on some Laverne and Shirley and it just kind of peps up the Friday morning.
1: Brings everything back together.
0: Yeah, there you go. So with that, we have some great guests this morning and I am super excited about this one. We have from the Aviation Museum of New Hampshire, Jeff Rapsis, the executive director. And
3: thank you, studio audience.
2: Yes.
0: There you go.
3: Thank you. Let me take my bow. Oh, got to loosen my belt. Those donuts are really killing me.
0: The donuts are a bad thing today. And then we have also joining him is Leah Dearborn, the associate director.
4: Thank you for having us.
3: Oh, Leah gets shouts.
1: Gets cheers and applause.
2: It's random.
0: It's okay, Jeff. I don't get any applause. Carol gets it all.
1: I don't feel like I got any applause today.
0: You didn't.
1: No. Oh, hey. There they are. Thank you, Peter.
0: It's okay. I'll just sit here in the corner and, you know.
3: Well, she's, well, that's for the
2: You get applause, June.
3: That's for Manchester Inkling. I think, let me just say, this is a whole new media environment. I've been around for a while, and I worked for the Union Leader 30 years ago. And do you remember what it was like? And look at all the options we have now.
0: I know.
3: Oh, Carol worked for the Union Leader, too. For,
1: indeed.
3: Like, everybody used to work for the Union Leader. And now there's just so many things going on, and the Union Leader's still with us, thank God. I'm glad that they're still making it, but... all these other things. Speaking of Laverne and Shirley in making it, there's so many media options. I'll mention Hippo Press.
0: Yeah.
3: That's another one. And then there's everything that's going on in what used to be the bus terminal, but now is a place that takes us on journeys of a different kind.
0: Ooh.
3: There's your new slogan, bumper stickers.
0: I think we've now got the new slogan.
3: Yes.
2: There you go.
0: WMNH, taking you on journeys to different places.
2: That's true. That's true.
1: Not your father's bus station.
0: Not your father's bus station. And that is good. So, we you know, they say the antennas are on the tower. All the big stuff happens on 119 Canal Street. So with that, we wanted to, we know that the Aviation Museum of New Hampshire might be a best kept secret here and there. I remember it as the original terminal for Grenier Airfield. So for me, it's super nostalgic.
2: Oh, I know.
0: It's just so cool. It's so cool. But why don't we start with, Leah and Jeff telling us a little bit about the museum and how you got started.
3: Sure. There is a story. Museums are all about stories. And our museum has, I think, an interesting story. It was the original airline terminal for Manchester Airport, or whatever we call it nowadays. It's gone through many names. Grenier Field.
0: It will always be Grenier to me.
3: Well, yeah, if you've been around... from that era, a lot of people still refer to it as Grenier Field.
0: I wasn't born yet, but I've been told.
3: Well, it carries over. If you've been around, it's sort of lives on.
0: He bought it.
3: 1937 is when our building was built, and that is the prehistoric age of airline service in this country and around the world. That's very early. Manchester was fortunate to get airline service almost at the dawn of airlines, thanks to what was used to be the Boston and Maine Railroad. Is that another one you remember?
0: Yes.
3: Okay.
0: Yes.
3: that used to be a huge presence in this community, no longer. But in the 1930s, railroads, which carried passengers before the interstate highway system and everyone owning cars, the railroads did the job. And do you know at that time there were, how many, I'll ask you a question, how many trains did you have to pick from every day to go from downtown Manchester to North Station in Boston? How many trains could you decide to choose from? How many ran every day?
0: Aren't we supposed to put the guests on the spot?
1: I don't know, but Peter likes to guess.
3: Give me a guess.
0: I'm going to say 25.
3: Well, that's a little high. Yeah. It was 14. Imagine that. And we're like trying to get train service back and a few trains here and there. It used to be, and you know how long it took you to get from Manchester to Boston on the express that only stopped in Nashua and Lowell? I'll just tell you.
0: Yeah.
3: Less than an hour.
2: No. Yeah. Wow.
0: Having done that drive and taken 2 hours, a dream.
3: So, progress is not a forward thing always. Mm-hmm. It sometimes moves in different directions. Anyway, the railroad recognized early on that these new fangled airplanes could be the future of transportation. It was the Boston and Maine Railroad that started air service from Boston to Montreal, and that went right through Manchester and up to Concord and Montpelier, Burlington, and then Montreal, because, you know, they'd stop in different places. And they could get you from Boston to Montreal in just 2 hours. Unbelievable compared to the 12 hours by train. And that's how it started. Manchester got on the map very early in the early 1930s, and it got to be such an important thing, they built an airline terminal, one of the very first, right here in Manchester, and the building still stands. And it's been used for different purposes all through the years. It got up until about 2004 when it was going to be torn down because the airport was going through a cycle of renewal and the runways were being widened, and it was too close for modern standards to runway 624. So in the airport world, what do you do when something's in the way?
0: You just tear it down.
3: Yeah, tear it down. And people like Pat Duffy and other people in the community recognize, no, this building needs to be saved. It's a very rare survivor. And so if you can't tear it down, what do you do with it? You move it.
0: You repurpose and move it.
3: Well, you move it. And so the building, it was like one of those deals where they move the Cape Hatteras lighthouse, mm-hmm. To get away from the ocean. It took a whole day, but they put it up. Well, it took a long time to prepare it, but they could only do it in one day. Mm-hmm. The director at the time, Fred Testa, said, if you're going to do this, one day is all I'm giving you. So on June 27th, 2004, the building took a little trip across mm-hmm. both runways on two giant trailers that it was put on and was repositioned to its new home. And while it was doing that, the airport stayed open. And so mm-hmm. on that day, incoming aircraft, the control tower would have to say, what being raised is a terminal crossing the runway. Something you don't hear every day. And that's how we got to where we are. At that time, it was not a museum, but we turned it into one shortly after. That was the whole mm-hmm. reason to move it, to preserve it and make it into a museum. And we now have a larger facility added to it.
0: Right.
3: And we're now a full-time, 5 days a week museum. We have activities year-round. We do educational programs. We do historical preservation programs. And rather than just go on and on, I'd like to turn it over to my colleague, Leah Dearborn, who as associate director manages our lecture series and a lot of our programming. Leah, what do we do at the museum? I'd like to know.
4: Oh, God.
0: Carol and I are just going to go for coffee.
4: You guys got this. Well, as Jeff mentioned, we're a year-round organization. We have things going on constantly. We are open Wednesday through Sunday, and we have a series of exhibits in the museum itself, but we are also very focused on education outreach and bringing aviation past and future to students in schools around the state and in Manchester. Right now we are, I'm sure we'll get into this a little further, and we were talking just before this interview, we're in the process of soliciting RFPs from schools to be our fourth student plane build program. We have three currently going on across the state, and one of them is right here in Manchester, where we have high school students who are building a Vans RV12IS. So mentors from our community help oversee, along with staff from the school, kids building the entire plane ground up. They spend over 700 hours doing the riveting, they get into the avionics and the welding. It's a huge project, and right now we are looking for our fourth school to add to that portfolio. And as you can imagine, building four planes in various stages of completion around the state takes up a huge amount of our time.
0: Yeah. Well, I've actually been at the School of Technology when they were working on the plane, and it's absolutely fascinating the number of volunteers and professionals you have working on that program. But I think what was cool is, if I remember correctly, wasn't one of the first plane builds, didn't she become a pilot?
4: She did. Her name is Sam Domino, and she joined the Air Force shortly after graduation, and she works in avionics at Westover, the last that I spoke to her. But she's been a great advocate for the program as an alumni. She's come to some of our galas. You'll see her in some of our brochures and our publicity, and she's just been wonderfully engaged and is a really good example of a student who went directly from that program into the aviation industry.
0: Right.
3: And let's talk about the Manchester role in this, even though it's now a statewide program. Manchester got us started, mm-hmm. in part because we're here too, and the Manchester School of Technology was open to this crazy idea. High school students building a plane, what could go wrong?
1: What could go wrong there, yeah. Exactly.
3: We deal with all those questions. We have all the insurance and liability set up so the school district is not at risk, and the kids can do this and volunteers can do this safely and without concern. But when we started this, it was before the pandemic. Remember those days? 2019, Manchester was only the third district in the whole nation to take the leap and do one of these programs. And that's because one of our board members had a connection with the guy whose vision was, let's have students build these airplanes mm-hmm. anywhere they want to. And because of that, we were very early in on it. And so that shows great leadership on the part mm-hmm. of the Manchester School Administration and the whole civic infrastructure that said yes to this when they could easily have said, well, no,
0: you're out of your mind.
3: Let someone else do that. We'll figure it out later. No, Manchester, as Karen Machado, the principal at mm-hmm. the time, said, we have to have no fear.
0: Yeah.
3: And what a great attitude for an administrator to have about new programs. So it was a terrific break for us to have that opening, thanks to the creativity and flexibility of the local school mm-hmm. district. And that allowed Manchester to go forward with this, and the success of it has allowed us to offer it to other communities. So we have a build in Lebanon. That mm-hmm. wouldn't happen if it wasn't for Manchester. We have a build in Farmington. I'm going to go there after this and talk with the kids and work with them in the workshop today. That would not have happened if Manchester hadn't shown leadership. So we like to say, Manchester was once known as the textile capital of the world. Now it's the city where the kids build airplanes.
0: It's
3: another bumper sticker.
0: There you go. We're just going to have bumper stickers everywhere today. But I think what's cool about it is, I mean, I've seen the plane. You've had it on display. This plane has flown to other areas. What happens to these planes after they're built? I know the Manchester one has been on display, but what happens to the planes after they get built?
3: Well, it's not a one and done.
0: Right.
3: The program is you finish one, you start up another as long mm-hmm. as you want. And what people may not realize is that these aren't toy planes or models or something. These are real airplanes, and there's a demand for this type of aircraft. It's a very popular two-seat recreational plane. But as Leah mentioned, it's sold as kits, and it takes a lot of time to build it. And that's its appeal. There's a whole home build community that's out there that these planes are built for. People who want to fly this plane don't necessarily want to spend 700 hours building it.
0: Right.
3: And so there's a great market for planes that are completed and can be sold. And that's what we tap into. And so every plane in our program that's completed, except the first one, which we've kept, is put on the open market and is sold. The going price is a little over $100,000.
0: Wow.
3: And where does that money go? It goes right back into the program so that the next set of kits can arrive and the students in the program that have just arrived can start building their own plane.
0: And that's how you've been able to expand. And you said the RFP process is out now, so school districts in New Hampshire can apply.
3: Yeah, it's open to any district. Could be a public school. Right now, all of ours are public schools.
0: Right.
3: We've done this, but a private school, charter school, we'd be open to. We had an inquiry from a Catholic high school in Tingsboro, Mass. I mean, mm-hmm. it's suitable for any environment. With the three we have now, we have Manchester, large district, mm-hmm. Lebanon, medium-sized district. Farmington is one of the smallest high schools in New Hampshire, and they're making a huge thing of it because it's such a big deal for their community. And all of this is at no direct cost to local taxpayers, which is so important, here in New Hampshire or anywhere.
0: Thank you for saying that.
3: Yeah, especially with the budget crises that school districts have faced in Manchester this year, especially, and in other communities. This is a way for businesses to partner with us as a nonprofit mm-hmm. and fund this program to get it started. It costs about $300,000 to get it started. But once it's in place, it can fund itself mostly, although the museum is obligated to help pay for some ongoing costs. Right. All the district has to do is supply the space, the students, and a faculty member if it's possible for that to be worked out.
0: Right.
3: But we've run the program without a faculty member. Even if one has to be present, they don't have to necessarily teach it. And so indirectly, yes, a district has to pay for those things, but that's stuff you have already.
0: Right.
3: You know, in Manchester and many other districts, there is excess capacity because of lower student enrollment. So there are often spaces available to put this. You don't need a professionally built workshop for this. You can do it in anything that's like two classrooms together, 1,000 square feet or so. You can do it.
0: Right. And I think what's cool about your museum, and I learned it when helping out on your four miler a few years back, is you have a really fascinating volunteer base.
4: And we do.
0: You've got, I mean, there are enthusiasts out there. So I think it's, you know, has it been easier than some to find volunteers to go to the schools with these programs?
4: Yeah, I would say that in any case where we have set up one of these programs, it's never been too difficult to find really highly qualified individuals with some pretty extensive backgrounds in engineering and aviation. But we don't just solicit from people with those sorts of backgrounds. We're also looking in these courses to build students' soft skills as well. Teamwork, following directions. It's an opportunity for them to engage with adults outside of just the teacher that they see every day. It truly is a mentorship. Sort of a relationship. And so in that regard, we also just solicit

0: skills, and there's the, you know, the actual hard skills with it, but having an opportunity for these kids to actually learn real life skills that they can take with them when they graduate is phenomenal.
1: Well, we tell a lot of people about the program. It's not about building a plane, even though that's what they're doing. They could be building a boat. They could be doing anything. It's about building a life. Mm-hmm. And in many cases, the adult volunteers that come in, and isn't that great? We can involve people in the community to help your school. You know, there's an environment that almost makes the school a fortress in some ways. If you're not a certified educator and there's union questions and all that, how can you really help? And as a volunteer, there ought to be more pathways for you to get inside that school and help with what you know. This program acts like that as a way for people with a lot of life experience to be there in the school and to work alongside certified faculty so that it augments the whole experience for the students. And we tell students that aviation, it's not just this classroom. You're part of something larger than the school, something larger than the state. It's a worldwide industry, and now you're plugged into it. And like anything, the more people you meet and the more connections you make, the more opportunities you will have. And that journey is starting now. Mm-hmm. And many of these kids, high school kids, have never had that kind of an adult figure in their life. Any adult in their life up until now has been some kind of authority figure, right? Mm-hmm. If it's the teacher who's grading them, or the principal who's, you know, looking out for misbehavior, or their parents who are judging them all the time, mm-hmm. right? Finally, here's an adult that just wants to help and do something cool. Like it's an uncle who wants to come by in a non-judgmental way and say, I can help you do this. And by the way, I have some cool stories about stuff that I did that you might want to hear. And mm-hmm. so this great process starts happening. These kids going from being inside this fortress of a public school into being part of the world at large, where all the opportunities then start coming to them. And that's what I love about this program. It's going to help kids find success beyond just studying from a book.
0: Right.
2: Is it only in public high schools, or have you thought about or worked with like community colleges? I'm thinking particularly about Nashua, where they have an aviation program.
1: Yes, we don't grant any degrees. The Aviation Museum is not a degree-granting institution. The schools we work with, of course, give out diplomas to students. These are credit-earning courses, by the way. They're not after-school mini-courses or anything like that. They're integrated into the curriculum, and they earn credits. We are working with Nashua Community College and some other higher education institutions with articulation agreements so that some of the work that has been done in this workshop can be used for credit once they get enrolled and accepted. So we're more of a high school level program. We're not going to be starting up like a what's called an A&P mechanics course. You know, airframe and power plant mechanics licenses are not what we're going to do. That's what Nashua Community College does, or other institutions. And we've had so many of the students in the program go on to like Emory Riddle down in mm-hmm. Florida and the big name aviation schools, as well as more local educational institutions that offer programs that will get you started on being an airline pilot mm-hmm. or going to the FAA and being an air traffic controller, or going into aerospace engineering or meteorology, airport management. Mm-hmm. Education is the way that happens, and we're feeding students into the infrastructure that gives them all of that training so that they become tomorrow's skilled professionals. And by the way, New Hampshire is really dependent on aviation and aerospace for its quality of life. It's a huge part of our economy. And the reason those businesses like BAE Systems and GE Aerospace are here employing hundreds of people is because, not because of our beautiful scenery, maybe indirectly, quality of life, but it's not like they need the Amskeg Dam to power mills to run their industry. They need a skilled workforce. Mm-hmm. And we, our proposition to this community, if you'd like to support something that makes a difference in your community as a nonprofit, yes, there are food banks that feed the hungry today. There are charities that clothe the needy. There are all kinds of organizations that help house the homeless or the under-homed. With us, we don't do that, but our horizon is more of a 10 or 15 year in the future. Look to the future if you want a skilled workforce in this part of the state, in southern New Hampshire, to power the economy into the next generation, then consider supporting all that we're doing to get kids to say yes to aviation, mm-hmm. where otherwise they may not have had any idea of the opportunities. The woman we've been talking about, Sam, in that mm-hmm. plane building program, her family has no connection to aviation what,

0: whatsoever, except coming to the museum when she was a kid to watch the planes take off and land, which you can do 7 days a week at the Aviation Museum.
1: Well, we could also do it in the old parking lot at the old field. So.
0: That's right.
1: There were other things happening at the time.
0: Yeah, well, Sam came to the program, liked what it was, mm-hmm. and made it her life. And that's what we want to do. It's not everybody in the program has to go into aviation, but every day when there's school in New Hampshire, we have 55 students and several dozen adult mentors all working on building a plane. Yeah. There's like a pipeline now that's being created to help power industry and aerospace in the 2040s. God help us. They're coming.
1: And we're doing it.
0: Yeah, this will help us get ready for it.
1: Yeah, and you mentioned something else that's very cool because I follow a few Facebook groups that are people that go to the museum and use the parking lot and watch planes. And, you know, there's so much information that I never even realized. There's this whole fascinating group about it of, you know, hey, this plane's landing right now, or what's this going on? And it's just kind of fun to watch because it's another tie to the Aviation Museum.
2: Yeah, we have a pretty dedicated community of plane spotters who, if something unusual is coming in, they'll be posting about it. Sometimes you see a car zipping into the lot and somebody pops out with a bunch of photographic equipment and you know they're getting ready.
0: You know, the hardcore are the ones that stand on the roof of their cars to set up the tripod and have a lens that looks like they're at the Super Bowl trying to get that perfect shot. It really is an exciting part of the world that we're part of. Some people are so passionate about aviation and airplanes. And the rest of us, I mean, here we are in a bus station, right? A lot of times people think of air travel as just a bus in the sky, and it's become so ordinary and normal, but it shouldn't be.
1: Right.
0: We're flying around 7 miles in the sky at 600 miles an hour. You know, I sit there and I go, you know, I can't believe I'm doing this. And the magic of it, our job, since 9/11 especially, aviation is all behind fences and security and insurance, and it all has to be that way. But we have to do things to compensate for that. So the Aviation Museum is one way we can get kids close to airplanes. Mm-hmm. Isn't that when the magic happens, getting a kid close to an airplane? So if you come to our parking lot, speaking of which, it's engineered so that the parking lot is actually above the sight level of the fence that has to surround that field. The security fence has to be there. But if it was on grade, you'd just be looking at the planes through a chain link fence. Instead, at our parking lot, you're above all that and you can get a clear view. And we're right at the point on runway 1735 where anything coming in is going to touch down, or anything taking off, depending on weight loads, will do its rotation and take off right in front of you.
1: Yeah.
0: And that's free.
1: Free entertainment.
0: From dawn until 8 p.m., we ask people to vacate at 8 p.m. so we can give the parking lot a rest.
1: But I think you brought up an interesting thing. So I know my husband and I, our first introduction to the museum was several years ago when you had a speaker who was an air traffic controller on 9/11. And did the whole program, and that was something. So I want to, you know, Leah, this is probably a good topic for you, is about the different speaker series you have and the things that people can go in and learn. And you know, for us, that was, you know, very moving, but also incredibly fascinating that you got this expert in who was there on the day and could really tell us what was happening behind the scenes.
2: Oh, yeah. I love talking about our speaker series. It's a really great opportunity to bring in people with different aviation backgrounds and perspectives. Last month, we had a gentleman who he was part of the support team that supports Antarctica. So he flies down there regularly on the ski birds seasonally, and he talked all about the difficulties of landing a plane in Antarctica.
0: He was a Londonderry High graduate, too, which was there's local connections right all over the place. Yeah.
2: So that was fascinating, but we do actually have a lecture coming up next week. It is on Thursday, September 24th at 7 p.m. And we talked a little bit about the wonders of flight and sort of how we sometimes take it for granted. So this speaker, he's an author. His name is Wayne Miller. He's from Quincy, Mass, actually. And he's going to be talking about the 1910 Harvard Aero Meet, which was the very first time that thousands and thousands of people in New England ever saw an aircraft.
1: Oh, cool.
2: Yeah, and it might not be something that's super in the collective consciousness today, but back then, we were talking about a million people turned out along the coast of New England and Massachusetts to try to get a glimpse of what was going on, because this was, we're talking, the Wright brothers were there. They were present at this event. And it was the first time that people got a chance to see what all this fuss was about aviation and people flying.
1: Oh, cool. Now, do people have to sign up in advance, or where do they go to get this information?
2: So for this one, most of our lectures, you can come on the night of. I'll quickly touch on one where that's going to be a little different. But for this one, it's, like I said, it starts next Thursday, the 24th at 7. And if you just arrive night of to the Aviation Museum, 27 Navigator Road, Londonderry, New Hampshire, the cost is $10 per person. If you are a member of the museum, that's one of your membership benefits. You get in for free. And most lectures last about an hour or so. We do them, we try to do them once a month on a Thursday evening. Next month is going to be a little special. It's going to be a collaboration with the Portsmouth Historical Society. And that's going to be Thursday, October 15th. And it's going to be out in Portsmouth. And it's going to focus on Betty and Barney Hill. And the sort of
1: you got Peter's in my attention. There, we're like, yes,
0: we need the UFO sound effect.
1: That's your job.
2: Yes, so it's going to be all about sort of how that impacted popular culture around aerospace and perception of flight, and a little bit about like them and the New Hampshire tie-ins. So a special kind of Halloween. There we go. Perfect. And tickets for that will be available soon, and that will have to be pre-registered
1: So we just go to your website to find this information, which is
0: aviationmuseumofnh.org. It's all one word, aviationmuseumofnh, our name, .org. The website has all kinds of information about what we do, our historical collection. If you want to donate something to us, sometimes people have stuff from the old Grenier Field days. We collect that because very little of it still exists, and we're trying to compile as much of it as we can, because the whole base, Manchester Airport, was an enormous Army facility and then Air Force facility from World War II into the Cold War. It's all gone now. It had to be all torn down, just like everything gets torn down when it's in the way. But our job is to curate that. As a history museum, you know, it's important that we work with young kids to look to the future, but we do that by helping preserve the stories of people who came before us and who can no longer tell them. And with that, I will mention one more event we have coming up, and I think it's a very important event that I would encourage people to consider attending. On Thursday, October 8th, at Manchester Community College from 5 to 9 p.m., we have our annual gala. We do this once a year. That's why it's our annual gala. And this is a special event for us because one of our volunteers, we talked about volunteers. They're so important to what we do. We have over 100 volunteers who actively work with us to make our programs happen, which is pretty amazing when you consider that our museum is staffed by four people.
1: Right.
0: But 100 volunteers make us, I guess the phrase is, punch above our weight. We can do so much thanks to volunteers. One of our volunteers was a very special gentleman named Robert Fortnum. He's from Nashua. And he was a genuine greatest generation hero. World War II, he signed up right after Pearl Harbor, found himself as a mechanic on aircraft in England, and then became a pilot for B-17s, the bombers that would go over Germany and come back and bomb Germany. In 1943, he got caught on his way back, was shot down, had to crash land in the Netherlands. He and his crew were captured by the Nazis, and then he spent 19 months as a POW in Stalag Luft III, which was no picnic. You know, I grew up watching Hogan's Heroes, right? And that's my idea of a German prison camp.
1: Yeah, I don't think that was it.
0: He said he survived only because a few random Red Cross care packages happened to make it, because they just weren't being fed during that time when Germany was losing the war. He got out, got liberated, came back, raised a family in Nashua, and was a pilot. Interestingly, he kept his pilot license through his whole life, and he wound up being a 70-year pilot, which is a very rare thing. He flew into his 90s. Well, late in life, he came to the Aviation Museum as a volunteer, and unusual for a greatest generation guy, he decided he would talk about his experiences. Often they wouldn't.
1: Most of them will not. Yeah. I had an uncle that would never talk about it.
0: Well, Fortnum did, and he did it because he wanted to tell his story while he could, because many were no longer there to tell it, and he didn't do it because he was the star. He did it because he wanted to pay tribute to the sacrifice that so many made from his generation, so it wouldn't be forgotten. And so at our museum for many years, he was almost like the star attraction to come and hear Bob Fortnum talk about what he saw in World War II. It's a firsthand account of something that's so important. It was so important that late in his life, he was in his 90s, the museum sat him down and recorded his stories on video. He passed away in 2017 at age 95.
1: Wow.
0: And at that time, we sort of made a promise to the family that we would use the video to create some kind of exhibit to allow people to still hear him directly as he would have told the stories if he was still here. And it's kind of up to us now. My dad flew in World War II. Everyone has connections, it seems, from that time. They're no longer here. It's our job, especially at the Aviation Museum of New Hampshire, a place where World War II had a huge role to play as, you know, as its time as Grenier Air Base. It's up to us to carry the torch, isn't it?
1: And, yeah, it's absolutely. And I'm so glad that you're telling that story.
0: What a great opportunity that we thought to get the Fortnum stories videotaped.
1: Yeah.
0: And so this gala on October 8th, I encourage people to come. We're going to be unveiling plans, years in the making, of a new exhibit that will allow people using touchscreen technology to view a sort of a mural about his adventures, and whatever you want to know about, you can touch it, and he will come up on screen and tell you a little bit about it as if he was there.
3: Oh, I love that.
1: Yeah, that's a great idea.
0: It's long overdue. We wanted to do it, but the pandemic kind of slowed us down, and we're spending all this time with kids building planes.
1: To get together, yeah. Okay, with that, we're going to take a really quick station break, and we will be right back with Leah and Jeff from the Aviation Museum of New Hampshire.

0: Okay, Manchester, we are back to Let's Talk About It, and today we have Jeff Rapsis, Executive Director of the Aviation Museum of New Hampshire, joined by Leah Dearborn, who is the Associate Director, and also my partner in crime this morning, Carol Robidoux.
1: Yeah, don't forget me, but I just want to say good morning in the Facebook Live room.
0: Catch us up.
1: to Jen Drosiak, who's in there, and Melanie LaLiberty, who's in there, and Robert Dion, who's in there, Robbio, and good morning, everybody.
2: And Jen Drosiak, shouldn't you be working right now?
1: Uh-oh.
0: Whoa, Jeff, that's harsh, man.
1: Yeah. Let's call her out.
0: That's a problem when our guests start calling out our people that listen.
1: She's got a big birthday coming.
2: Well, our theme song at the Aviation Museum is You Only Hurt the Ones You Love. So
0: okay, there you go.
2: Get back to work, Jen.
0: So with that, we've been talking about the build program and a few different things, but there's something cool because I am a member of the museum. My husband and I are members, and we get this really fantastic newsletter, which is always fun to get in the mailbox. But there's something really cool on it that I want to talk about because I have a fascination with all things Manchester, obviously. And you have a partnership with UNH in looking for something at Lake Massabesic.
2: Let me defer to my colleague, the associate director, who can fill you in on all the gory details about that escapade, which is continuing to unfold underneath the surface of Lake Massabesic. Take it away, Leah.
3: Yeah, so basically in the 1940s, we talked about Grenier Air Base and all of the activity that was going on at the time. A bomber was doing a routine training run in the winter of, I'm trying to remember. I think it was
2: 44.
3: And they were having some mechanical issues, and they were unable to land because of an issue with the ball turret, which is where the gun is. It's where the ball turret gunner would sit in the bomber.
2: And it's on the bottom of the plane underneath it.
3: Yeah, it's like a glass half dome for anybody listening who's not aware. And so they, instead of landing, they were ordered to continue circling. And the ball turret, in cases of this sort of episode, was made so that it was detachable from the aircraft. And so what they did in this emergency was drop it in a lake. And the accident report actually doesn't say what lake. It doesn't specify, but if you read it and based on where Grenier was located and the training runs at the time, it's pretty clear that it has to be Lake Massabesic. And so we were aware of this episode. I have had conversations in the past with a volunteer, shout out to Paul Scarlett in case he ever listens to this, who told me about this in the past, that there was a ball turret at the bottom of Lake Massabesic somewhere. But it was only this year where two researchers approached us and said, we're interested in trying to actually find this ball turret. And that was the efforts of Alex Slidell, who has kind of spearheaded this mission to find it in tagging team with UNH and the Manchester Waterworks, which allowed for the searching to take place over the summer on Lake Massabesic. So they, as a team, they've been looking for it. And
4: I think I saw him out there.
3: Oh, yeah.
4: Because I spend a lot of time out there. And I'm like, what is going on? Because it looked like there wasn't your normal, fishing stuff. But it seemed like there was some sort of robotic.
2: Yeah, they had a remote-controlled sonar device trying to image the base.
4: That's what I saw.
2: Of the lake. And it was what they call mowing the lawn. They were going back and forth trying to just how they found the Titanic and a whole different, set of circumstances.
4: Yeah, it was interesting. I knew something was going on.
0: Well, Massabesic isn't your average lake. I mean, the terrain of that lake, and there's been over the years, it's not just this very calm, peaceful lake that we see from the top.
2: Yeah, it's a large body of water for New Hampshire, but it's not like Lake Superior. It's not thousands of feet deep,
0: right,
2: or even like Lake Winnipesaukee. It's rather shallow. Most of it, I think the average depth is 16 feet, if I remember what we were reading about this summer.
4: Yeah.
2: And so anything that was dropped into it is recoverable if you can find it. Saying, it's not Lake Winnipesaukee, but it is a big, big
4: lake. Yeah, you have that whole other side.
2: Yeah. So there's some clues as to where it might be, and they focused on that. And I think, you know, not to take over from Leah, but they had, I think, a two-week window in July in which they were able to, this is a unit that goes all around the world, and they happened to be back at UNH, and Alex Adel from Merrimack Volvo was able to convince them to come to Manchester and do their magic right here. And they identified some things that could be it, but you can't really tell until you go down and investigate. And so what we're doing now, or what Alex is doing now, is sort of on his own. He's out there following up on some of the potential sightings. And so we haven't had any hard evidence. Nothing's been brought to the surface just yet. But we, our role is, if something is recovered, we're getting it in our museum. Yeah. Because there we are. We can, that helps tell the story, just as I was trying to say earlier about Robert Fortnum. There's very little left, and if we don't preserve it and if we don't tell the stories, the value and the lessons of history from that era will be totally lost. And so that's our role, to tell a good story and help people learn the lessons that really shouldn't have been forgotten.
3: I think also it's unique in the kind of story it could tell if it was found, because not only is it a ball turret from the 1940s, but it was part of this whole potential accident in the process of training that then sat at a lake over a period of time. And why I think that's relevant and important is because a lot of people don't understand the scale of the operations that were happening in the air in World War II and how many training accidents there were. These men got lucky in this case, but there were other crews that went out of Grenier. There was a crash. They left Grenier in April. There was some fog, some not great weather, and they hit a mountain in Epsom. And all 10 men, I think it was 10, on the aircraft all died. And if you go there, there's not a plaque. There's nothing to really indicate that incident. But crashes were really, really frequent in the training process. And I think to have this would tell an important part of that story.
0: I think, yeah, that's absolutely amazing, because it's, you know, honoring those that did it, but realizing this was happening in our backyard, because we hear stories from other, you know, air bases and other areas that are still in existence, but that's here.
2: It was a very important air base during World War II, especially. Leah, my colleague, we published a book that Leah wrote, finished 2 years ago, about the role of Grenier Air Base to make sure people knew that it wasn't lost to time, of how significant and important it was. So the war in Europe was happening in Europe, but what was happening in Manchester was a very direct extension and contributor to what was happening in Europe. There was so much stuff that came to Manchester to be deployed to Europe, because we're one of the closest airfields to that part of the world. That's why Grenier was, why the airport was selected to become Grenier Air Base. Another reason was it was inland from the coast. And just to let people know how much the threat was real, there had been sightings of Nazi submarines or enemy subs off the coast, and so they didn't want to have an airfield so close to the coast for reasons of potential sabotage and all that. So they wanted an airfield that was inland as much as Manchester was, and so that's another reason we got selected. And so more than anything, though, it's about the people. Tens of thousands of people went through Grenier, and a lot of those people have relatives still in the area today, and nothing's left of the base physically, except a few odds and ends. And the book that we did and that Leah wrote, we hope to tie it together to tell that story. The book was very successful. We're almost sold out, and in publishing another edition, we're going to be adding material that has come to us since the book was published.
0: Oh, cool.
2: Well, it's just all out there in people's trunks and closets.
0: Yeah, and until you kind of start it, they don't think about it, or they don't remember it.
2: So, yeah, public service announcement. If you have grandpa's old trunk in the attic and don't know what to do with it,
0: open it up.
2: Yes. You know, we can't say yes to everything that people bring to us, where we don't have space for all that. But there's incredible first person narratives that people, the diaries people have kept. It's us in the Manchester Historic Association would love to preserve that stuff as a record. They're invaluable. They may seem like your family junk and no one knows, you know, what to do with this, the trunk that grandma or grandpa left over, but don't throw it out.
3: Also, it doesn't just have to be historical artifacts. If you served on Grenier, if your dad or your mother as a WAC, there were many women on the base. If you had a relative who was a civilian worker, I've talked to people who did the laundry of the soldiers on the base. I would like to hear from you. I'm collecting these stories in an ongoing fashion. So you can reach me at ldearborn@nhahs.org if you have a story about Grenier.
0: That would be great. Now, I think one thing, and here's a question for you, because I've always been told there's a series of duplexes in North Manchester off of Union Street. And I've always been told that those were also built as some of the housing for Grenier Field. Is there any truth to that? Oh, Leah's got it.
3: I'm fairly sure where you're talking about. It can be a little hard to triangulate what people have told me versus the exact spot you're talking about. But yes, this was a huge installation, as Jeff has mentioned. There's old photos, if you look at old copies of the Union Leader, that show farm fields over the period of just a few weeks, 2 months, becoming this large installation with barracks and military buildings. And there was considerable housing that had to be put up around the city. And I believe where you're talking about was, in fact, part of that.
0: So I think, you know, we've talked about a lot of different events, but I think it's important to also let people know that when visiting a museum, I mean, you've got some interactive displays. So you're not just going to a museum walking around.
2: Well, our museum has a flight simulator.
0: Exactly.
2: Let's start with that.
0: Let's talk about it.
2: We have a lot of people have software on their computers and they can do flight simulator at home. This is more than a notch above that. It's a professional grade flight simulator with software that is used to train pilots in other circumstances. We don't do that, but we make it available to visitors to come and experience it. There are ground rules. It's suitable really only for people age 13 and above, not because we don't want younger kids to do it, but literally their feet can't reach the pedals and it can, you know, be dissatisfying that way. But we don't let you just sit there and play with it. We have volunteers who are, many of them are pilots. Some aren't, but they get the training and they curate this experience. So you will take off from runway 17 in Manchester. Actually, runway 35 is how it's usually configured. You'll go right past the Aviation Museum on your screen as you take off in a single-engine plane.
0: But of course.
2: Yeah, fly around Manchester. The way the scenery is rendered on the screen is amazing. You can go anywhere in the world, and the software allows you to have a reasonably accurate depiction outside your window of what you'd be seeing, which is important for, you know, training purposes. And we'll take you typically on a circuit around Manchester and land back where you started, or possibly go on an adventure up to Concord and land there. It's part of the museum admission, so there's no extra charge for it. Saturdays is the day we can guarantee you from 1 to 4. It's called Simulator Saturday. And so you can come there, and we do get a lot of people, so we have people take a number and try to take turns and manage it that way. At other times, the simulator may or may not be running depending on which volunteers are there, but we try to keep it running as much as possible because it's often a highlight of the visit to the museum. This is your chance, even if you've never flown in a plane, you can get in that seat and experience what it's like to have the control. And it's surprising to a lot of people because it's configured to be just like an airplane. And a lot of people who do simulations at home, it's like a video game and the controls are movable and all that. With this simulator, the slightest touch can change things, just like if you're in an airplane going 100 miles an hour. So it's worth a visit just for that on Saturdays.
0: Yeah. Something going on out there.
2: I guess we have some extra sound effects. Yeah, maybe it's the UFO thing.
0: I think it's the Betty and Barney thing. They're coming to talk to us.
2: So the museum, we also have a lot of other exhibits for kids. We have a full-sized cockpit from an aircraft called an Embraer that was being scrapped, and we save the front part of it, and we've got it set up so kids can go in and sit there, and it's not a flight simulator, but it's a real cockpit, and it's right up against the window, and we've got the air traffic control piped in there, so you're sitting in there with, at the wheel, and there's planes around you, and you can hear air traffic control. Kids love it. Well, kids of all ages. We have senior citizens go in there, and we can't get them out. Like, they're having such a good time.
4: Now, in fourth grade here in the city, they used to take us to the airport. And I think Delta Airlines was the only commercial airline we had at the particular time. But I remember that they took us on the tarmac into the Delta plane in the cockpit. Like, so we got to, it was interesting.
2: Yeah, that's one of the things that doesn't happen much nowadays for security and for insurance reasons and safety purposes. And so all the more important, the Aviation Museum and other entities can try to get kids close to aircraft. We have a full scale biplane that was donated to us. It was built by a guy in Brookline, New Hampshire, and he flew it doing aerobatics for like 20 years. And when he was done, he gave it to us. And now it's on our floor. It's a full size biplane for one person, but it's all mechanically controlled. So the control stick still makes the parts of the wing go up and down and all that. And so it's a great way to show young people, or really anyone, how an aircraft is controlled when it's flying through the air. It's all about moving the wings to respond to the airflow.
1: I want to say good morning to Ed Murphy in the Facebook Live room. And Mel saw your flyer, I think. She said, hey, what was that? It said Haunted on it. So maybe this
0: fun
1: is a good
0: stuff coming up. We need Haunted. She's got good eyes.
2: Yeah, I'm glad I brought this along. Let me give it to Leah, so it's just not always me yelling at you here. Because Leah plays a very important role in what we call our Haunted Halloween Hangar. I will give her an introduction, though, by saying that aviation, a lot of people say the Wright brothers were the first to start flying, and they're wrong. At the Aviation Museum, we often point out that the original aviators were witches on their broomsticks who've been flying through the sky for centuries. And with that in mind, we decided to create an event at the Aviation Museum that combines the lore and legend of witches with the modern bureaucracy of pilot licensing. Take it away, Leah. Ooh.
3: Yes, every October, I'm the bureaucratic witch. My office becomes where we issue broomstick licenses to kids. And anyone who wants one, we've had people in their 90s who have come and gotten theirs and been delighted. This year, it is October 24th from 10 a.m. to 1 p.m. at the museum. It's free of charge during those hours. You come by, wear a costume, and we take your photo at the entrance.
2: Just like the DMV.
3: Exactly.
2: You get a headshot.
3: And then we have the Ghosts of Aviation Past. There are a number of our friendly volunteers who are dressed up as, in the past, we've had Amelia Earhart, Thaddeus Lowe, who is a balloonist. Mm-hmm. We've had Chuck Yeager. So you never know who it's going to be this year.
2: We always have Alan Shepard.
3: We always have Alan Shepard.
2: He rode his bicycle to the Manchester Airport in the Great Depression. So we have Alan Shepard with his bicycle.
3: Oh, we do.
2: There to talk to you. And this is because we want kids to learn a little bit. And this is we call it our ground school, or our sort of underground school for this. They need to learn stuff before they can get that license to fly the broomstick.
0: Nice. I'm a little nervous. Carol, do you have a license for your broomstick?
1: Because
0: I don't have one for mine.
1: Stick, June.
0: Oh, I do. No. Everybody will tell you I do.
1: Yeah, no, that's great. I love that. I mean, I know a lot of bureaucratic bitches, but not witches. Okay.
0: Hey.
2: Well, let's
3: I mean, you can be both.
4: Nice.
1: Yeah.
0: Leah's owning all of it. We own
1: Absolutely.
0: It all.
1: Is it okay to say that on the air, Peter, or did I just get censored?
4: No, I think you can. I actually think you can say that.
1: I mean, it's in the context of the show.
4: No, I understand. I'm not.
0: I think Jason's on. Did Jason's out today, right?
1: Oh, okay.
4: No, he's here. It's fine, Carol.
1: Thank you.
4: I think.
0: It is now.
2: Well, this is it's a free event. It's one of our big sort of holiday events prior to Halloween. We want kids to come to the. It's all about getting kids to the airport, thinking about aviation. That's our secret agenda.
1: Is there candy?
2: There is. Every of the ghosts, every one of the ghosts, you're supposed to bring a bag, or we give you one. And each of the ghosts, if you can stay still for 2 minutes to listen to their little spiel, they reward you with treats. So you get a bag full of candy.
0: So we're going to give you sugar, and then we're going to ask you to stand still for 2 minutes. No, I can't even do that.
2: They get the sugar afterwards. And then they get the license. And the license is a big sheet of parchment paper. We don't do anything by half here. It's not a little license like you get from the DMV. And it's so special. We've had families call us afterwards because, you know, the child is crying in the background because they sat on their license and they want to get it redone because it's suitable for framing.
0: I think here's another marketing idea. The bumper. See, Carol, I'm playing you today. It's a marketing or the bumper sticker that, you know, I got my broom license. I'm a licensed
1: bureaucratic
0: broom,
1: bitch. Yeah. I mean, witch. Sorry.
0: I was named a bureaucratic bitch at
2: the aviation museum.
0: We're not just testing our limits.
1: Now we're just going to say
0: if we're off air next week, or if it's a repeat, I think you're going to know why.
1: Yeah.
2: Well, let me segue to something. You know the gentleman who keeps his naughty and nice list.
0: Yeah, right, he's coming too.
2: He makes an annual appearance at our aviation museum. Santa comes in. He's an aviator himself. He flies his sleigh all around the world. True. How he does it is amazing. Mm-hmm. It's just one more magical thing about aviation. But for Manchester, he comes a couple weeks before Christmas. And this year it's Saturday, December 12th. And he arrives by chopper.
0: Yeah.
2: He has to give the reindeer a rest. He's not going to use them.
0: Well, but the sleigh's getting prepped to go out. Right, I mean, it's only 12 days before Christmas. Yes. He's got a lot of work to do.
2: Well, he comes to visit just in time to get last-minute requests from all his fans. So you can see him come in on a real helicopter, which is not like on TV. It's really special. And he comes in. He's like a rock star when he makes his arrival. And then we all follow him into the museum. We have Santa's throne set up. And for 2 hours, he will sit and listen to requests and take questions and get photos taken with families. We hear from a lot of families. It's a real highlight. It's so different from, you know, nothing against the Mall of New Hampshire, but, you know, this is different from...
0: This is very generous that Santa flies in for 2 hours so close to Christmas.
2: Well, he likes what we do because we do what he does. We're all about flying. We're all about aviation and magic, and that's Santa Claus kind of in a nutshell, too. So it's a special event, free to everybody. The common man, roadside, brings hot chocolate. Ooh. Talk about sugar. Hot chocolate, cider, and... These cinnamon donuts and cookies
0: donuts are available amazing.
2: For free for the whole time. And then the Manchester Airport Fire Department will often be the way Santa makes his exit. Mm-hmm. So you get to see a big old fire truck, too. So it's quite a fun day a couple weeks before Christmas to come spend with us at the Aviation Museum. And meanwhile, all the planes are coming and going and everything else is going on that's so special. Oh, by the way, I'll mention that we're going to try something new this year. I think... Gingerbread is one of those things people think of when the holidays are coming, and people build gingerbread houses. But how about if we build gingerbread airplanes this year?
0: Oh, I love that idea.
2: We are working with a local baker, the Bearded Bakery.
0: He's playing us off. So we have so much. We could do this for a whole day.
2: Well, just look for gingerbread airplanes this winter at the Aviation Museum.
0: Okay, so quick thing for you. Reminder that you can go to aviationmuseumofnh.org for all of this information. One word from each of you that describes Manchester. Jeff, you're on.
2: The hub.
0: Ooh, Leah.
3: Complex.
0: Ooh, I like this. Look, this has been great. And like I said, we could spend a whole day doing this because I am a huge secret fan of aviation. And Carol and I will work on getting our Brooks license.
1: It's not a secret anymore, June.
0: It's not a secret. So look forward to seeing you all at the museum and have a great weekend.
1: Thank you, everyone.
3: Thank you very much
1: for listening.

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Rob Charles with you. This is Rob's Classic Country Encyclopedia, getting us started with Daryl Worley with Have You Forgotten? These first few songs are going to be dedicated to the 9/11 Memorial, since we are coming up on that date here in the U.S. We've got Toby Keith up next, courtesy of the Red, White, and Blue.

Concluding our 9/11 memorial, that is Lee Greenwood with God Bless the USA. In front of that, Alan Jackson, Where Were You When the World Stopped Turning? Well, we are playing the best classic country from 1987 for you right now. Here are the Bellamy Brothers.

Atlanta burned again last night for you right there by the band Atlanta. In front of that, Rocky Mountain Music by Eddie Rabbit. We are rolling through hour number one with Berlin Husky, and I hear Little Rock calling.

Lots of great classic country for you this hour. Willie Nelson with City of New Orleans for you. Before that, from her Hits and More CD, that is Martina McBride with Independence Day. My favorite song by John Anderson was back on the Seminole Wind CD, and this is the title cut.

Great classic for you right there from 1964, Saginaw, Michigan. That is Lefty Frizzell here on Rob's Classic Country Encyclopedia. Before that, Mark Chestnut, Blame It on Texas. We are rolling. Last segment of this first hour. We'll start with Radney Foster, and Nobody Wins.

Great band called the Mavericks. There Goes My Heart. That is from the 94 album, What a Crying Shame. And in front of that, Pam Tillis, When You Walk in the Room. That is it for our number one. Stay tuned. We've got 60 more minutes of the best classic country still to come.

I was going to play that one last hour, but it totally slipped my mind. So we started off hour number two with Aaron Tippin, Where the Stars and Stripes and the Eagle Flies. Rob's Classic Country Encyclopedia is rolling with Carlene Carter from 1993, Every Little Thing.

Great song from 1979, Jerry Lee Lewis, Rockin' My Life Away. And in front of that, from Wild-Eyed and Crazy, that is Eddie Raven with Who Do You Know in California, one of his classic country hits. We're up to the late, great Holly Dunn out of San Antonio, Texas. Love this song. It is called Only When I Love.

That guy right there is from Rayne, Louisiana. It's just a little west of Lafayette. That is an 87 album called Come On Joe. That is Joel Saunier with Raining in My Heart. George Strait in front of that from the 50 number one CD. Baby's Gotten Good at Goodbye. Man, I tell you what, I'm going to play a classic right here. It goes way, way, way back. This is, I want to say, somewhere around 1977-ish. Jimmy C. Newman with a great song called Jolie Blonde.

Oh, yeah, from 1953. Moving on over, that is Hank Williams. Now, we're going to do something we don't usually do. We're going to play the same song again, but this time it is done with Hank Williams, Hank Williams Jr., and Hank Williams Jr. III. They call themselves Three Hanks. This is the same song again. It is called Move It On Over, right here on Rob's Classic Country Encyclopedia.

Redheaded Okie, Miss Reba McEntire, Only in My Mind from 1985. Gary Stewart in front of that got This Drinking Thing from 1975. And we are getting so close to the end of our number two, but we've got a few songs left. Alabama is up next. This one is called Dixieland Delight.

From the album called Don't Close Your Eyes, that is Keith Whitley with I'm No Stranger to the Rain. And in front of that, from 1971, that was John Denver with Take Me Home Country Roads. We've got time for, looks like a couple more for you right now. How about the Oak Ridge Boys, Trying to Love Two Women?

0: Closing off this week's show is Sammy Kershaw. She Don't Know She's Beautiful. Hope y'all enjoyed the show. Hope you guys have a great week. Join me again next time. We will do it all over again. Until then, y'all have a great week. Take care of yourself and take care of each other. Bye-bye, everybody. Rob out.
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3: All right, away we go, folks. Good morning. It's the morning show coming at you live right here from downtown Manchester at 95.3 FM, WMNH. All right. Let's get it going, Daryl. Good morning to you.
4: Good morning, birthday boy.
3: Well, thank you very much. I see a nice cake there.
4: I tell you, it was... Thank you. It was... So, you know what? I'm going to do it right away so I don't forget. Shout out to the girls, the gals at Shaw's on Hooksett Road.
3: Oh, all right, Shaw's.
4: Melissa is the bakery manager. She really helped me in figuring out how to do the picture on the cake. I had no clue, so she told me to go to Walgreens. I needed to do the picture thing. And Heidi is the cake decorator, and she did just a fabulous job.
3: Right. I wonder if they're listening this morning.
4: Well, I told them to, so I hope so, too.
3: All right.
4: And
3: very
4: Destiny
3: nice.
4: It was also part of it. And just to thank the three gals
3: Destiny,
4: for helping out.
3: Is Destiny going to jump out of the cake?
4: I don't believe so.
3: Okay. Destiny.
4: Yeah, they were
3: great. Thank you, Destiny.
4: They were great.
3: All right. Our Facebook Live room, good morning. Everyone's loading up in there this morning. Wow, we are ready to go here this morning.
4: Sure are.
3: I'm excited. Here's the thing, guys. We joke around all year long, even when the year before the pandemic and all that, as soon as it turned over to 2020, we were talking about this specific day.
4: Exactly.
3: And here we are in the middle of a time warp, too.
4: Exactly.
3: You know, a time warp.
4: It happened fast.
3: It did. It's flying by. So 50 years, I've made it. I've been thinking a lot of things that I've done in my life, even as a kid, like stupid things with my bike, like jumping off a six foot set of stairs with a jump.
4: You typically do a retrospective.
3: Yeah, yeah. Things that really could have possibly hurt you, really, took some chances.
4: Most definitely. And in the recent past, I had an opportunity to do the same thing when I had the big 7-0. And I'm sure Carol had the same thing last year when she did the big 6-0.
3: Right. We're all going through these milestones.
4: Exactly. Back to back to back.
3: Back to back. Different decades.
4: And you're the kid of the group.
3: I guess so. And yeah, now I'm 50. I'm actually...
4: What do you think about the next 50?
3: I don't know.
4: It's too early to tell.
3: Lucky to me. Yeah. I don't know.
4: I have one recommendation.
3: All right.
4: If you're doing anything contrary to what you should be doing health-wise, change it.
3: I know. I understand that.
4: That's the only thing I'm going to suggest.
3: It's a real bargain when you turn 52. You get to have that great colonoscopy for the first time.
4: Oh, a real treat.
3: Right. And then you guys told me the other day during a prostate exam, I get fingered.
4: Big time.
3: Right. You get fingered big time.
4: Yeah.
3: Yeah. See, I don't want to be fingered.
4: It's not painful. It's just uncomfortable.
3: Okay. Well, Chrissy didn't say anything about getting fingered.
4: She had to hold back on something.
3: Right. I don't know. They don't tell you that, do they, till you get there? Surprise.
4: I knew it. They've been checking back there for years.
3: Right. Turn over towards the wall, please.
4: Yeah, please. Cough.
3: Thank you. Ouch. Yeah, typically that's not, it's not somewhere you go,
4: No. Unless you absolutely positively have to.
3: Right. Exactly. Exactly. So, all right. We have 57 degrees. Doesn't look like it's going to be a great day weather-wise.
4: No. Cold.
3: Right.
4: Cool. Not going to get out of the 60s.
3: And right. Oh, we have a call here. Oh, boy. Guess who? Good morning. You're on the air.
5: Hey, happy birthday, number 50, Peter White.
3: Thank you, Eric.
5: Have a great day.
3: Yeah, how are you?
5: Bye-bye.
3: Oh, that's it. Oh, bye-bye.
4: Bye-bye.
3: That was just a birthday shout-out.
4: It's a hit and run.
3: Yeah, a hit and run. Thank you. All right. No, Stephanie, no thank you. Stephanie in the Facebook Live room. Mike Pelopita, good morning to you.
4: Good morning.
3: Right. Yeah, Mike Pelopita says AARP will be reaching out to me soon.
4: And they won't stop reaching out.
3: They already have.
4: Cut it out.
3: They've already gotten mail.
4: Pre-50?
3: Yeah, well, just a couple, within the last few weeks. They know you're going to be 50.
4: And I got to tell you, man, they've been sending me stuff for the last 20 years.
3: Right. We've had them in the show here before.
4: Yes, we have.
3: Yes.
4: I get it, and I toss it.
3: You don't do No, what do you get with that anyway? With the is it like a Diners Club
4: discount
3: card?
4: Discount on insurance.
3: That's right,
4: vacation
3: baby.
4: Packages. There's a lot of stuff, possibilities for discounting stuff.
3: Right.
4: But no.
3: I get the windows open this morning, too, so we can hear the sounds of the outside, which is great when you're trying to do a show.
4: Absolutely.
3: All right. Miriam Banish, good morning to you. Thank you very much.
4: Good morning.
3: Abigail Jem, good morning to you.
1: Good morning.
3: Yeah, she has to say happy 50th. Even seeing it out there, even seeing it, the big 50.
4: It's a different kind of number.
3: It is a different number.
4: 49 is way different.
3: Well, yeah, or 40. Mm-hmm. You know, I thought I would, you know, I didn't have I'm not having a hard time with being, I'm looking forward to it. I mean, the 40s look great.
4: No biggie.
3: But it's just something I'm not used to seeing. That's what I'm saying. Does that make sense?
4: Sure. You'll be seeing it for a while.
3: And Carol turned 60, what, last year?
4: Last year, yes. Oh, we had that great party at the Casey's Rib Shack. That was awesome.
3: Oh, my God. That was fun.
4: Such a fun time. Everybody was there.
3: Oh.
4: T and Gary
3: and Val.
4: And Val. That was an awesome time. What a good time that was.
3: You know, what a year, you know, in retrospect, what a year this has been. I'm telling you.
4: Sure has.
3: We'll do something towards the end of the year, but not today on my 50th birthday.
4: Sadly, no.
3: Well, I have only child syndrome. You know that.
4: Oh, yeah. Yeah.
3: Right.
4: Yeah, we know that.
3: Yes. It's something that's real.
4: Sure is.
3: If you're an only child. It really is. You only children out there know what I'm talking about, too.
4: And it's definitely real.
3: Right. All right. William Hudson, good morning to you out there.
6: Good morning.
3: Yeah. Oh, she's laughing just because she's younger than me.
4: Yeah.
3: Well, now, I know, but just even going over the hump to 50, now it's like, whoa, that's my limit, you know?
4: Your limit.
3: No, not my limit, but I'm just saying, like, what if, you know, there's ladies out there that, like, a younger woman like Abigail would say, oh, jeez, no, 50.
4: Too old?
3: Yeah, way too old.
4: Really?
3: Yeah.
4: Well, then I'm definitely out of the ballgame.
3: Well, you're out of the ball. No, like, what's the youngest girl that you think you could probably scoop?
4: Well, I was really, really fortunate. Kathy was 8 years younger.
3: Oh, okay.
4: So, but at that time perimeter, I was 27 and she was 19. So,
3: right,
4: her mom was a little squirrely about it.
3: Right. It's different, though. It's different, you know. And those are the days when, whoa, you know.
4: It was a big whoa.
3: Right, exactly.
4: I had to kind of like almost prove myself.
3: Right.
4: I did.
3: You did. You proved yourself.
4: Absolutely.
3: Very nice.
4: Two great kids.
3: Yeah. Yeah. You got lucky.
4: Really?
3: You got lucky. All right. So today we're going to have the Chill and Heal segment. Chrissy will be here with Regina Rivard.
4: Ooh.
3: And hopefully I already have the same setup. And I've already kind of, I don't know, I've set up this room.
4: Set the ground one.
3: Yeah, well, I welcome Jimi Hendrix over here.
4: This is the anniversary of his passing as well?
3: Yeah, he died. He passed away on my birthday in 1970, the day I was born. So, we have another call, but that's it. So maybe, you know, maybe Jimmy's going to be here. You don't know.
4: I could dig it.
3: All right, we got an incoming call here, it says. Good morning, you're on the air.
7: Happy birthday to you. Happy birthday to you. Happy birthday, dear Peter. Happy birthday to you.
3: Wow, thanks, T. That's special.
7: It is. You're number 50, halfway to 100. Fantastic for you.
3: I know, right? When you see us,
7: yes.
3: when you hear of us, you know, kids from the 80s turning 50, how does that make you feel?
7: It makes me feel like they're getting old.
3: Right, right. We're in the middle of a time warp, T.
7: I know. I'm unaffected. I think once I turned 60... I couldn't believe it, and I still don't believe that I'm going to be 69 this year, so it's crazy.
4: Ooh, 69er.
3: Right, so you're right on the cusp of the big 70.
7: Oh, yeah.
4: Yeah.
3: You'll enjoy
4: the 70, T.
7: It's all the same to me.
3: Absolutely.
7: You know, I just keep rambling along and keep it going. That's all you can do.
3: Yeah, you keep whistling, right, T?
7: That's it.
3: That's right.
7: That's it.
4: It only matters if you're of ill health.
3: Oh, right, right.
7: Well, that's at any age.
4: If you feel good, it don't matter.
7: That's right. You just keep on rocking and laughing out loud and keep doing stuff. Don't be just sitting.
4: Stagnation is bad.
7: Doing nothing. You got to keep moving.
4: Get out there.
3: That's right. I get up every morning and do this wonderful program for everybody in in Manchester.
4: And I appreciate.
7: Yeah, because if you don't, you're gonna sit at home, and then you start getting mold on your feet.
3: Right.
7: You get warts. You get man.
4: Calluses,
7: you know.
4: Bunions.
3: Yeah, you get bed sores.
7: Yeah. Oh yeah. Oh yeah.
4: That's why.
7: Now, did you check to see who you're sharing your birthday with today?
3: Oh boy, we're getting
4: Stefan.
3: People are yelling out the window here. T, what'd you ask me?
7: I said, do you know who you share your birthday with today?
3: Do you know?
7: Yes, you are Frankie Avalon.
4: Cut it out.
3: Well, of course.
7: He turned 80.
3: The legendary Frankie Avalon, beauty school dropout.
7: Yeah. And Robert Blake, who started his career as a child being one of the Little Rascals.
3: Yeah, he was Mickey. Right. He was Mickey on the Little Rascals.
7: That's right.
3: And then he was also, wasn't he also Beretta?
4: Yes.
7: Yes, of course he was, yeah. Right.
4: He spent some time in the Slammer?
3: He might have, because
7: I don't know if they ever got him for that. It was something about, remember, was something. He was supposed to kill his wife or some crap?
3: Yeah, no, he did, I think, murder his wife. Yeah.
7: Oh, he did?
4: I think his celebrity bailed him out.
3: I think you're right.
7: Wow, I guess I missed that episode.
3: So what's going on today, T? What are you doing?
7: Well, I'm fighting the fire ants.
4: Oh,
3: okay. I heard about those.
7: I did a treatment, and now I'm doing another treatment. And this should be the one that they'll be out of town after this one.
4: Get out of Dodge.
7: That's right. I had to fight off the moles, and now I'm fighting off the fire ants.
3: Wow, so it's a battle, huh?
7: Oh yeah.
4: Those bad boys are nasty.
3: Yeah, you can't adjust. Oh boy.
7: No, you get bit by a fire ant, you know it, let me tell you.
3: Really?
7: Oh yeah.
3: And it lasts a long time too, right?
7: Yeah, it hangs on you about a week.
4: Oof.
7: And then you get a little scar.
3: Really?
4: You're kidding. It scars you?
7: Yeah.
4: Holy crap.
7: Oh yeah, these suckers, they hang on. If you got to get them right away, because the sting, it's like a sting almost.
3: Whoa. Oh, T, watch out.
1: Let's welcome Pauly C.
7: Hey!
6: Happy birthday, Peter White.
3: Good morning.
6: Good morning. Good morning, T.
7: I love that voice of Pauly.
6: Well, thank you.
4: We love that voice.
3: Good morning.
6: Good morning.
4: Good morning.
6: Good morning.
4: Peter, a very, very happy birthday.
3: Well,
4: to
3: thank
4: you,
3: Pauly C. Thanks for popping in on a Friday.
6: You're right.
7: Yeah, how come they're not doing your birthday suit for the people at home?
6: Yeah. Right. Do your birthday suit for the people at home.
3: No, I don't think I'm going to do that this morning.
6: Yike. At least get topless.
3: Right. Well, no, believe it or not, I'm going up to Chill Spa today for a few hours to have some chill time.
4: Ah.
3: Right. So,
7: are you doing the haircut?
3: I'm going to get the haircut, T.
7: That's it, though? Oh my gosh, the mullet's coming off.
3: Yeah, it is. It is. It is time. It is. Yeah, it's back to business, baby.
6: He's turning 50
7: today. Yeah, well,
6: that's
7: all right. You know, you got to have a little variety in your life, there.
3: Right, right. So I figure it's like, you know, when I roll the window down in the car, I don't have to worry about my hair anymore. You know, right. That kind of thing.
6: Mm-hmm. Or bedhead.
3: Right. It's like
4: big
3: I'm always
4: time bedhead.
3: Right.
4: Oh yeah.
3: Yeah. I don't.
7: Well, you know, they have a thing they invented called the comb.
3: Yeah, but I'm telling you, it's I don't know. I've had enough. I've had enough.
4: Just comes
7: had
4: to,
7: enough. That's it.
4: It just comes to a point where you've had enough.
3: Well, yeah. It's like, oh my God, I need conditioner. I need to, you know.
4: When I got mine cut, I felt the same damn way.
3: Yeah. So now you're back in action. You look more like a Tom Selleck.
4: Really?
3: Yeah. Yeah. Tom Selleck as a pilot.
4: I'll go for the pilot part.
3: Right.
7: Well, he was a pilot.
4: Selleck's a pilot?
3: Are you sure?
7: Yeah.
3: Tom Selleck's a
7: pilot? Yeah, he worked in a bakery. He took the dough from one corner and piled it in the other.
4: Wow.
3: Wow, that's pretty good.
4: Yeah.
3: Were you on the Little Rascals too?
7: No, I wasn't. But I was a Little Rascal, I'll tell you that right now.
3: I bet you were. Hilarious.
7: Well, all right, I'll let you get along with the show. Happy birthday to you.
3: Thank
7: I'll
3: you,
7: I'll call
3: T.
7: you back later if you want me for a little trivia on Friday.
3: Okay, sure. But don't we have Regina coming in too, so you know we want to make sure you got to listen to that.
7: Oh, Regina's coming in.
3: Yeah, she's coming in today.
7: About that. Wow, wow, wow.
6: Maybe right. She'll know your answers in advance.
3: Right, and Jimi Hendrix may be popping in.
7: Well, have a great show on your birthday, Peter White, and you know, always love listening to Pauly C, Daryl, and of course, please give my love to Carol. Rock on, and Yahoo on 95.3.
3: All right. Well, sounds like T's getting a little cowboy flavor there. Right? I love these things.
8: It's Pauly C.
6: So, Stefan and Bill from Bill's Donuts drove by here when I was coming
4: in. That was
6: in.
4: Them?
3: What is going on here? Is there... Yeah.
6: It's a big Peter White parade outside.
3: I know, but that's distracting me.
6: Well, close the windows.
3: Well,
6: you
3: I
6: have
3: don't know.
6: Fans. What do you want from me?
3: Well, I don't know. I don't know. I want you to act... Okay. You're now security.
6: Okay. Wiz Kushane.
4: We needed security, and you're it.
3: You are now, yes.
6: All right, I'll sit by the window here and tell everybody to shush as they drive by.
3: Right. So Friday, Pauly, see, it's nice to see you.
6: Yeah.
4: Great to see you.
6: I'm only here for a little while, but I wanted to come in and say happy birthday to you in person, maybe give you a wedgie or
3: something. Well, no wedgies today. I told you that story this year, right, about the wedgies. My mom used to, like, that first day I was going to seventh grade, cut my underwear. So if I got a wedgie, it wouldn't hurt.
6: Your mother did that?
3: Yeah, I'm an only child. Only child syndrome. Actually snipped the underwear a little bit.
6: Hmm. Okay.
3: We have another call, guys, coming in here over the telephone.
6: Good morning.
3: Good morning.
9: Good morning, Peter. This is Scott Robinson.
3: Scott Robinson. Good morning to you, Scott. How are you doing?
9: Good. Happy birthday.
3: Thank you very much. I've known Scott for many years.
9: I have a question for you or Paul. Who's in charge of the programming on 97, Channel 97?
3: You know, the programming.
6: Who's in charge of it? That would probably be...
3: Like the music.
9: No, know how they have old history, Manchester History Now?
6: Oh, like the History Channel type of stuff?
3: Oh, yeah.
9: Yeah. That's
6: Joe, wouldn't it be Joe?
3: Yeah, it's a couple guys here that do that. Yeah, why? Yeah, the old Manchester History stuff, yeah.
9: Right, because, last night they had out with Bob Baines' 1999 celebration, and my wife's father was in it, because her mother was the secretary for Bob Baines.
3: Okay.
4: Oh, cool.
9: And he's passed away now, so I showed it to her. She goes, I wish I would record it. I was wondering if I could get a copy of it.
3: Ooh, okay. Well, I'll tell you what. I can write that down. What do you remember part of the thing it was? It was Bob Baines, 1991?
4: 1999.
9: 99.
3: I'm sorry. All right. And I assume that was September 99, right?
9: Yes.
3: All right. I will get back to you, my friend.
9: All right. And Daryl, you got the best laugh around. You always brightens up my day when you laugh.
6: What did I tell you, Daryl?
4: I appreciate that.
6: Did I tell you that the other night?
4: You did. You did.
3: It's infectious. Scott.
9: All right. Thank you.
3: Scott.
4: Thanks, Scott.
9: Yes.
3: Do you like my laugh?
9: I do. You have the best. You have the second best laugh.
3: Okay. Hey, have a great day, man.
9: You too. Bye.
3: All right.
4: Actually, Paulie and I spoke of that, and you know, I like to think of it as being infectious.
3: Really? Yeah. It's great,
4: and it's almost spontaneous. Honestly.
3: Because you're really laughing. It's not fake laughter.
4: Not at all. Ever.
3: Sometimes you can't believe what's going on,
4: and I generally can't believe what's going on.
3: Right, like Wednesday's show was crazy. Those questions were crazy.
6: Yeah. Got a few more.
4: Yeah, take it easy, man. Take it.
3: Really,
4: he held back on some of the juicy stuff.
3: Really?
6: Yeah. I could have kept going beyond 17 questions with this man.
4: A lot of years.
3: All right.
4: We didn't even get into illegal activity either.
6: No, we didn't, except for the weed.
4: That's it.
3: Whoa.
4: And it's no longer illegal.
3: You guys, in Massachusetts, right? Good thing you guys were in masks.
6: We skipped the carjacking story. Yeah. The
3: kidding,
4: man! So many.
6: Yeah.
3: All right. Today, September 18th, 2020.
4: Yes, it is.
3: And it is Hug a Greeting Card Writer Day. Do you know anyone that writes greeting cards?
6: Just that dude Hallmark.
4: That's it.
6: Yeah.
3: Right.
4: I'm not looking for him.
3: No. Do we send greeting cards anymore?
6: I make mine out of construction paper and crayons.
3: Right, and I write my own poems, too.
6: Right.
4: You know, that industry could be actually out of business because of the technology that we have today.
3: Because they have e-cards, Daryl.
4: Absolutely.
3: Wow. Well, it is National Cheeseburger Day. You don't like the cheeseburger. That's right.
4: I recently had one.
3: Really?
4: And it had a bad effect. I won't have
3: a piece of cheese ruins anything for you. A piece of cheese will ruin your day.
4: Honestly, this is just a recent occurrence.
8: Same here with me. Peter, welcome to 50.
3: Well, no, I like cheese.
8: Listen, you love cheese, and I love cheese as well. But I took a bite out of a double cheeseburger, and
4: brutal.
8: The cheese was just not only will it make you feel lousy, but it tasted different. There was a different.
4: You're going to notice that.
8: Yeah,
4: definitely.
3: Really?
8: Yeah, and that just happened with me, like in the past year. So you still have a couple more years, Peter, before that happens.
3: Yeah, okay, so I can still eat cheese, right?
8: Yeah.
3: Because when I was in my 20s, I could get a large steak and cheese, and I would eat it no problem.
8: Oh, yeah, no problem.
3: Now, forget it. It's like three meals, man. Mm-hmm.
8: Yeah, and in maybe another year or two, you won't even want to eat it. You won't want to eat it because of the cheese.
3: Right, exactly. No cheese, please.
4: I really limit my cheese consumption.
8: Yeah, same here.
4: Big time.
3: Yeah. Jeez. Motorcycles outside. Good morning, motorcycle guys.
4: Isn't it kind of cool to ride a bike today, motorcycle?
8: It's kind of nippy out there.
3: I don't know. Not if you have a cool motorcycle jacket.
4: The leather jacket. Right. And the helmet. The chaps.
3: And a helmet. Who's that guy? He came out of the darkness in the middle of the night. That's from Grease 2.
4: I kind of suspected
3: that. Okay.
8: Well, if nobody else knows about it, then that's definitely the movie it came out of.
3: No, I think other people know about that song.
8: Is that the Four Tops?
3: I don't know if it's the Four Tops. I think it's Maxwell Caulfield. Four Tops.
4: My brothers are taking a hit.
3: Oh, I'm telling you, that's a great Grease 2, I'm telling you. You guys, you would, it's one of those things.
4: Apparently.
3: Right.
8: You know, I've got Roku at home, and there's probably 35 or more channels that are just all free bad movies.
3: Oh, is Grease 2 on?
8: Never. I never see Grease. I see every movie under the sun.
3: You gotta go to the legendary movies. That's why.
8: Well, I got HBO and Showtime, too. I don't see it there anyway.
3: It doesn't even make the list. Doesn't even make the list of worst movies.
8: No.
4: That's how bad it is.
3: Yeah, probably, right?
8: Who's the lead? Danny Terrio?
3: No, it's...
4: Danny Terrio. Dance Fever, man.
3: Oh, Adrian Zmed.
4: Oh, he's the guy?
8: Those two guys are interchangeable.
3: Right.
4: Oh, most definitely.
3: I don't know. Adrian Zmed, who was in T.J. Hooker. William Shatner's vehicle in the early 1980s, I believe.
4: Who's the woman in that show?
3: Heather Locklear.
4: Oh.
3: That's right. She's a Fruit Loop now, right?
8: Oh, yeah. She lost her mind. Yep.
3: Right. Ever since that Melrose place, she never was the same.
4: It's definitely official.
3: Right. I think she beat up Jack Wagner of General Hospital fame.
4: Cut it out.
3: Right. Wow. Frisco Jones. You ever been to Port Charles, Daryl?
4: No, and I don't intend to.
3: Okay, Pauly C?
8: No.
3: Really?
8: Was he Young and the Restless guy?
4: Wasn't Locklear married to a rocker?
8: Yeah, Tommy Lee.
4: Tommy Lee? Okay. Kind of thought so.
3: All right, what do we do? What do we usually do now? We get Carol on the line, right?
4: What do we do now?
8: I don't know.
4: Peter, it's your birthday. It's nothing, you know, I mean.
3: Yeah, I don't know. I'm just drinking this great coffee.
4: That's one of the days of the week now. It's your birthday.
3: Well, September 18th. You know, it's still just a regular show. We got to, you know, it's a regular.
4: It's going to be way less than regular.
3: Well, I don't know. I'm not sure.
8: It's going to be just a regular show, Peter.
4: Just a regular show.
8: Trust us.
4: Trust us.
8: Carry on.
3: Well, why do you have to be like this now, guy? Oh. We got a call here. All right, we got a call. What do I do here, Dale?
4: Answer the phone.
3: All right. Good morning. You're on the air. Good morning. You're on the app.
10: Happy birthday, Long Dogs.
3: Oh, Brooklyn Mike.
8: Good morning, Brooklyn Mike.
4: Brooklyn Mike, we
10: How
4: love
10: you. How you doing, guys?
4: Hey, excellent.
3: Hey, Brooklyn Mike, what's going on?
10: I'm just getting ready to leave work. I'm still stuck in this hellhole over here.
4: Oh, jeez.
3: Really?
10: Yeah.
3: Are you guys...
10: I'm going to leave in about 10 minutes.
4: Good. Get out of town.
3: Are you still, are you guys still dismantling equipment over there?
10: I put a stop to that. Actually, they never did that in my facility.
3: Right.
10: They did that over at Goffs Falls Road. They did that.
3: Yeah, you wouldn't let that fly, would you, Brooklyn Mike?
10: No.
8: Anyway. Nice connection.
3: All right, they're trying to stop you from calling us. They're trying to. Yeah,
10: it's not going to work.
3: Right.
10: Listen, I hope you have a great day, Peter, and don't worry about anything. You'll be fine. All right.
3: All right. Well, I wasn't worried about
4: it. Don't you worry about
3: it. I wasn't worried about anything.
8: That is a Hallmark card right there.
3: Thank you.
4: Don't you worry about it.
10: Regarding 50 years old, so I've got good news and bad news about it. All right?
3: Great.
4: Lay it on us.
10: I'll give you the good news first. The good news is, don't worry, you're not getting older, you're just getting better. Okay, that's the good news.
3: Right, I think I'm fresh.
10: You're pregnant?
3: No, that was Pauly C. I think he was, was that you?
8: Bong hit.
3: Oh, yeah.
4: Share that bad boy.
8: Here you go. Happy birthday.
10: And the bad news, I'll give you the bad news, is that now you are closer to 60 than you are to 40.
3: Right.
4: Mm-mm-mm.
3: Thank
4: very
3: you.
4: True. Very true.
3: Thank you very much. I like that.
10: That should make your day.
3: Yeah. Thank you, Brooklyn Mike. I really appreciate that. I appreciate
10: you. You know me, Peter. Anytime I can help you out.
3: I know. I appreciate you so much.
10: I love you too, man. I hope you have a great time, all right?
3: All right. Brooklyn Mike, everybody.
10: Stay well, everybody. Take care.
8: Take care, Brooklyn Mike.
10: Bye.
3: All right. Brooklyn Mike.
8: Brooklyn Mike.
3: Right.
4: You got to love him.
3: Carol, you there in the green room? No, I guess not.
8: The green room.
3: Well, I'm looking at trying to get her on the damn line. You think this was like our first day on the air here?
8: Well, everybody's just so excited today because it's your birthday.
4: Extremely excited.
3: Right.
8: Like
3: right.
8: Everybody.
3: Yeah, the whole... Yes. Yes. They're closing down the Elm Street today, Paul.
8: They are?
3: Yes. Good morning. You're on the air.
11: Good morning.
3: Good morning.
11: Happy birthday from the great state of New Mexico, Mr. White.
3: Oh, wow. J-Block.
4: Sounds like J-Block.
3: Right. Hey, thank you so much.
11: I got up early for you.
3: Right, right. You were calling us from the past, right?
11: two years in the past.
3: Right. No, but what
11: I'm saying. I'm sorry, 2 hours.
3: Yeah, 2 hours.
4: So it's a 2 hour time difference, Jay?
11: 2 hour time difference, yes, sir.
4: All right,
3: so I'll tell you, the your next 2 hours, everything's going pretty smooth.
8: Yeah, everything's going to be fine. You're going to make it.
11: How are your 50s? Because I'm still in my 40s for a couple months.
3: Oh, really? When's your birthday? In December?
11: November 9th.
3: Oh, so the cutoff date was like 31st of November back then when we were going. So you're, wow. I'm going to tell you, they're a little rocky so far.
11: That would be the cutoff day if there were 31 days in November, but there aren't.
3: Right, that's what I'm saying. So that's why they don't have 31 days in November. The cutoff date would be December 1st.
11: There you go. Hey, it's also the 73rd birthday today of the United States Air Force, Peter. So,
3: okay.
11: There you go.
4: Outstanding.
3: All right. Very nice. We like that.
4: Absolutely.
3: Jay was in the Air Force for many years. It straightened him out.
4: Straightened him right out.
3: Right.
11: Well, there's a lot of work to do still.
3: Right. Okay. Very good. Very good. Well, listen, I appreciate the kind words, Jay.
11: You're welcome, sir. Happy birthday and have a great day, you guys.
4: Have a good day,
8: you
4: Jay.
8: You too, Jay.
4: We love you.
3: All right, thank you. Jay Block, everybody. We got to get Carol, are you there this time?
12: I'm here.
3: Right. I was going to say, you're going to miss my birthday? Come on. After all we've been through?
12: You called me early.
3: Oh, I did?
4: It was a little early.
3: Well, how early was it?
4: Yeah. A couple minutes.
12: I don't know. A few minutes.
3: You sound like you're right in the other... Are you in the other room? Oh, gee. I was like, what's going on here? I could solve a mystery. Carol, good morning to you. Right, you gotta get all set up first here.
12: I'm sorry, I didn't mean to. You shouldn't have said, are you out in the other room?
3: Well, I know, I did, because I was like, you didn't sound like you normally sound.
4: You sounded decidedly different.
3: Did you know she was coming in here today?
4: Oh, yeah.
3: Oh, you did. Oh, okay. What is going on here?
12: Nothing.
3: This is something. No.
8: Oh, that's awesome.
12: Oh. Got it.
8: Yeah. Don't let that happen again.
3: All right. No. This is a wow. Wow, pretty cool, Carol.
8: Oh, Peter, oh, that's
12: Peter.
8: Nice.
3: Well, good morning. Well, we got to take a little break because I didn't do my little break thing here this morning. But this is very interesting. Get comfortable, Carol, and we'll be right back.
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3: Oh, here in the studio today. Good morning, Carol.
12: Good morning, Peter.
6: Good morning, Carol.
12: Good morning, Polly.
4: Good morning, Carol.
12: Hello, Daryl.
3: Well, how are you? It's nice to see you.
12: Yeah, you don't know what it took for me to be here at 7:30.
3: Really?
12: But not only because I always stay up late anyway, and I said, go to bed early so you can get up early.
4: Mm-hmm. But did that work?
12: No, never works.
8: No. Same here.
3: Were you partying all night?
12: No, I was watching Twilight Zone.
3: Oh, nice. The old ones or the new ones?
12: Yeah, the old ones.
3: Okay.
4: Rod Serling. Oh, you got to love it.
3: Right. The new ones are pretty good.
12: Well, I watched Perry Mason first, which...
3: Wow. Geez.
12: Which is way more exciting. Right. I love it. But anyway, right. So I just wanted
3: Raymond,
12: to stop by.
3: Raymond Burr, right?
12: Raymond Burr. Right. Yeah.
3: Okay.
12: And a whole cast of characters that are like famous people before they were famous.
8: Mm-hmm.
12: They all must have gotten their start on that show. It's incredible.
8: Yep.
12: It's like Very name nice. That star.
4: I saw a clip of incredibly young Burt Reynolds.
3: Oh.
12: Yeah.
4: Woof.
12: Yeah, Ryan O'Neal was on there. Ryan O'Neal's little brother was on there. There was a kid, like a redhead kid, who was like the star of the episode. And I'm looking at him, I was like, that looks a lot like Ryan O'Neal, but yet he's got red hair and looks a little different. So I Googled him. I Googled the episode. It's like I become Pauly C. I start being a history researcher.
8: Excellent.
12: I Googled the episode. Right. And it turns out that Ryan O'Neal had a younger brother who acted a little.
3: Was his last name? Really? Was his last name O'Neal?
12: Yes.
3: Oh, okay.
12: And I couldn't believe I recognized
3: that's how you
12: like, that he was an O'Neal. So anyway.
3: Two and two together there. Wow.
8: Right.
3: Like a true journalist.
12: Yeah.
3: Very good.
4: Absolutely.
12: Right. So, yeah, I just wanted to stop by and wish you a happy birthday in person.
3: Well, that's nice. I appreciate it. We were just talking about how long we've been doing this together.
12: And how long is that?
3: Well, like over four and a half years.
8: Has it been 4.5?
3: Yeah, well, it'll be 5 years old in March 7th.
8: Oh, I thought it was 3.5, dude.
3: No.
8: Oh. I'll take your word for it.
3: March 7th, 2016, the morning show debuted here.
12: A day that shall live in infamy.
3: Right.
12: It's a two-part gift, actually, and part two just arrived.
3: Oh, boy.
12: Isn't this exciting, Peter?
3: This is more exciting.
4: All right.
3: This is very exciting.
8: Excellent.
3: Oh. We can...
4: good
3: what
4: morning.
3: Can we
12: well,
3: put... Well, slide
12: I can
3: your,
12: get up.
3: You can slide your thing over or...
12: Slide what thing?
3: Yeah, you can slide your mic over, and then you jump over there for a sec so you guys can, because we want to do the social distancing thing here, right?
4: Yes, we got to be good.
3: Right? Right, Daryl?
4: Yes,
3: this
4: we
3: is
4: must.
3: This is very nice.
12: No, it's okay. Yeah, so the mayor and I worked hard to make something happen for you, Peter, something you've been dreaming of for a long time.
3: Yes.
12: So the mayor, I'll defer to the mayor first, part one.
3: Oh, okay.
12: Yeah,
3: good morning,
12: first we want to say... Happy birthday.
16: Yes, happy birthday.
3: Thank you very much.
16: Yeah, such a big day.
3: Yeah, it is. Now, it's 50. I'm 50 now.
16: I'm surprised. I thought you already were.
3: No.
12: Yeah.
3: No.
12: All the cool kids are already 50, Peter. So.
4: Absolutely.
3: All right. All right.
4: Most definitely.
3: All right. Very nice. Well, thank you for joining us this morning.
16: Absolutely.
3: I love it. Thank you.
16: So, Peter, I have a resolution for you for your birthday that I'd like to read.
3: Oh, boy.
8: Mm-hmm.
16: Ready? City of Manchester, a resolution. Whereas Peter White was born on September 18th, 1970 in Manchester, New Hampshire. And whereas after setting up a faux radio station, KSRF, in his Queen City bedroom and making fake press passes to stand outside of concerts,
3: oh boy.
16: Peter White became enamored with positive local stories. And whereas... Peter White now serenades the residents of Manchester every weekday from 7 a.m. to 9 a.m. as the host of the WMNH morning show with Peter White on 95.3 FM. And whereas his work experience at Record Town and Tape World at the Mall of New Hampshire prepared him for his long-standing career in media while also fueling his love of Vanilla Ice and the Beastie Boys. And whereas... His knowledge of the facts of life and the Brady Bunch and love of Grease 2, which you already mentioned today, pedicures and Bud Light knows no bounds. And whereas for his enduring ties to the city and for all he has achieved, Peter White stands as a model for all Manchester residents and thus is rightful and that it is rightful that we honor him on the occasion of his 50th birthday. And now, therefore, be it resolved that I, Joyce Craig, Mayor of the City of Manchester, do hereby proclaim September 18th, 2020 as Peter White Day in the city of Manchester, New Hampshire.
3: Wow.
16: Cue Happy
12: applause.
16: Birthday.
12: Wow. Applause. Applause.
3: That's, I'm trying.
12: Cue
3: I'm
12: the
3: trying.
12: Applause. He's shaking. He's shaking.
3: Yeah, no, I'm really, trying to really. Keep it. I'm trying to keep it cool here. You know, my mother's cool. Probably crying. You know, so very nice. My eyes were starting to water up, but I held back.
12: So I held back. In conjunction thank you very much. With Peter White Day, the city went the extra mile from Peter.
3: Oh, they did. They did. That is a great.
4: Wow.
3: Okay. Wow. Yes. Well, you can just you can sit there and just show us. Like,
16: Read it aloud?
3: Okay. You want me to read this? Okay. Absolutely. Peter White Day, September 18th, 2020, in recognition of half a century of contributions to the city of Manchester, most of them positive. You are hereby granted an official key to the Queen City.
16: There's some fine print there.
3: Wow. Okay. Glasses, Carol.
16: Fine print. Can anybody hear me?
17: Yeah. You go ahead.
16: Yeah. Due to a last-minute appeal by Tim Baines on the above decision, the Board of Aldermen voted unanimously to change the locks. So please accept this official crowbar to the city.
3: I will. Wow, thank you.
8: Wow, all right.
3: That is really some bling. I love that. You want me to wear it now?
8: Put it on, Peter.
3: Thanks.
8: It's very, very Beastie Boys-ish.
17: Absolutely. All right. You got to wear it.
3: All right. Wow. Let's see if I can. Wow. Thank you so much, Mayor Craig. Thank you very, very much. That is the sweetest, kindest thing. This is really something. I love that. Thank you very, very much. Wow. Can you believe it now? 50. So I'm still the youngest person here, right? Am I, Paul?
8: I think Daryl and I have superseded you.
3: Oh, okay.
8: Oh, okay.
3: All right. Well, wow.
12: Sorry, that's all twisted. But
16: he said in the room.
3: It's all right. I'm used to it, Carol. Yeah. All my jewelry. Now, when you're 50, do you start wearing jewelry? Does Mike wear a gold necklace?
12: Yeah. Oh, yeah, Mike.
16: Oh, yeah, you've seen him around, right?
12: Oh, I thought you would. Yeah.
16: Especially when he's running.
3: Yes.
17: Especially when he's running.
3: Wow, thank you so much. That is the nicest. Wow, I did not expect that, you guys.
16: Well, that's good.
3: Yeah. Have you heard of, is Tim Baines mad at me, Carol? Have you
12: Well, he didn't want you to have a key to the city.
3: Right. And he hasn't shown up around here. Okay, hold on. I'm going to take this off and
16: That looks great.
3: No, yeah. Now, Polly.
8: Yes, sir.
3: You knew this was going down this way?
8: I was a little bit part of it, actually.
16: He was a big part of it.
3: Well, how did you find all that stuff about
8: from me?
3: From you, okay.
16: And listening.
8: Well,
16: but there was actually too much to incorporate on one page.
8: Yes,
12: gave her too much. We gave her too
16: which
12: much
16: was great.
12: Peter White
8: the mayor left out the Jenny Falco song that I mentioned that you love.
16: Maybe because I like it, too.
3: Yeah, that's a good one. Falco.
17: Wow.
3: But
12: your necklace might be backwards. Is your bling showing?
3: No, it is.
12: Oh, it is. I can see it now.
3: Yeah, but because when you said the thing about the fake radio station, KSRF,
12: that
3: is a true story. I'm like, how do you know that?
8: Yeah, that part I didn't tell them. She must have known that already.
3: No, how did you know that, though?
12: Secret.
16: Yeah.
3: Really? John Manning got a hold of somebody.
12: Oh, well, maybe.
3: That's a John Manning. Only John Manning would
12: there
3: would
12: might
3: know.
12: Have been some collusion.
3: All right.
12: Yeah.
3: I love that. That is awesome.
16: You do share a lot on your radio show as well.
3: Oh, I do.
16: Yes,
3: I do. For mostly good.
16: Yes, mostly.
3: For mostly good. But at least you didn't bring up the Bickford's incident over. all right, we got a phone call. Good morning, you're on the air.
18: Hey, it's an easy call back. I want to say congratulations on your getting the key to the city. You always wanted one of those.
3: That's right. You keep your hands off it, EZG.
18: I want to be the first one to congratulate you. So once again,
17: a little late.
3: Yeah.
18: Happy 50th birthday.
3: Bye. Thank you again. Very nice. Very nice, Eric. Always chiming in.
17: Can't help.
3: So what will you guys be doing on this Peter White Day here in Manchester?
12: Whatever you tell us to do, it's your day. You know,
17: it's your day.
8: Is there like a bank holiday? Can we just all take the day off?
3: Right. No, I don't think you can do that.
8: Oh, great.
3: But
16: what are your plans for the day?
3: I'm going up to Chill Spa for a few hours after the show this morning. And I think now you heard about this too, Carol.
12: That you're going to Chill Spa?
3: Yeah.
8: No, Peter, you said you're going up for a few hours.
3: Yeah.
8: No, you don't. it doesn't take a few hours for a haircut. What other events will be happening there today?
3: Well, I don't know. I she just said, come on up at 10 o'clock.
8: Oh, well, you know she's going to throw you in the chair and start fiddling with your feet.
3: Absolutely. Right. I'll take it. I'm telling you, I haven't had one all summer long. I could use a...
8: There you go.
3: I could use that, but I am definitely cutting my hair. Is it time, Mayor, to cut my hair?
16: Maybe.
3: Because my mom says it. My mom says it. Everybody says it is.
8: Just cut off the split ends, Peter.
3: No, it's not. I just got it cut not too long ago, Paul.
8: Looks beautiful. Flush.
3: No, it's not.
8: Flush. You look like you're 40.
3: Well, no. I think it makes me look older.
8: No.
3: Yeah.
16: Like
8: get
16: you're
8: your
16: trying.
8: Haircut. Tomorrow, right. This afternoon, you're going to look 50.
3: Wow, I'm going to break out the KSRF tapes. Sometime soon, too. I actually
16: have tapes?
3: I have tapes, yes. I think they're in this room somewhere.
8: Oh, really?
3: Yeah.
17: Interesting.
3: Yeah. Very interesting. I'm probably like 17 years old at this point, too. So, you know, it's not something you're like, yeah, that's what I did. Not when you're 17, but it's only child syndrome.
16: I'm now, an only child, too.
3: Oh, okay. But do you understand the only child syndrome thing a little bit?
16: I do.
3: Yeah, and Mike had a whole bunch of brothers, right? Yeah.
16: Oh, I married into a huge family.
3: Right.
16: Yes.
3: Right. Do they have to deal with you having only child syndrome? Or?
16: Well, they don't.
3: Right, okay. But Mike does sometimes.
16: I don't think so.
3: No, he does. He does. It's okay. It happens. It's only child syndrome. We all have it.
8: What are the symptoms?
17: Yeah, please.
3: Well, you know, it's kind of like
17: tell us.
3: My way. You know, you. Yeah, it's, I don't know.
8: Having to need your things your way?
3: Yeah, maybe. Maybe, Paul.
17: Having to have complete control at all moments?
16: Maybe no, that, too.
3: Yeah, something. Like, always, I don't know. I can't explain it.
17: I think we might be able to explain it a little bit better.
3: So, Daryl, how will you spend Peter White Day here in Manchester?
17: Low key. I won't be visiting you at the chill spot.
3: Are you going to the chill spot?
17: No.
3: Really? I was hoping I would have someone to talk to.
17: I had my haircut last week.
3: Oh, really? Yes, okay.
8: Will you be creaming up on Peter White Day?
17: I think I'm done with the cream.
8: Okay, good.
3: Okay, and that's a steroid cream, right?
17: Yes.
3: Okay.
8: Oh, good.
17: I'm good.
3: Very nice.
8: Your biceps look great. Keep it up.
3: So we're going to have, in just a little while, we're going to have a Regina Rivard here. And I've invited a lot of relatives that have passed away.
17: We're looking forward to not seeing them.
3: Right. So, that's where the party gets a little strange this morning. Mm-hmm. So I invited my grandmother, my grandfather, and my stepfather.
17: You think they will enjoy some cake?
3: Yeah, and Jimi Hendrix.
17: Of course.
16: He's there already. I see him. I can see him from here.
3: Well, Jimi Hendrix died on the day I was born.
16: I heard.
3: Yeah, did you hear that?
16: Yes.
3: Did Stefan tell you?
16: No, you said it on the air.
3: Oh, okay.
17: He blabs everything.
3: Sometimes I don't even know that I say all that stuff.
8: Yeah, he told us.
16: You think it's the voices in your head. That gets worse.
3: Yeah, yeah. Well,
16: that
3: really?
16: Gets worse. Oh, yeah. Absolutely. You're not sure what you said, what you dreamed, what you thought about saying.
3: Now, Carol, will there be a story on the Inkling today about Peter White Day here in Manchester?
16: Yeah. If you would like one, Peter. You would like one.
3: Right.
17: That'd be the only child syndrome.
3: Right. That's what it would be.
16: Yeah.
17: Absolutely.
3: Wow. Very cool. Very nice. Now, Carol, what is this? Do I open this?
16: That's a card I made. It's just a little birthday card
3: I
16: made.
3: Do I open it now?
16: You can open it now. There's
3: or
16: nothing.
3: Or do I want to open it later?
16: No.
3: What if I water up again?
16: My eyes won't water up. It's not
3: that. Not many people get to see that side of me.
16: No, it's just to mark the day. You can open it up now. It's fine.
3: All right.
16: I decorated it myself.
8: There's a crisp new $10 bill in that card.
16: Not really.
3: All right.
16: You have to look at the front.
3: Okay.
16: Man. That's the best part.
3: How about a beer? That's the old...
16: Who's the guy in the suit? That's you, Peter.
3: Oh, yeah, that's me. See, I got my eyes tested,
16: you
3: by
16: can't
3: the way.
16: See. He's dressed like a Bud Light. I put his... Yes. I put his a guy in a costume with a Bud Light saying, how about a beer?
3: Yeah.
16: And it, that's awesome. That's it.
3: Because I use that sometimes, right?
16: Yes,
3: that
16: you do.
8: Yep.
16: And then, yeah, it's just a
3: very
16: simple.
3: Nice. Now, you want me to read
16: you
3: it?
16: You can read it. It's nothing too personal. If you can read it, I don't know if you can.
3: Mine probably can't because
17: visual aids.
3: Yeah, can you read this, Paul?
8: Sure.
3: So, see, Paul's my my guy here. Thank you, Paul.
16: He's your eyes.
17: He's the
16: eyes. He's your crutch.
3: Right, and he's older than me too.
16: I see he's wearing readers.
3: He was a senior when I was a sophomore.
8: It says, "Dear Peter, happy 50th. Thank you for inviting me into your world.
3: Oh my God.
8: Here's to the next 50.
3: Sorry for that, Carol. I'm also sorry.
16: It's okay.
8: With much love and admiration, Carol."
16: That's it.
3: Oh, that's very nice.
16: Very straightforward.
3: Thank you. I am,
16: The joke part was the front. I kept it serious on the inside.
3: I'm going to tell you, that's one thing I love about being able to do this program because it is a chance to meet everybody. And it's this is, you know, all of us that have grown up here, all these years. It's just, you know, it's such a great community.
17: It's pretty cool. You got your radio family on.
12: Asked me to come on to the show when you did, like, I would probably still be on the outside looking in. I wouldn't even know. Probably, I wouldn't know anything.
3: I told you how that started too. I think Joe or somebody gave me a list of three news media people. Mm-hmm. I forget who all of them were. And I'm like, no, I wanted you because I was already following the Inkling.
12: Yes.
8: The other two were Dan Rather and Walter Cronkite.
3: Right. But it was, that's what happened there.
17: You made the right choice, I can assure you.
3: And it's one thing, I have a great memory still. And I remember that fateful evening where we did it, we all met.
12: Mm-hmm.
3: On the Saturday night before we started the show,
12: And Lucy were like recording some promos or something, practicing with the equipment.
3: Yeah,
12: because you didn't really know how to run everything yet.
3: No, I didn't.
12: Right? Joe was like running the board or something at first, right?
3: Yeah. Well, no, I did. Well, he was going to, and then one day he goes, "No, you just have to learn how to do it." So it's
12: sink or swim, buddy.
3: Yeah. So I did. Sometimes we sank, and sometimes we swam.
17: I tell you, actually, I feel you really mastered it.
3: I don't know if I've mastered it.
17: Well, you're pretty good.
3: Not, you know,
12: well, that's why you got a DJ bling now, because you're like really...
8: A DJ?
12: Yeah.
3: Right. Yes.
12: It's official now.
8: You just need a couple of turntables back there.
17: Right. It is official.
3: That's right. Yeah. That is great. I have virtual turntables here. So what's on the agenda today, Mayor Craig? Anything exciting going on around town?
19: We have meetings today.
3: It doesn't sound fun on a Peter White day.
19: Yeah. We'll make it fun. Don't worry.
3: All right. We'll make sure. Definitely. Wow, Daryl, it's pretty great. Happy Peter White Day, Daryl.
17: Yeah, go ahead.
3: What?
17: Happy Peter White Day. You know, and he speaks of the only child syndrome, and everything that comes out of his mouth speaks of it.
3: No, it's not true.
17: It's all about you.
3: Yeah, it's not true.
8: It's having a flare-up today.
17: Big time flare-up.
3: Right.
17: And I got him a cake, too.
3: Yeah, it's like Peter Brady. This afternoon, I'll be, you know, no one will be at my party, and I'll
19: oh, my God.
3: I'll hear a car go by, and they just keep going by.
8: They keep going.
3: Right.
17: They did not stop.
12: Yeah. Well, as Stefan said, he's glad it's Peter White Day, so it can be over, and we can get back to life.
3: Yeah, right. That's very nice. Rob Curry in the Facebook Live room. In honor of Peter White Day, he says, Madeers is happy to announce October 1st as opening day, and they will be accepting reservations.
12: Very nice.
17: That's great to know.
3: So that's good to know. That's some news. Yep. Very nice.
17: Awesome.
3: Michael Albert is saying, wouldn't a visit from John Clayton just make Peter's day? Well, here's the thing, Michael. I love John. John's great, but it's always like, you know, kind of steals the show sometimes, you know what I mean?
17: It is Peter's day.
3: I mean, you know, it's not John Clayton day.
17: No, it is
3: it's
17: not.
3: It's Peter White day.
17: All day long.
8: He steals the show. Literally.
17: Oh, nobody's stealing this one.
19: You are an only child.
3: Oh, I can't help it. Definitely. I can't help it.
8: John Clayton is not an only child.
17: Oh, no.
3: No, there's a lot of Claytons
8: like
3: around.
8: 14 or 15 of them, right?
3: Here's the thing. They're all nice, too. They're all just nice.
17: They're
3: people.
17: All nice.
8: They
12: you
8: are.
12: Said that
8: they
12: with
8: really
12: a little
8: are.
12: Bit of contempt.
17: Yeah, really?
3: No.
17: As
3: they're
17: opposed
3: all nice.
17: To you, who are...
3: No, I'm very nice, too. I've been working on trying to get in on a Clayton family Thanksgiving.
17: You're not working hard enough.
3: No, I guess not. I should praise John Moore.
17: Absolutely.
8: Right. We all should.
3: Those videos he's been making lately are great. Oh, very good.
8: They're really good.
3: Carol, are you sticking around for the whole program?
12: No, I'm going to scoot because I don't want to crowd out the room when your relatives arrive.
3: We don't want this to turn into
12: room to breathe.
3: We don't
12: want to
3: be accused.
17: It's pretty crowded.
3: We don't want to be accused of a super spreader event. We're all taking precautions here.
12: That would make the Inkling. The mayor and I just wanted to work together to make sure you got your key to the city, which is hanging here. I'll leave this over there. But you have to be careful when you transport. You might want to hold the crowbar separately because it took me all week to construct this, and I had 12 different types of hooks and they all broke. So
3: right. So that's pretty awesome, though. I want to thank you, and Mayor Craig, I want to thank you for stopping in. Those are very, very, very kind words, and I appreciate that, and I appreciate you. Mayor Craig, everybody. So you guys are out of here. You guys are okay.
12: Yeah, we're making room for the next.
3: Well, have a great Peter White Day, everybody.
12: Thank you.
3: And,
12: thank you for making it possible.
3: Right.
17: Yeah,
3: yes.
17: Really,
3: thank you
17: for being you and
12: your mom. Thanks, mom.
3: I know. She's probably because she. It's a milestone for her too.
12: Yeah.
3: You know?
12: Is Kathy listening in?
3: Oh yeah, she's listening. Maybe we'll hear from her.
17: That'd be nice.
16: That'd be awesome. Nice.
17: Yeah, she typically doesn't call, though.
3: No. Only when Channel 97's not working.
17: is it a reminder that it's not working?
3: Right. No, but it's working now. So maybe we'll hear from my mom. That'd be great.
17: She's so proud.
3: Is she proud, though? She had to put up with my, like, BS. I mean, I really wasn't,
17: There has been.
16: Oh, she's absolutely proud. Every mother will tell you it doesn't matter how much. Okay. BS.
17: Absolutely.
16: You're the apple of her eye forever.
3: Definitely. Oh, well, definitely. Well, thank you. Very nice.
17: I agree with that.
8: Doesn't matter how many people you've had walk off the show.
16: It doesn't matter how many people you've alienated or insulted. No, it doesn't matter.
3: Right.
17: On a pretty regular basis. It matters not.
16: Doesn't matter. You've thrown her under the bus a few times, too.
8: Right. Yeah.
3: I have thrown her under the bus. Paul, are you sticking around?
8: Yeah, I'll be here for a little while. Yes.
3: All right. Very good. Yes. We're going to take a quick little break again, Mayor Craig. Thank you for coming by this morning. Thank you very much.
16: Happy birthday.
3: Thank you. And Carol, always, we'll talk to you on Monday.
16: Yeah.
3: All right. Very good. We'll be right back.
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2: All right.
3: Mm-hmm.
2: Well, happy Peter White Day, everybody.
3: Happy Peter White Day.
2: Very nice, Paul. See? Very nice.
3: That was incredible.
2: It was, it was very incredible.
3: Nice little visit from the mayor. Oh. And you got a key to the city.
2: Right.
3: Where will you be going with that key?
2: I don't know. I don't know. Where
3: looks
2: can
3: like
2: I
3: it,
2: go?
3: I mean, it's a really old looking key.
2: Can I go over to City Hall?
3: I don't know.
2: Right.
3: Probably the Cadillac Hotel.
2: Right.
3: Looking key.
2: Can I go over to City Hall?

0: an official day. Too bad it's not a bank holiday like I was mentioning earlier.
1: Right. You wish you had the day off?
0: Oh, yeah. Go home. Go right back to bed in your honor.
1: Is it your long day?
0: Yesterday was my long day. Okay. Friday's my short day.
1: Okay.
0: Yes.
1: Friday's your short day. You get out early today.
0: I get out a half an hour earlier than the rest of the week.
1: Wow. Hey, it's quitting time.
0: It's quitting time. You drink a Miller High Life in the nude.
1: Whoa. All right, are we taking calls, Pauly C?
0: Yeah, let's get on the phones. Yeah.
1: All right, good morning. You're on the air.
2: Well, there. Happy birthday, Peter, and happy
0: Friday.
2: Day and all that good stuff for you.
1: Yeah, happy Peter White Day to you too, Steve.
0: DJ Steve.
2: Yep, it's Steve.
1: Yeah. Yes. Good, Steve. How's it going?
2: It's going well. Just wanted to give you a quick buzz and wish you a happy birthday. I hope it's a great one.
1: I appreciate that so much. Oh, Pauly C, we got something else here. Okay, we got some food coming in here, Steve.
2: Oh, that's excellent. Nothing like a big celebration for a big day.
1: Yeah, I guess, I don't know. Yeah, it's turning out to be a big day. It's now Peter White Day here in Manchester.
2: I know. That is fantastic.
1: Right. Thank you so much. All right, Steve. We got to talk
2: to
1: the bridge.
2: You have yourself a wonderful day, and enjoy the rest of it.
1: All right. Thank you so much. That's
2: bye now.
1: All right. Bye. Steve, so polite. Steve Light from Happy Wheels. Very nice. Looks like we got something else coming in here.
3: Coffee and a whole bunch of sandwiches.
1: Oh, my God. Jeez. Pauly C is going crazy. He's calling in sick today. He's calling in sick today. Very nice. All right, now we're waiting on Chrissy and Regina Rivard. They will be here for the Chill and Heal segment. They're looking very much forward to that. Still getting over this whole... yeah, we got some food here. Daryl, yes. Very good.
3: Holy crap.
1: All right, I know. We can hear you. Look at that. Let's see what we got, Daryl.
3: Yeah, let's check it out. Looks like coffee, too.
1: Yeah, get on the mic. So everyone's so curious.
4: Yeah. It's coffee.
1: It's coffee. Wow, you got a lot of food there.
4: This is a party, man.
1: Right. It looks like a party.
0: It's all from the Bridge Cafe. They've got about a dozen sandwiches there.
4: Pauly, can I pour you a cup?
0: Yeah, sure.
1: Joe Friday said this was coming, too. So, Joe Friday.
0: Black, please.
1: I think so. All right. Black coffee for Pauly C. So, you guys knew the mayor was coming in?
4: Oh, yeah.
1: Oh, come on now. And she knew a lot. You know, she knew a lot.
4: Yes, she did.
0: Well, she needed some inside stuff. Peter.
1: Right. She, you know what? She probably went to Record Town while I was working there. You know?
4: Well,
1: she went to a memorial.
4: Cream
1: I think.
4: And sugar?
1: Well, I'm good right now.
4: You're good? Okay.
1: Yeah, I got this delicious iced coffee right from the Bridge Cafe.
4: This is
0: nice.
1: Yeah. All right. Angela Philbrook says, in honor of Peter White Day, she will be driving her white Kia like she does every day. Thank you. Thank you, Angela. We appreciate that. Yes, Michael Albert, Easy G has called. And Michael Albert says, raps for everybody. Are they raps? We got a Monte Cristo this morning. There was Monte Cristos there this morning, too.
0: Yeah, they look like raps, actually, now that you mention it.
1: Raps.
0: Yep. And that tray is about 400 pounds. So they really stocked up on the filling inside those wraps.
1: Oh, okay.
3: You
1: can do what you, yeah. What,
3: I have no idea.
1: Do I want anything to eat right now? I better wait because I, you know, we have Regina and Chrissy. Regina and Chrissy are coming.
4: Yeah, we're going to want to share that with them as well.
1: Well, yeah.
0: You don't want any roast beef in your teeth.
1: Right.
3: No.
0: When the ladies get here.
1: Right. Can you put that other mic over there, Pauly C?
0: Yes, I can.
1: Very nice. I appreciate that. All right. Looking forward to that now. Now, Daryl, have you ever been here when Regina was here?
4: Yes.
1: Okay, that one time.
4: The one time. I was not here when the actual event occurred. I was recovering from my shoulder operation, but I watched it. It's funny because I was watching it from my bedroom, and I had to get up to do something when the actual kind of whatever you guys thought occurred.
0: Mm-hmm.
4: I'm not sure what the hell that was.
1: It was T and his brother Gary that said it. It wasn't us. We didn't know.
4: Yeah, something happened.
1: Doyle and I were like, I hope it's someone from our past.
4: Yeah.
1: And of course, it wasn't. It was what we thought was Don Tibbetts, the T's dad.
4: Yes.
1: Who was famous back in the 60s on WGIR. Mm-hmm.

0: extremely famous.
1: And then for years up at the State House.
0: Would he be considered an icon?
1: Oh yeah, the State House media room. The State House media room is dedicated to Don Tibbetts.
2: It's named the Don T. Tibbetts.
0: Cut it out. Well, he's media room. An icon.
1: Yes. Yeah.
0: Oh, most definitely. Jeez, I did not know that.
1: That's a lot of stuff you got there, Daryl.
0: That's a lot of stuff. I mean, it's all on my table.
1: What is going down?
0: You know the funny part about all this is I don't generally eat.
1: Look at
0: I don't eat anything, and I got all the food. This is like a misnomer.
2: You look like you're starving over there.
0: Oh man!
1: Right. It really is Peter White Day.
0: It certainly is, man. This
1: wow,
0: is awesome.
1: It's a day we'll never forget.
0: You know, I tell you, Bridge Cafe did you a huge solid. I called them yesterday.
1: Do.
0: I had to call them yesterday because Jack from the kitchen has been providing me with fruit and vegetables the entire year.
1: Right, his entire garden.
0: Exactly. So I wanted to reach out. So mm-hmm. I called them after the show yesterday, and I thanked them. And since we were talking about Monte Cristos on the show yesterday, I says, you know, Jack, could you do Peter a solid? And he knew it was his birthday today for sure. So can you do him a solid and get him a Monte Cristo?
1: Really?
0: And he provided that for him.
2: Now, Monte Cristo, that's got something to do with French toast, right? And
0: yes.
2: Turkey or something?
0: Ham and cheese.
2: Yeah.
0: And I think there's an egg in there. Wasn't there an egg in there, Peter?
2: Well, that's the French toast part. Yeah. I think it gets soaked in egg after the sandwich
0: and
2: is made.
0: And funny enough, he made one for
1: whatever,
0: me. I didn't ask him for one. He made
1: whatever
0: one for me
1: magical
0: as well.
1: Concoction it is where, you know, I almost want to say, Monte Cristo's, where have you been all my life?
0: Very popular
1: you
0: sandwich.
1: You know, really?
0: Very popular
1: Now,
0: sandwich.
1: Where does that come from? The West Side?
0: I don't think so.
2: We used to have them at the
0: European.
2: High Five.
0: It's probably European.
2: Yeah.
1: If I what do you guess. Think about my new jewelry, Paul?
2: You look ghetto, dude.
1: Really? Does it look ghetto?
2: It does. Well, yeah. It looks like blingy, you know? It's bling.
0: Quite blingy. Absolutely.
1: I don't know. I think that's my new look. I don't know.
2: Might I think be. You should get a couple of teeth that match the front teeth that match that necklace.
1: You think this is real gold?
2: Could be.
0: No.
1: Right? You don't think so, Daryl? you didn't?
0: I got a lot of money that it's not.
1: Okay.
2: I think it's solid
1: real.
2: Gold.
1: It feels like it's solid gold.
0: Gold. Yeah, that's what it is.
1: Right. Oh, it's a part of the solid gold collection.
2: Yeah, right.
1: The Dionne Warwick years. Right.
0: Oh, man.
1: The Rick Dees years.
0: A lot of references.
1: Solid gold.
0: Oh, this is God. Unbelievable.
1: Right. Who was the? How many hosts of the Solid Gold were there?
2: A ton. We went through this. I think there was like six.
1: Right.
2: Yeah.
1: And they became awful.
2: Yeah, Barry Gibb and Dionne Warwick.
1: No, Andy Gibb.
2: Andy Gibb.
1: Yeah,
0: Andy.
2: Not Barry.
1: Barry would never do that.
2: Yeah, Andy. The solo Gibb.
1: Right. Solid Gold killed Andy Gibb.
0: Now, did Andy perform with his brothers?
2: No.
1: Only when he was on cocaine.
0: Okay.
2: His brothers performed with him, though.
1: He had a cocaine problem.
2: No, that's true.
0: Oh, okay.
2: He had solo albums, and his brother, primarily Barry, produced it, wrote songs for them, sang backup for Andy.
0: Okay.
1: So. Yeah.
0: It was a short-lived career.
2: Yeah, oh yeah. Short-lived person.
0: Exactly. Didn't he date an actress of some renown?
2: I don't recall.
1: Very nice. Oh, here's Christy here. Wow, we've been not yet. We've just been waiting for you. That's all. I was just...
2: Good morning, Christy.
0: Good morning,
1: good
0: Christy.
1: Morning.
3: Good morning, guys.
2: No, you got to do the broadcasting thing.
3: Oh.
1: Good morning.
2: Good morning, Christy.
0: Good morning.
3: Good morning, guys. What I'm doing.
2: I can
3: I
2: hear
3: have
2: the
3: no
2: difference.
3: Idea.
1: No, you do know what you're doing.
0: This
3: oh,
0: you
3: my God, yeah.
0: Can you dig a coffee?
3: Can I what?
1: Yeah, Daryl like brought. Yeah, Daryl was up all night making these.
0: No.
3: Maybe a little bit.
0: Okay.
3: Yeah.
0: How do you like it?
3: Black.
0: Got it.
1: All right.
3: With a little sweetness.
1: A little sweetness, right?
3: Yeah.
0: A little sweet?
3: A little sweetness, please.
0: Regular sugar or sweetness?
1: Oh, my God.
3: Oh, straight up real sugar.
1: Right.
3: Bring it on.
1: Sugar in the raw.
3: Yeah. Oh, my God. I love your bling.
0: One.
3: I'm just so talking about impressed.
1: Is this real gold, Christy, you think?
3: That's definitely really right. Gold. Super yeah. Gold.
2: Solid gold.
3: Solid gold. Where's the dancers?
1: I know. I wish.
3: Solid oh, my God.
2: Gold.
1: I was promised
3: maybe we should do some journey dancing.
2: Journey dancing, Peter. Right. Crack it. Let me dance.
1: Right. Yeah, Paulie, I'll get some CNC Music Factory for you.
2: That's right, and I'll climb up on the desk and fall in the garbage can.
1: Oh, man. Would you do that for me on my 50th
2: I would do that
1: birthday?
2: For you. Absolutely. Daryl, get the garbage can over here.
1: I can you hear, Christy?
3: Yeah, I'm here. I'm
1: no,
3: kinda...
1: no, can you hear, though?
3: I can hear, yeah.
1: Okay, good.
3: Right. Can you hear me now?
1: Yeah, are you here, though?
3: I am here, I swear.
1: We're in the middle of a time warp here.
3: Oh, my God. It's like the best day, Peter Holy White man. Day.
1: I know. How are you going to celebrate today?
3: Well, I'm going to celebrate with you, chilling. Hello.
1: That's right. I know. I'm excited. I'm going up now. What time do I have to be there?
3: 10:30.
1: See, 10:30.
3: It all begins.
2: Can you tell us what he'll be doing today, or is that a secret?
3: No, it's a surprise.
1: Really?
3: Okay. Maybe we'll do a little video or something. Oh, thank you,
1: Darryl. Well, why not? I mean, yeah. Sure. I might need a couple drinks first, but I'll make a video.
0: That would be great. A video of getting Peter getting his TJ.
2: Yeah.
3: Oh my gosh.
2: Yeah, get that on film.
3: It's all about
2: please.
3: The TJs.
1: Oh my god.
0: Wow.
3: So, Regina's on her way.
0: All right. Good.
3: She's never late, and she overslept.
1: Right. Okay.
3: So she is on her way.
0: It was. Right. It was anticipation. That's why it was. Yeah.
3: It's a big special day.
2: Mm-hmm.
3: I know. She's on her way, and I was like, "Oh my God, what am I going to do? I have nothing prepared for Chill and Heal." So I was going to be like, "All right, well, laughter is healing, right?"
1: And we're laughing.
0: Oh, we're laughing.
3: And so I was going to put my prom dress on for you.
0: Oh, that would be awesome.
2: That would have been really awesome.
3: Bring back the '80s, since it's the Peter White Show.
1: Right.
3: You know, Peter White Day.
1: Prom dress.
0: That would have been perfect.
3: You know,
1: what did you wear?
3: We've been talking about doing a prom, you know, '80s.
1: Right. Yeah.
3: You know, dance party.
1: Yeah.
3: But then I was like, all right, well, I didn't have my matching anymore. Right. So, and I didn't have my green shadow.
0: Oh, jeez.
3: So I'm like, okay, I just can't do it if I can't really bring it, right?
2: It would have been great for Chrissy to dress up like the prom girl you never could have gotten in high school.
3: Right. Oh, my God.
0: Never, ever.
3: That's not true.
1: Right. Maybe we can track down that great 80s DJ, DJ Paul.
3: DJ
1: Paul. Used to be up at the High Five.
2: That's right. He's right here.
0: He's
2: look
0: right
2: no
0: here.
2: More.
1: Oh, there.
3: Hey, where's my poster?
2: Your poster?
3: Yeah.
2: Of
3: you.
2: I've got it.
3: I saw that picture.
1: Oh yeah, isn't it nice?
3: What a babe.
2: All right. Thank you, Chris.
3: You're welcome.
1: Let's take this call. Good morning. You're on the air.
0: Wow.
4: Well, good morning. I heard about the prom situation. You guys are trying to do it. I want to be a chaperone.
3: Oh yeah. I think you'd be the best chaperone.
1: Happy Peter White Day.
4: I did a lot of chaperoning in the old Central High days.
1: Yeah, you did.
2: Yeah,
1: you did. Thanks a lot.
2: Is that what they call it? Chaperoning?
1: Right. Is that what you were doing?
4: Yeah, well, besides going to the bar.
1: Right. Oh, right. I think you brought a couple of cowboy coolers with you in your pocket.
4: Oh, you never know. I could be packing at any time.
1: Right. Warm beers. Warm kinkers. Yeah.
4: No, never did the warm kinkers. That would kill me.
2: Warm kinkers.
1: Well, T, why don't you shoot us with, we have some time to kill. By the way, happy Peter White Day. And
4: getting the key to the city or the crowbar, too, that was great.
1: Yeah,
0: wasn't that
1: sure
0: awesome?
1: Yeah,
0: that's so awesome.
2: Hey, before you...
4: That's so cool. It's nice, you know, to have an appreciation like that. You know, it's a... well deserved, as everybody will tell you.
1: Well,
0: absolutely.
1: I don't know.
0: People actually care.
4: Yeah, it's cool. Very cool.
0: Yeah.
4: But I wanted to also mention that Regina's coming in, and I wanted to let the people out there and the Manchesterans, all the Manchesterans, know how legit she is, because I still get chills thinking of that show.
0: Wow.
1: Yeah. Mm-hmm. Yeah. It was very, very interesting.
0: You know what? It was incredibly unique.
1: Yes.
3: Yeah, it really was.
0: Nothing like that generally happens on this show.
4: So I think today, because of Peter White Day, you're going to get something happening at the show today. So watch out, sports fans.
1: All right. Thank you, T. Did you want to... Now, Paulie, did you want to...
2: No, before trivia, I was just going to tell you I got to get going. So
1: you're going to get going.
2: Yes, I got to go to work.
1: Well, thank you.
2: So you have a great day.
1: Enjoy the rest of your Peter White Day.
2: Happy birthday to one of my best friends. You are you're a fantastic friend and an okay radio guy.
1: Well, thank you very much, Paul. I appreciate the kind words.
2: All right. Have a good day, everybody.
1: All right.
3: Have
1: very
3: a great
1: nice.
3: Day, Paul.
1: That's Paulie C. Good morning.
0: Good morning.
1: Good morning. All right, Paul. Have a great day, Paul, and enjoy the rest of your Peter White Day.
0: Let's get this off.
1: That is great. T, okay, what do you got? Some trivia for us, T?
4: No, I'm still doing the ants. I just had to call in and volunteer to be a chaperone for the prom.
1: Right, what are you guys
4: scene,
1: doing
4: be
1: over
4: freaking
1: there?
4: Hilarious.
1: Oh, okay. All right, okay.
3: Well, we're going to have to make that happen. We've been talking about having our, you know, 80s prom.
1: Yeah.
3: Or an 80s dance party.
1: T, are you still
3: bringing it back for Chill Cares?
1: Will you chaperone our 80s throwback party?
4: Of course, that's why I called. I said, I got to volunteer for that one.
1: Right.
3: You're in.
1: Right.
4: I could drag a few other people in, too, so don't worry.
1: Oh, yeah. We'll make it a party.
3: Who are you going to bring?
4: Jenny Trentalito Clayton.
1: All right, yeah.
4: She was there when you guys were there, wasn't
3: Absolutely.
4: She?
3: Absolutely.
1: Yeah, she was.
3: So awesome.
4: Yeah.
1: Oh, yeah.
4: We can pull some people out of the hamper.
1: Right. Will Miss Emery be there, T?
4: Geez, where is Miss Emery?
1: Right.
4: That's Twilight Zone.
1: Oh, okay.
3: Oh, oh, we definitely need
4: Mrs.
3: Puffum.
4: I do not know. Where is Miss Emery?
1: Ooh. Oh, you're saying Miss Emery might show up today when Regina gets here?
4: Could be.
1: Wow, okay.
4: You don't know what's going to happen when you're in the spirit world.
1: I'm telling you, see, something just happened.
3: Oh, my God.
1: I told you, things are already happening.
0: It's starting
1: here.
0: Already. Holy crap.
1: Things are already happening here.
4: All right, well, I'll get out of here so somebody else can call in and you can be more observant to your surroundings.
1: Okay, T, thank you so much. I'll be paying attention. Keep listening.
4: Peter White Day. Yahoo!
0: Oh, this is going to be nuts.
3: Oh, my God. Did you just see that?
0: It's just beginning.
1: Right, it is just beginning.
3: Did you see that?
1: I gotta say, good morning and to Gary Hunter out there, great guy. Gary, thank you for the kind words. Walter Mills says happy birthday. Andy Gibb dated Victoria Principal.
0: That's who.
1: Yeah. Right. Yeah.
0: I knew it was a movie star of some. Of
1: right.
0: Some
1: she was kind
0: of
1: hot though. I was a young kid, but she was one of those older ladies.
0: What show? Was she? One of those older ladies in your eyes, for sure.
1: Right. Of course.
0: What show was she on? Does anybody remember?
1: Dallas.
0: Was it Dallas?
1: Yeah.
0: Oh, okay.
1: Victoria
0: okay.
1: Principal.
0: Was
3: Gorgeous.
0: That? Did that end up being his demise? Or was it the drugs?
1: Oh no! It was drugs.
0: It was drugs. Okay.
1: Oh yeah, yeah. Andy Gibb.
0: Because she was older than him, right?
1: I don't know, maybe.
0: At that moment in
1: He was
0: time?
1: The youngest BG.
0: Yeah.
1: Or he wasn't a BG, actually.
0: No,
1: he was just a...
0: Andy Gibb.
1: No, did you like Andy Gibb?
3: Oh, of course.
1: Right, okay.
0: What's not to like?
3: Yeah.
1: Right. Shadow dancing.
0: Oh, yeah, right. This is insane.
1: Right. That was really great. I'm still getting over this.
3: I like Sean Cassidy.
1: You like Sean Cassidy more than Andy Gibb?
3: Yep.
1: All right. What about KC and the Sunshine Band?
3: Oh my God, I love them.
1: Okay. You're still to this day.
3: Oh, if they are around, I will go see them.
0: I think they're still performing.
3: I don't, are they? Because I would totally go. I used to go to the Hampton, what is it? Hampton Casino?
1: Yeah, the casino bar.
3: Yeah.
1: Listen, Club
3: Bust
1: Casino.
3: Bust a move.
0: So you saw them there?
3: Yes, I did.
0: Wow.
3: Yeah. Oh, yeah.
1: Very good. Rob Dion, good morning to you.
0: Good morning, Rob.
3: Good morning.
1: Jay Block says, Chrissy looks amazing.
0: As usual.
3: Hi, Jay.
1: Very good, Jay. I'll give you a better look there.
0: This is awesome.
1: There you go. Let's see. Who else in there? Joe Friday. Now, what does this say, Daryl? I can't read this.
0: It says, happy birthday, Peter, for lack of a better explanation.
1: Right. Happy
0: 50th.
3: I think it says, happy. Well, can you're a half a century of awesomeness.
1: No, but can you?
0: It could.
1: Can you tell me who sent it?
3: I better put my glasses
0: that?
3: On.
1: I told you I got my eyes tested, but I didn't get new glasses.
0: You didn't do the follow up.
1: Well, no, I have to get new glasses.
0: Yeah, what's it say, Chrissy?
1: Right. Let's have Chrissy read into this a little bit here, as we. Yes. Thank you.
3: Oops.
1: Oh boy, it's going to take Chrissy a minute to
0: take it.
1: How long does it take Chrissy to fix the headphones the right way?
0: The clock is on. Is there a ticking sound?
1: It's like a puzzle, yes.
3: Let me see. Oh my God.
1: Let's give her 30 seconds.
3: It's a morning.
0: You know, that adds to the pressure.
3: Okay.
0: Not bad.
1: Okay.
3: And it definitely goes in front of the messy bun.
0: Yeah.
1: Not too bad.
0: It's a cute bun. Come on.
3: All right. Let's see. Oh, medium fruit, box coffee, happy 50th.
1: Oh, it's from Joe Friday.
3: Oh.
1: Yeah, it says happy 50 from Joe. That's Joe Friday.
3: Thank God.
1: Wow. Thank God
3: so
1: it's Friday.
3: Who is Joe Friday?
1: We don't even know. We don't want to know.
0: We don't know. I think the mystery of it lends to the
1: people try to tell me, too. I'm like, I don't want to know.
0: No.
1: I don't want to know who it is.
0: Not
1: I like it. It's Joe Friday to me. Yep.
3: Joe Friday.
1: Right.
0: Wow.
3: Hey, Joe.
1: So I wonder if my mother will call in.
0: You think she will?
1: No, I don't think so. I think she's... She's probably still getting over the Peter White Day thing.
0: It's just begun.
1: Right.
0: It has just begun.
3: It's the beginning.
0: His deal is at 10:30?
3: 10:30.
0: Okay.
1: Now, what will be going down to? This is coming off now. It's going to be a drastic. It's going to seem like a drastic thing, but don't think it really is because it's my old, like, it's good.
0: Hmm.
3: Yeah.
1: I'm telling you.
3: You might have you're going to have a moment when you're in the shower, too, though.
1: Well, you're going to have a moment when you're in the shower.
0: Where is the shower taking place, dare I ask?
3: No, I'm talking about when he showers later.
1: I take a shower, actually.
3: When he's washing his hair.
0: Well,
3: yeah. And then all of a sudden he's like, it's gone.
0: 2 hours. You know,
3: yeah.
0: You know,
3: that'll be a moment.
1: Oh, my God.
0: Okay, I got it.
3: That's going to be lots of moments.
1: No, it's going to be great. It's going to be like, you know. All right, good morning.
3: You're going to be free.
1: Good morning. You're on the air.
5: Happy birthday, Peter.
1: Hey, Mikey Martineau, thank you very, very much.
5: Yep, we listen to the show every morning at my work at Plain Course Cafe. We enjoy it, and we love you guys over here on the west side. Happy birthday.
1: All right, Mikey, thank you.
5: You're welcome.
1: All right, Mikey. Okay, I guess he's all done. All right. I was going to ask him about their Monte Cristos over there, since it's my new favorite sandwich.
0: You know what? That would have been great to ask them if they make them.
1: I don't take showers at Chill, but you're saying it's going to be... No, I think I'm ready. I've been looking at my pictures that when my hair was shorter, mm-hmm. and I'm like, who is that handsome devil?
0: Who's he?
1: And then I realize it's me.
0: It's you.
1: And in honor of being Peter White Day here in Manchester, I'm going to do that. I'm going to do it for all of you.
3: I love it.
0: Thank you so much.
1: Right. Right. Daryl, it's for you.
3: So you're going to be like clean cut G.
1: Yeah, I'm ready. I'm ready to. Yeah. Cause it's too much now. It's just too much of her.
0: The problem is he can't roll down the window in this car.
1: And you know what? I think it's thinning out. It's falling out, thinning out. You don't even want to know what goes on behind the scenes.
0: No, we don't.
3: Well, you do lose like 100 hairs a day.
1: Stop,
3: that's normal.
1: Chrissy, stop.
3: It's normal.
1: Let's take this call. Good morning. You're on the air.
5: And I'm sorry I hung up, but my boss told me to call back. We did have Monte Cristos on the menu as a special: ham, Swiss, turkey, and Swiss on French toast bread. Love at 20 Course Cafe. Goodbye.
1: All right.
0: They got him.
1: Wow. Mikey Martineau ad bomb here this morning.
0: Yeah, really? He was compelled to call back.
1: Monte Cristo. Do you like Monte Cristo?
3: Yeah, I do.
1: Really? When did you first find out about the Monte Cristo?
3: I'm not too sure, but we never made them at D'Angelo's.
1: Okay, no, you didn't.
3: No.
1: Yeah, and you worked at D'Angelo's for a while.
3: 4 years.
0: Was that generally a supper place or dinner?
3: Lunch, dinner.
0: But that would typically be, the Monte Cristo is typically a breakfast.
1: How many number nines?
3: Really?
1: How many number nines do you think you've made over the years?
0: Number nine?
3: Oh, thousands.
1: Right. That was the most popular sandwich over at
3: definitely.
1: D'Angelo?
0: Dare I ask, what's a number nine?
1: A number nine?
3: Disgusting.
0: What's a number nine?
1: Yeah, number nine.
3: Oh, it's steak and cheese with peppers and mushrooms. Oh,
1: yeah, okay. It's great.
3: And onions if you'd like. But would you like that with tomato pickle and hot pepper lettuce?
1: Wow.
3: Mayonnaise mustard.
1: Wow.
3: How would you like it served up, boys?
0: Wow. That never leaves you.
3: It never.
0: You never forget it.
3: No,
0: never
3: and we never it. Punched anything into a computer. It was all memory. We would take like 5-6 sandwiches at a time. And we would just make it happen. So, I don't know. We need to use our brains
0: years?
3: A little bit more.
0: 4 years you worked there? You worked
3: 4 years.
0: You see what they're doing there now? What's going in there? Do you know?
3: I don't know.
0: It's a big hole.
3: Where is it? Well, there's NATO's up
0: where
3: in...
0: Where Angelo's was.
1: Where it is?
3: No. No, D'Angelo's.
0: You were talking about D'Angelo's.
1: Across
0: the street from Pay Street Market, where Angelo's was.
1: Well, yeah,
0: there's an enormous hole there, and they've got foundation poured.
1: Well, are they
3: making to know what that is.
1: Yeah, what is going on up there? That's your neighborhood.
3: What's going on? I don't know.
1: Do you know?
3: I don't know.
0: They haven't posted any signs to say what it is.
1: It would be great if they just built Angelo's again.
0: I would dig that.
3: Oh, yeah.
1: You know, just the old, they just like it used to be.
3: They should have done that, 8 years ago when they kept turning them down?
0: Yeah.
1: I like it when it was T.R. Brennan's, too.
3: Yeah, T.R. Brennan's.
1: That was great.
0: How long was it T.R. Brennan's?
1: A few years, anyway. Yeah.
0: I went there only
1: They had great. They had great. How do you. So you like this? Right?
3: Oh, yeah. Oh, yeah.
0: He's digging
3: cool.
0: the blank. He's digging
3: super
0: the blank.
1: Cool. Am I really? No, I don't know.
0: Oh, of course you are.
1: No, I don't think I'm digging it.
0: But solid gold.
3: You're not digging it?
1: Is it solid gold?
3: Oh, it's solid gold.
1: Okay.
3: I think you need to get up on your table and start dancing.
1: Well, I don't know if I'll be doing that.
3: Very
1: funny, Daryl. Very funny.
3: Daryl's got the move.
0: Stephen Philbrook. Back in the day, I had moves.
1: Stephen Philbrook says, Pauly C. And I had a number nine fiasco. We went out to lunch to plan a party after Maggie's funeral, and they asked what he wanted, chicken or steak. on our number nine, and we both looked at each other with confused looks.
3: Yeah, chicken?
1: Yeah, you don't put chicken on a number nine.
0: That's number nine was steak.
1: Yeah.
3: When was... Oh, because it was...
1: Everyone knows chicken is number 10. All right?
3: I don't remember
1: number nine
3: that.
1: Is steak. No, I know. I'm just... Is D'Angelo gone now? Is the one on 2nd Street still
3: there's
1: open?
3: There's one on 2nd Street,
0: I think,
3: and there's
0: it's still
3: one,
0: there.
1: South Willow Street.
3: I think I heard someone screaming your name.
1: That's right. Yes, that's...
3: Who is that?
0: I guess it's Stefan.
3: Oh, my God. Stefan, you're
0: He's
3: out of
0: doing
3: control.
0: All morning. Let him loose.
1: He's loose. It looks like they're building a small office park up on the corner of Page Street and Hanover Street by Dunkin' Donuts.
0: It's massive.
1: Dunks. It's going to be massive?
0: Looks big.
1: The old Page Street Market, when I was a kid, used to have a tab sign. You know, like they all, like, it stuck out, and it was a pink sign and had the tab emblem. You didn't see that every day.
0: It's been closed for several months because of the COVID.
1: Oh, that store has?
3: It has?
0: Yep.
1: Wow.
3: Oh.
1: See, I remember when before it was Nichols Market over there on Candia Road, it was...
0: Youngsville?
1: It was Youngsville Market for years.
3: Oh, yeah.
0: Yeah.
1: For years.
3: Do they have a deli still?
1: I'm not sure.
0: I think, in the store that it is now,
1: it's a real
0: making Mexican food.
3: Oh, really?
1: You know what? I saw something like that.
0: Yeah.
1: I think.
3: Hmm.
1: Very interesting.
3: I should know that since I'm up there.
0: Yeah. No, you're up there and out there.
3: But we like order out and get it delivered.
0: So you never had have an opportunity to actually go there.
3: Right. Yeah.
0: So you send one of your minions?
3: No, I actually do the run sometime. I got peanut butter. What did I have for? Oh, I had ice cream for dinner last night.
0: Cut it out.
1: That's okay, though.
3: Two bowls of chocolate peanut butter, frozen yogurt.
0: That's way too much.
3: Goldenrod. Listen, sometimes you just have to do it.
0: You got to do it. I bought a pint of ice cream, and it's probably going to last me 3 years.
3: A
1: pint of ice cream.
3: I think we went through, what is it, a half a gallon? Us chill girls?
0: Whoa.
1: We got all kinds of...
3: We all needed it last night.
0: They should get the cake.
1: Who should get the cake?
0: The chill girls.
1: Okay, yeah. Mm-hmm. I'm sure they would want to eat my picture off that cake.
3: I can't wait to see that.
1: Right, I will take pictures. I will take pictures of chill girls eating my face.
0: In great delight.
1: Is that creepy?
0: Kind of.
3: We're going to lick your face.
1: Right.
0: That might be even creepier.
1: They're probably going to...
3: That's really creepy.
1: They're probably going to fight over it. Like, oh, I want his head. I want his face.
3: For sure.
1: Right. And here comes the ghost of Jason Cody here this morning. Would you like a piece of Peter White cake?
0: Check it out.
1: Hey, Jason, you're going to have to...
3: You can lick his face.
1: You might have to... Happy Peter White Day here in Manchester.
0: The mayor brought it in. Oh, so cool.
1: There you go.
3: Man.
1: Very nice. How are you going to celebrate Peter White Day today, Jason?
6: I'm honestly just going to sit there at my desk and just gaze.
1: How lucky you are to have me on the team here.
6: It is.
1: I am the glue that keeps it all together here, believe it or not.
6: It's like super glue.
3: I love it.
6: More stickier substances.
1: Yes. Yes. You want a sandwich or anything? Okay.
0: Yeah, we got sandwiches.
1: Maybe we can sell these outside after the show.
0: No.
1: You think that, yeah, okay. So, yeah.
3: What kind are there?
0: A wide variety.
1: There's a wide variety. Is there roast beef?
0: No. It's breakfast.
1: Okay. What, you can't have roast beef for breakfast?
0: Generally not.
1: All right.
0: I think you might have the list. Christy, do you have the list?
1: I don't know.
3: Of what?
0: Of what the sandwiches are?
3: I don't.
0: I thought you had it on that piece of paper.
3: Oh!
0: Is it?
3: Well, I have some S-E-C-P.
0: That's sausage, egg, and cheese.
3: All right. B-E-C-P.
1: Bacon, egg, and cheese.
3: Oh, my God. I'm impressed. H-E-L-P. Help.
1: Right.
0: Ham, egg, and something.
1: No, that means that's a message. Someone needs help. Go get help, boy.
3: ECP.
0: I don't know what that is.
1: Egg, cheese. And
3: Peter.
1: Yes.
0: Ooh.
1: Yes. Something like that.
3: And oh, my gosh.
1: What would be P?
0: I don't know what the P is.
1: Pork?
0: No.
1: Pulled pork?
0: No.
3: Pulled pork?
0: No.
1: I don't know.
0: It's a breakfast sandwich.
3: I'm going to say Peter.
0: It's got to be.
3: Because it's all about Peter today.
0: Oh, and tomorrow.
3: Half a century.
0: And the day after
1: Do you think my grandmother's close to us right now? Getting ready to come to this party?
3: I'm really hoping so.
0: We need Regina to for confirmation.
3: Right. I know.
0: She has to confirm that.
1: Or my stepfather, Tom, would be great, too.
0: She would have
1: That's
0: to
1: one thing
0: that.
1: I wish that he would have been able to get to see is this program here, this thing that we've been doing here for almost 5 years.
3: Oh, he definitely sees it. I wish. 100%.
1: That's one of those things that I think about all the time.
0: How close was he when he passed that this started?
1: Oh, it was a few years. Yeah, like 5 or 6 years.
0: Oh, okay.
1: Oh, it looks like we got more mail. I know. It just keeps coming in, right? Very nice.
0: Oh, this is great.
1: Oh, looks like this is...
3: What is it?
1: Looks like it's a letter from our pal, Governor Chris Sununu.
3: Oh.
0: Wow.
1: He must have just... do you want to see what we want to read it on the air here?
0: I don't think you'd be able to.
1: Why not?
0: You can't see.
1: Oh, okay. All right. Wow.
0: I mean, if you can see, read it. Absolutely.
3: That's so nice.
0: Yeah, it is. It is.
1: Well, we'll see. Maybe it's... Yeah.
0: Maybe it's a bill.
1: Happy birthday. And... That's very nice. Happy. Thank you very much, Governor Sununu. He says, you help make New Hampshire great. Have fun on your special day. Happy 50, signed by Governor Chris Sununu.
0: That is so cool.
3: Oh, that is so cool.
0: That is definitely cool.
3: Really thoughtful.
1: That is very nice.
0: So you
1: I
0: got
1: love
0: messages
1: that.
0: From the mayor and the governor.
1: Right.
0: Who's next?
1: I yeah, right.
0: 1600 Pennsylvania Avenue, maybe?
1: Well, no. I don't know. But that is very awesome. Kind. That is very... I guess 50 really is a milestone.
0: And it's legit, too, because it's got the state seal in the back of
1: it. Oh, yeah. It's like he did it with his own little Sharpie. It's not like one of those...
3: his office.
1: Yeah, it's not a...
0: It's official.
1: Oh, no, it's official. He probably, on his lunch break, went over to CVS to pick out the perfect card for me.
3: Aww.
0: No. It's got the state seal on it. He didn't buy that at CVS.
1: How
0: Look
1: do you
0: at
1: know?
0: The back.
1: Oh, he bought it in... Oh, it is official.
0: It's got the state seal.
1: He has
3: official.
1: His official cards.
0: Absolutely. He didn't buy that at CVS.
1: Oh, my God. No, he didn't. He bought it at the gift shop over at the State House.
0: You should probably keep that.
1: I should
0: as
1: probably.
0: As a memento forever.
1: Right.
3: Yeah.
1: A milestone.
0: Absolutely.
1: It is nice. Like
3: you need a frame.
1: This has been a great birthday here this morning.
0: And it hasn't. It's not over yet.
1: Right.
3: It's not over.
1: Really? It just continues?
0: I got a feeling the best is yet to come.
3: I think so, too.
1: Why do you, really? You think my grandmother will be here?
0: No, you're going to Chill Spa.
1: Oh, I know, right? That's going to be...
3: You've been missed, Peter.
1: I have. Well, I was up there a few weeks ago.
3: Yeah, you were.
1: For my four-hour haircut.
3: I know.
0: But right. That was just a trim,
3: it's because,
0: right?
3: You know, sometimes you just can't shut this hairdresser up.
1: No, right. No, but it's fun. I've always enjoyed.
3: We always have fun.
1: Since I've been, it's been a few years now since I've been going up there, and it really, like, I don't know. When you're there, you just almost forget about time in general, and I think that's one of the main things that... About chilling and healing and being able to do these services that you offer are amazing.
3: Thank you.
1: You know what I mean? It makes you feel good.
0: I definitely know what you mean.
1: It makes you feel good.
0: Kathy and Chrissy and I had a haircut experience a couple of weeks ago. I want to tell you, I was in the chair for over an hour, and it seemed like it was like just a couple of seconds. It was great.
3: Oh, I'm so glad. It was so nice, you know?
0: It really was.
1: We got breaking news out of New Mexico. It's also Peter White Day in Sandoval County, New Mexico.
3: Oh.
1: Thank you. Thank you, Jay.
3: Commissioner Block.
1: Yes, thank you, Commissioner. Wow, this is...
3: It's like, whoa.
1: The Peter White Day is catching wildfire. Catching like wildfire.
0: Absolutely. You know what I forgot to do?
3: Good wildfire,
1: right.
0: I forgot to have you scoop up all that hair.
3: Yeah.
0: See how much weight there was in it.
3: Oh, my God.
0: Because there was
3: at least
0: hair.
3: 2 pounds.
0: There was a lot of hair.
1: How much do you think my hair is going to, like, this going to be a lot of hair. It's a lot of hair here.
3: A lot.
1: Now, do you have to be careful when you cut it?
3: No.
1: Okay, good. You just do it. All right.
3: Dive right in.
1: Let's take this call. Good morning. You're on the air.
7: So, is this going to be really hard to be around you for a while because your head's going to be so big?
1: Oh, this is my mother, Kathy.
3: Wow. Oh, my God. Hi, Kathy.
0: Good morning, Mrs.
7: Hi.
1: No, you can call her Kathy.
7: I've already said happy birthday to him at 5:30 this morning.
3: Oh.
1: Yeah. Thanks, Mom.
7: Yeah.
0: I don't think his head could get smaller.
7: Huh?
1: Well, how will you be celebrating Peter White Day today, Mom?
3: I love it.
0: Peter White to his mother.
1: Right.
7: Not doing much.
1: Really? You're not going to be celebrating Peter White Day today?
7: Yeah. Just hanging around.
0: Chilling.
3: She's just chilling.
1: All right. You're already
7: just chilling. Yeah.
1: You're already driving me crazy. So,
0: on the phone for 10 seconds.
7: Why?
1: Oh, no reason.
7: Okay, I'll talk to you later.
1: Okay.
0: Bye, Mom.
1: That's
0: Bye.
1: Great. Well, I see my mom. Aww, I should probably go so see sweet. My mom today.
3: Yes, huh? You need a hug from
0: you
3: your mom.
0: You should probably see your mother today.
1: Right. I put her through a whole bunch. You know,
0: yes,
1: can you imagine?
0: You have. You have.
3: Were you super bratty?
1: Her putting, well, not really, but I was an only child. I want, you know, I was
3: You
1: like,
3: were busy.
1: And, you know, yeah, and I can't sit still, and I was, yeah.
0: You needed the attention.
1: She's great, though. I don't know. I mean, the most important person in my life is obviously my mom, and I probably don't let her know enough, but she knows it.
3: She's the best.
1: So, yeah. Sure is. Wow. Joe Friday.
0: Joe
1: says, bring her a sandwich and some fruit. All right. Now, what do we have over here for sandwiches? Because I'm getting kind of hungry.
3: Yeah. Chrissy, I think you should totally.
1: Do you want my grandfather, if he shows up, he's going to be hungry, too.
0: Yeah, well, he's not going to eat.
3: What is he like?
0: He's not going to eat anything.
1: How do you know he's not going to eat anything?
0: He's dead.
1: I know, but still.
0: I hate to put it that bluntly.
1: No.
3: Yeah, but he's really alive.
0: In a manner
3: of speaking. They are around.
1: Can they make
0: But they don't consume food.
1: How do you know, though?
3: I think they sniff it.
1: How do you know? Have you seen movies?
0: How do I know?
1: Yeah.
0: How do you know?
1: Well, that's what I'm saying. Nobody knows. It's a miracle of life.
0: I got a pretty good idea.
1: Right.
0: I like to know what we're going to do with all this fruit.
1: Well, we can make a, I don't know.
0: Because I am the fruit guy.
3: Oh, Regina's on Elm.
0: All right. Okay. All right.
3: Amen.
1: All right. This is going to be something. This is a very nice card from Governor Sununu.
0: Wasn't that beautiful?
1: Did you know that was coming?
0: No. No. I knew about the mayor's appearance, but I didn't knew nothing of the governor.
1: That is a very, very nice thing.
0: And he mailed it.
3: That's so nice.
0: How would I know?
1: I know.
0: That's awesome.
1: I love that. That is very,
0: you know,
1: very
0: it's
1: nice.
0: Highly likely that he listens to the show.
1: I don't know.
0: He could.
1: He goes on Jack Heath's show all the time.
0: Bingo.
1: Right.
3: What's wrong with
0: us? What's wrong with us?
1: I know, exactly. We're like the, you know, no one likes us, Daryl.
0: They like us.
1: No.
3: Well, we need to invite him in, right?
1: Well, let's take this call. Good morning. You're on the air.
8: Good morning, Peter. It's Caitlin Plumpton.
3: Oh,
1: hey, Caitlin.
8: Hey, good morning. I just wanted to say happy birthday on behalf of Chill Spa and all the Chill Girls and on behalf of Chill Cares.
1: Now, are you guys going to be fighting over the cake? And we're going to bring the cake up, and it has my face on it. Are you reserving your pieces of cake?
8: I actually decided that I want to have your left eye. Okay. So if you can save me that piece.
1: Okay, you got it.
0: No problemo. You got it.
1: You got it. We'll bring it up.
8: Thank you. Put a little sticky note on it and save it for me.
1: I will.
0: The
1: Thank you. Thank you very much.
8: You're welcome. I'll see you in a little while. 10:30.
1: Oh, my God.
3: Don't be late, Caitlin says.
8: Don't be late.
1: I'm not going to be.
8: I'll be waiting.
1: Oh, my God. Okay, I'll be there.
8: All right, perfect. See you soon. Hey, enjoy your day, Peter.
1: Thank you.
3: The Peter White Day.
1: It is. Wow, we're all celebrating.
3: Love you, Kate.
1: Wow, it's a day, I guess, right?
0: I think you're going to get tag teamed up there.
1: Okay. We're trying to get away from that kind of reputation because that kind of thing doesn't go on up there.
0: I'm talking about.
1: You're talking about. Oh,
0: and,
1: yeah.
0: And TJ. And,
1: oh, right.
0: You know, those I thought you were talking team. About. We're not talking about
1: I thought
0: that.
1: You were talking about wrestling.
0: No.
3: No mud wrestling.
1: Right.
3: We're just going to lick your face.
1: Oh, okay.
0: Yike.
1: I can't wait. Is my robe ready up there already? Or?
3: No, we don't do robes anymore.
1: Oh, jeez. Can I, though?
3: Sorry.
1: You can't.
3: COVID.
1: I wore a robe up there one time.
3: We have to wash the doors.
1: I actually took my clothes off there and put a robe on.
0: Do we need to know that?
1: Right. No, it was all legit and professional.
3: No, yeah. It's like truly the spa experience. And it's awesome. But, unfortunately.
0: The whole experience.
1: Unfortunately, it opened up a few times, but no one said it. No, it did it.
0: Accidentally on purpose?
1: It did.
3: Definitely
1: no,
3: not.
1: No, I probably had it tied real tight.
0: Real tight.
1: Yeah.
0: Double knot.
1: That's right.
3: Did you ever enjoy the shower?
1: You
3: had a facial. You don't take a shower afterwards.
1: No, right. Or you don't get a facial and then do a tan or do a tan
3: right,
1: and do a facial.
3: Do
0: right.
3: There's a, you know, system for chill chill time.
0: Especially for Peter. There's a system.
3: Yes.
1: Wow.
3: So he can shine on.
0: Wow.
1: This is turning out to be quite the day here.
3: The day. So Regina's going to be coming up any minute.
1: Okay.
3: But I always say, you know, I was like,
1: we'll
3: oh my god.
1: A little, we'll stay on like 10 minutes later maybe or whatever.
3: That would be great. That would be amazing, because she felt terrible and she's was like 40 minutes away too. Right. But I always say, you know, when you, if you think someone, if there's a sign and it's from a loved one, it really is a sign. Like if it comes into your mind and you're thinking, is that a sign? It is a sign.
1: Right.
3: And don't think that they're not around looking out for us and guiding us.
1: That's right.
3: Yeah, it's super
1: special. I think
3: my
1: grandmother's knocking on the door right now.
3: Mm-hmm.
1: Of course she's not going to miss my 50th birthday.
3: Definitely not. And your stepfather, so proud, you know.
1: Wow, very good. Bill Clayton, good morning to you. He says, on behalf of the Clayton family and the tens, not thousands of radio listeners, we wish you a happy birthday. I will personally buy you a beer next time I see you. Thanks for all you do. Happy Peter White Day. Cheers, brother. Thank you. Happy Peter White Day to you, too, Bill Clayton. Nice. Very nice.
3: That's so really awesome.
1: Nice. Very nice. Really
3: happy is. Peter White Day.
1: Right.
0: All day
3: long. I think we're going to be singing it all day.
0: I think so.
1: It is. It's a very day. It rolls right off the thing. Happy Peter White Day.
3: Yeah. And happy Peter White Day.
1: You know, and it's actually summer still, too. My birthday falls in the summer. Mm. Oh, boy. Here we go.
3: Oh, there she is.
1: I don't know. All right. Make yourself comfortable. We're just enjoying our day
3: Regina.
1: Here today. We are having a blast here. All right. Joe Friday would like to channel his dad. Love and miss. That's true.
3: It's about Peter today. Oh, Regina, don't even worry.
1: Oh, no, I got you.
3: I almost wore my prom dress.
0: Yeah.
1: Regina, good to see you. Regina Rivard, everybody.
3: Hello.
1: Good to see you.
3: Oh, yeah. Where are they?
1: Yeah, you might need those. Happy Peter White Day, Regina.
8: I heard.
1: It's
3: official key to the city.
1: It's catching like wildfire.
8: I guess, huh?
1: I guess. Wow.
3: He's a half a century of awesomeness.
1: Yeah, but you are too, Chrissy. You are 50 years
0: Regina,
1: old also.
0: Regina, can I get you a coffee? Would you like a coffee?
8: No, I'm good, thank you.
1: So how have you been?
8: Late, apparently.
1: Right.
8: I'm so sorry.
1: No, that's okay. Why don't we're going to take just a quick little break. Get
3: and
1: yourself
3: chill.
1: Comfortable, and we'll be back in just a few seconds. We'll be right back.
3: Excellent.
9: 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It's the morning show.
10: Good morning, Manchester. Here's Peter White.
1: All right, we are back here. Daryl Dion, thank you so much for joining me.
0: My pleasure.
1: Like you do every day now for a few years. Thank you.
0: Big day today. Big day. Happy birthday.
1: Thank you. We have Chrissy here. Good morning, Chrissy.
3: Good morning, guys.
1: Happy Peter White Day to you.
3: Oh, happy Peter White Day to you.
0: You think he likes saying that?
3: I love it. I love the ring to it. Yes. I'm like, it makes me want to dance.
0: That's got a nice ring to it. Absolutely.
1: It's not too bad. Regina, nice to see you again.
8: Nice to see you, too.
1: Now, for weeks now, I've been trying to channel my my stepfather, my grandmother, and my grandfather.
8: Okay.
1: And I know it doesn't work like that, you seem to say, but I think I've thrown enough energy out there that we can pull one of these people through.
8: Okay, let's do that.
1: Maybe we can. I mean, maybe. I don't know. I know you just can't turn it on and off, or can you?
8: Well, I mean, there's something called Go Direct, which is if you have the person's name, because that's what they had here the longest on Earth, that you can kind of create a channel to them.
1: Oh, boy. All right.
8: Yeah. So, but I have to say that there's been one gentleman that's been with me that I kind of have to bring up because...
1: Please do.
8: Yeah. He's... And the thing is, I don't feel like he's been over there a long, long amount of time. But I want to say... So, it's funny because he's... The whole idea of happy birthday to you on your 50th.
1: Yes.
8: So, it's almost as if this person had passed around that time in his life. Okay. Mm. All right, let me give the information that, okay, so he's...
1: Well, we're getting right into it here, Daryl.
8: Well, I know, I was late, I'm sorry.
1: No, it's okay. No, I like it.
8: Basically, this guy, so I'm getting a lot of different things for him. Coaching, he's talking about coaching.
11: He's talking about, well, everybody considered him like the most caring, loving person around. Okay. Yeah. And he's bringing up, actually, this is funny. He's bringing up something from another person that's there. He keeps saying, my boys, okay?
1: See, you know, Mike Doyle was talking about his dad one time.
0: Okay.
1: But, yeah, it doesn't ring a bell with me, though. What about you, Darryl?
0: No.
1: Chrissy?
11: So you,
3: not me.
11: So you think this might be Mike?
1: Well, no, no, Mike's still with us. I don't think,
11: it might be.
1: No, but like, I think he talked about his dad. I think that's who, one of the times you were here and we thought it was Don Tibbetts coming through. And I think what Mike and I, you know, again, we wanted it to be someone for us, but it doesn't necessarily work like that. Exactly. And I think that he was kind of hoping his dad, you know. But anyway.
11: Of course, right?
1: So maybe this is Mike Doyle's dad.
11: That would be, okay.
1: I'm just trying to guess, but this is how we broke it down last time.
11: No, it's true. It's true. So,
1: yeah, it's pretty cool, though. A coach. Now, I don't know if his dad was a coach, but I know Mike has a brother.
11: Yeah, but we can't go off just that. Do you know what I mean?
1: Like, I'm just trying to put the clues
11: together. No, I appreciate that, but, you know, I'm not like going to take something when it doesn't fit.
1: I know, okay. Mm. Yeah.
3: I get it.
0: Scooby and the gang? Wow.
1: What?
0: That's a strong
1: I'm putting clues together like Scooby in the game.
0: From a cartoon character? Are you kidding?
1: Okay.
3: Well, let's get some more information.
1: I'm 50. Yeah. I'm 50, all right?
0: So I guess we'll forgive you for being, you know, Scooby in the gang.
1: Yeah. Okay. All right. Sorry. Let's go into... All right.
11: Okay. So also, I want to say, like, was there a lot of namesakes in your family? Okay, so there's Peter, but there's another Peter, but it doesn't necessarily have to be, like, your dad, but it could be. You know what I'm saying? Like, all of that.
1: My grandfather's name was Peter.
11: Okay, but so it skipped a generation then. Okay, but in the rest of your family.
1: Well, it didn't skip a generation.
11: Oh, hold on, no. They're showing me 1, 2, 3.
1: You know what it is? It's my grandfather. My grandmother and grandfather had a little boy.
11: Okay.
1: And his name was Peter, and he died very young, only a few days after he was born, or I don't know the exact.
11: Yeah.
1: I don't know the exact date, but it was born between my, he was born between my mother's sister and her, and his name was Peter.
11: Okay, so 1, 2, 3, and I'm also being shown, like Roman numerals after the names. You know what I mean? That's how I'm being shown it. Hmm. So, but I'm also seeing a fourth.
1: Oh, really?
11: Yeah. So you're aware.
1: Yeah.
11: So I don't know if that's coming, but I'm also being shown a fourth.
1: I hope I...
11: As well. Okay. It's kind of like always a little tidbit from, you know, what's to come.
1: Okay.
11: So,
1: the future.
11: Yeah, the future.
1: Great.
11: So I'm also getting a gentleman that was kind of rowdy. Okay?
1: A little rowdy.
11: All right. When he was here. And just liked to have a pretty good time. All right? But also, so he's giving, so I'm getting my love to you. Very proud, very, okay, let me see. I know I look that way.
1: Be,
11: I'm sorry.
1: Right.
11: Very proud, but also, grateful that you were able to have two.
1: Okay.
11: excuse me. It's
1: all right.
11: Yeah. No, it gets me, you know. So just so grateful. And they're together, right? And it's just so grateful that you were able to have that more than one. Okay.
1: Ooh, okay.
11: So there was a lot around that. And even though, like, different people for sure. You know what I mean?
1: Wow.
11: Different people for sure. You know what? I'm also getting, like, do you remember sitting on the hump in the back of the car? The back of the car, the hump, you know, when you weren't supposed to be sitting on it.
1: Yeah. Yeah.
11: Yeah. That's what we're talking about here.
1: I did that when I was little.
11: Yeah.
1: Or the little arm, because back then.
11: Yeah, you would sit on anything.
1: When I was little, even in the front seat, you know, there wasn't seats like cars are now.
11: No, no, yeah.
1: It was a bench seat, and you could put down the the armrest and sit on the armrest if you're a little guy or gal. This is back in the days before seatbelts were invented, right?
11: Yeah. Yeah, it was. Yes, it was. But he's giving me, I'm seeing a lot of the ocean as well. So I don't know, did you guys take family trips to the ocean? Because I'm being shown that very much. And this is after I'm being shown you kind of being in the car in a place you shouldn't have been.
1: You know what? There is something going on here on Facebook Live, and I do want to mention it. We have talked about it. There's a guy that comes on the show. We call him Gonzo, and he joked about my dad's going to come to your birthday party. So he did.
11: Oh.
1: But I know that. Let's see. Joanne Gonzalez is in there, and they're listening right now. Yeah. And you are. He had two boys. He was a coach.
3: Oh, okay. My gosh.
1: Tim Gonzalez, he coached North Little League and Babe Ruth.
11: Okay.
1: So this is coming from Joe Friday and Joanne. So thank you. Wow. Okay. That's very interesting. Because sure. Gonzo did say, and I told him his dad wasn't invited. Can you ask him what he's, can you ask him what he's doing here,
0: Dad was Regina? Not invited.
11: There's a lot of laughing going on.
1: Okay, yes.
11: Because
1: Gonzo challenged his dad to fight my grandfather today because I said my grandfather wouldn't let you, you know. We don't want to fight. We're not fighting.
11: I know, so right?
1: Tell him I said thank you for coming. I love that.
11: And please leave.
1: Yes.
11: No, but on the other one, so that was the one I was talking about when I first came in.
1: Yeah.
11: But on the other, I'm getting the two, okay? This is separate from that.
1: Yeah.
11: The two and talking about, so what we were just talking about, and you were like a kid that just always moved around.
1: Do you
11: know what I mean? Like you could never get nailed down in one spot.
1: Right. I have a hard time sitting still sometimes, they say.
11: See, I wouldn't know that because you're always sitting still when I come.
1: Well, I just, you know, I play it off legit here. Right? Normally I'm off the wall.
11: Right. Yeah.
1: There's some days though where I'm just like, oh, you've seen it before, Daryl.
0: Yeah.
1: Right. Okay. Everything all right?
0: Oh, I'm fine.
1: Okay.
0: I'm just listening.
1: Yeah. All right.
11: But also about trying, like, it wasn't just when you were a kid either. Like, you know what I mean? Like, you continued that as you got older.
1: Yeah, 50 years of fun, Regina. Right? That's what we call it. Yeah.
11: Mm-hmm. No kidding, right?
1: Right.
11: Let's see. So there's something also he's giving me in my hand. Fits in the palm of my hand.
1: Hope it's money.
11: No, it's not. It almost seems like a piece of jewelry to me.
1: Oh. I have been collecting jewelry today.
11: No, but it's almost like something that you would.
1: Really?
11: Yeah. No, this is something like. Okay, so I'm just going to put this out there. Was he cremated? Because it's almost something that you would have.
1: Yes.
11: After being cremated, the question is, who has that?
1: I don't know. Wow, that's interesting.
0: Mm. But he was cremated?
1: Well, my grandfather wasn't. My stepfather was. My grandmother was.
0: Okay.
11: Right. So there's something about it, like having that with you all
1: Tim
11: the time.
1: Gonzalez is obviously still alive somewhere,
0: mm-hmm.
1: screwing with me. all because he's probably haunting me because those fireworks, that's because, and remember I told the fireworks story? Do you remember this, Chrissy?
3: I don't remember this.
1: Okay, well, me and a couple of friends were lighting off fireworks back and back at Burger King before all those houses were down there, and it was just a cul-de-sac. And this guy comes out of the house with a baseball bat, wanted to kill us because. Oh. And then we find out all these years later that it was Tim Gonzalez because I told the story on the radio. And
0: Gonzo's dad.
1: Yeah, Joanne had said, okay, so that's why he's haunting me, and that's why he's here today.
0: Perhaps.
1: For those fireworks.
11: Very likely.
0: Perhaps.
1: I just try to put it all together, you know.
0: You're putting it together.
1: Thank you. How am I doing?
0: Really, really.
1: A little better than Scooby in the game?
0: Yeah, a lot better.
1: Okay, thank you. No, but that's, I love this. This is really something. So, yeah, Tim Gonzalez. So, and then, now the other one we don't know yet, right?
11: Yeah, the other one. It's coming through almost as an R name.
1: Yeah, put a piece of jewelry. Said.
11: Oh, that one, yeah. But I'm also getting an R name. Like, begins with an R, okay?
1: R.
11: Let's see.
1: R.
11: As we're going up the chain.
1: It's not Jimi Hendrix, right?
11: Nope.
0: Okay. No.
1: Well, Jimmy died the day I was born. That's
11: really?
1: That's why I only, you know, I'm not a huge Jimi Hendrix fan. I'm just kind of a novice, like, you know, whatever.
11: Yeah.
1: But I always feel like it's, you know, because he actually passed the day I was born, the same exact day.
0: Like a reference.
11: Hmm.
1: Right.
11: Well, I don't hear any guitar. So.
1: Okay. Okay. So, Jimmy.
0: And I got to tell you, you'd definitely hear it.
11: Right.
1: Yeah, you would. Wow.
11: So, but somebody's coming through with the R name as well. Like, I don't want to say coming through because they're just there.
1: Right. R.
11: All right. So, but I'm being handed that.
1: Right. I feel like now we're, wow.
0: R. Think we're closing in on it?
1: Well, I don't know an R.
0: No R's? In your past?
1: No.
11: Just keep that in your pocket.
1: I'm going to keep it right in my pocket.
11: Okay. That's what I tell people because
1: I will keep that in
11: more often than not. Yeah.
1: You know, because I think about it, and, you know, you lose people, you know, and friends or acquaintances. Yeah. But when it's a family member, like, it's always, it seems what it would be, like, you know, something you don't even want to feel, you know.
11: No, absolutely.
1: It's just such a bad pain.
11: Absolutely.
1: And I haven't had that too many times. Like I said, my stepfather and my grandmother and grandfather, and those were really, really
11: painful.
1: Those are really tough ones.
11: Yeah.
1: You know?
11: And I'm also being shown the flag, but I'm being shown it in like the triangle, which would indicate military.
1: Okay. Yeah. Yeah. My grandfather would, I have his flag.
11: Okay. So that's, that'd be significant to you. Cause I'm like, give me something that he would know. It's a personal thing for you, you know?
1: Right.
11: So that would indicate,
1: can you let him know that Merrimack Tire down here on Elm Street is now Wildside Smoke Shop?
11: You just did.
1: He would, right, because he would flip his lid. Like, you know, these, Merrimack Tire was there for many years.
11: Yeah.
1: And now it's Wildside Smoke Shop.
11: Yeah, and super proud of the whole city thing. So it's almost like he was active in the city?
1: He was on the fire department.
11: Oh, okay. Well. Yeah,
1: he retired. He actually retired in August of 1970.
11: Oh.
1: I was born in September of 1970.
11: Oh, wow.
1: As you guys all know, it's Peter White Day here today.
0: The entire state knows it.
1: Right. Right. Very good.
0: Including the governor. Including the governor.
1: Right.
11: Right.
0: That was pretty cool.
1: That was really cool. You didn't know that was coming, did you?
0: No. I knew about most everything else, but not the governor.
1: Wow. It's really something.
0: Yeah. Very cool.
1: Very cool is right. So that may be, you know, it would be great. My grandfather's been gone for a long time. I was in my 20s when we lost him.
11: Yeah.
1: So he's been gone for
0: 30.
1: Right. For a while.
11: Mm-hmm. And so it was also, he's talking about the flag going to more than one person.
1: Hmm.
11: All right. So that would indicate to me that you will then be passing that on to somebody else.
1: Oh, okay.
11: Okay.
1: All right, cool.
11: So, and that's like, that's the way it's supposed to be. She's talking about it. That's the way it's supposed to be.
1: Okay.
11: All right.
1: Okay. That's pretty interesting.
11: So, did you play tricks on your...
1: I would always play tricks. I would always... Yeah.
11: Yeah. And then the tables turned a little bit.
1: Maybe. Maybe. I was always kind of, well, you know...
11: Yeah,
1: especially with my mom too. I would like stand. I would scare her on purpose. I would. She would tell you.
0: You play tricks on your mother?
1: I would scare her all the time.
11: Right.
1: For a little while there, it was just her and I too. So I mean, right. It was just like, you know, she'd be taking a nap, right? Yeah.
11: Oh my god!
1: Yeah.
11: Wow.
1: I was a little kid.
11: Then you get
1: slapped in the face because you're talking during her story.
11: Exactly.
1: One life to live.
11: Talking about an incident of not coming home.
1: Oh, okay.
11: Not coming home. And that them, like that person over there, did not come home. And it was like hell to pay. Okay. So I don't know what that's about.
1: Yeah.
11: But yeah, kind of doing the whole like showing me fear.
1: Wow.
11: So I don't know if there was an incident like that, but that's what he's referencing to. Yeah.
1: Yeah, I can't think of too many like anger kind of things.
11: No. It wasn't like, it was like, I don't want to put anger to it.
1: Yeah,
11: okay? I really don't.
1: But just like a disappointment type thing, or
11: no, it's maybe a point of reference. It's talking about. It almost seems like it's a joke now. Like that's what I'm getting from him.
1: Okay.
11: But it's more of like just bringing that up as another point of reference. Okay.
1: Hmm.
0: Wow. So you're not getting the referencing.
1: No.
11: Hmm.
1: No, I'm putting it together.
11: Hmm.
1: But then again, you know. Hmm.
3: But put that in your pocket.
11: Exactly. It's almost like there were things
1: I'll
11: you
1: put
11: didn't,
1: in my other pocket.
11: Like there were things you didn't know. Okay.
1: Okay.
11: That's all.
3: Ask your mom.
11: Yeah, maybe.
1: Right.
11: Yeah.
1: I don't think my mom knows either. Maybe. My mom's still with us. We just talked to her a little while ago.
0: She just called.
1: Right.
0: That was great. You better visit her today.
11: Yeah, right.
1: Yeah, I'll have to stop in, yeah.
0: With your new haircut.
1: I know, right? I'm excited for this haircut. Do these people recognize me with my long hair, Regina?
11: Right?
0: It's just hair.
11: It's welcome. It's welcome.
1: Okay.
11: Yeah, it's like, it's funny because it's almost as if they wish... So who was the fireman? Because he wishes that he could have done that.
1: The fireman was my grandfather, Peter McGlone. He was a captain.

0: So, here's a strange question. I don't know what this means because I don't know anything about the fire department, but is there something about giving somebody else a person's shield or a person something in the fire? It's like I'm looking at it almost like a,
1: Right, I don't know. I'd
0: as
1: have
0: like
1: to
0: a,
1: a shield. I don't know.
0: I don't know what that is, but it's significant to the fire department, as in like that would be significant to the police department. Do you know? So I'm not sure what it is that like, maybe it's when he retired. I'm not sure.
1: Yeah,
0: But there's
1: maybe.
0: something to that. Like, it was an honor to get that.
2: Would your mother know something like that?
1: I have no idea. I don't know. Let's see. Yeah, I don't know. I'm trying to see if anyone's, No. Oh, Robert is my dad's name. So people are putting some of these together for through the Facebook Live thing too. So this is really interesting. Very good. Very good. How are you feeling today, Chrissy?
3: I'm feeling pretty chill.
2: She can't wait to get her hands on you, man.
1: Wow. Jeez, if you would have said that to me in eighth grade, I would have been, are you serious?
2: No, it's not eighth grade.
1: Right. I know, but in eighth grade, it would have sounded better.
2: Absolutely. Absolutely. Now that reference has zero meaning.
1: Right.
2: Zero.
1: Right.
2: Bupkis.
3: Too funny.
1: So, all right. Well, listen, we do have to get out of here. But you good? Are you good? Where can people, where can your website, or how are you doing this with the COVID thing anyway? As far as
0: I'm doing remote only right now.
1: Okay.
0: So I do Zoom calls as well as regular phone calls. And I have been doing just private events too. So
2: you find you're somewhat successful on Zoom?
0: Yeah.
2: Good.
0: Yeah. It's been really good.
1: Wow. Very good.
2: Hell of a morning, man.
1: It really was. It really was. And we'll have you back again because this Chill and Heal series is, am I saying it right?
3: Yeah,
1: oh,
3: Chill
1: okay.
3: and Heal.
1: Right,
3: yeah.
1: I'm making
3: Chill
1: sure I am.
3: It's yeah, absolutely.
1: Keep,
3: fueling your mind, body, and soul with goodness.
2: Keep on keeping on.
3: Yeah.
1: That's a lot of food there, everybody.
2: Yeah.
3: Peter, did you have any questions for anyone that you want to ask?
1: Oh, jeez.
3: For your grandfather?
1: Yeah, no, I just, you know, I just like him to, you know, see
2: Chill.
1: What I'm doing now, right?
0: Oh, they
1: yeah.
0: do. They do.
1: Yeah, it's really cool. I dig
3: it. Love it.
1: So they're here.
3: They are here.
1: On Peter White Day.
0: On Peter White Day.
3: Celebrating you.
0: They wouldn't miss it for the world.
1: Well, listen, thank you, Chrissy. Thank you, Regina.
3: Thank you.
2: Thank you.
1: Always
2: seeing
1: a
2: you
1: pleasure.
2: Guys.
1: Next week we have Jimmy LaHoo dropping
3: yes.
1: in, right?
3: Yes, we do.
2: Is it going to be musical?
3: I don't know. I'll have to ask.
2: Okay.
3: You know,
1: but do we need to wear cowboy hats?
3: I think we should. I think I'm going to bring in my cowboy hat because we have our Giddy Up for Prostate Cancer.
1: That's right.
3: At the Stark Brewing Company, September 26th from 4 to 7, outdoor by the river, Jimmy LaHoo Band.
1: Awesome.
3: So get your tickets at chillcares.org.
1: We'll put it up on our Facebook page. Daryl, thank you so much.
2: Thank you. Happy birthday, Peter.
1: Oh, my God.
3: Happy,
1: thank
3: happy
1: you.
3: Birthday.
0: Happy birthday.
1: Thank you, guys. And thank all of you out there. I want to thank Mayor Joyce Craig. Thank you so much. Carol Robidoux. Everyone in the Facebook Live room. Governors Chris Sununu, thank you so much. What a day. You made it a real special day for me, and I appreciate it. Hey, listen, everybody. All I can say is enjoy Peter White Day here in Manchester. And, have a great weekend. 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

0: Oh, that's so good. Can't quite say the name of the title on the air, but we'll call it Pee Drunk Outside of Bars Leaving Voicemails. The band is The Gray Curtain, and we've got Troy and Dennis here with us in studio from the band. We're going to talk with them in a couple minutes, and they're going to play live, which is really cool, which will be a first for them on the show. But welcome, everybody. We have we've entered hour number three in Numero Tres of Matt Connerton Unleashed, and we are live from the studios of WMNH 95.3 FM in glorious Manchester, New Hampshire. And of course, you can stream the show from anywhere. 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But again, if you are listening live today, is Saturday, September 12, 2026. And let's see. So we'll get these guys in here. So we've got Dennis is with us. Hello, Dennis.
1: Hey, Matt. Good to be back.
0: And now this is always the real test, because so Troy is over there, but I got to bring these mics up in a way that is going to work for us, because he's playing guitar. So we've got him on a little bit of a different setup. Hey, Troy.
2: Hey, how's it going? Oh, thanks good. For having us, man.
0: Yeah, you sound good.
2: Thank you.
0: Let me actually, I'm going to turn this up and turn that down. And then can you strum that guitar a little bit for me? Ooh, that sounds nice.
2: It does.
0: Yeah. I'm glad we plugged that in. So part of the reason you guys are here, of course, is next weekend is Swarmy Fest.
1: Yeah.
0: And it's early this year. Usually it's in November. This year we got September 19th at Jewel. Mm. So you guys are playing, of course. And excited. Did you guys play for me Swarmy Fest before? I can't remember.
1: I was in attendance like a year or two ago when it was over at Tupelo.
0: Oh, okay.
1: But we've never performed Swarmy Fest. This is our first year.
0: Wow.
1: Yeah.
0: Cool. Yeah, really looking forward to it. Jenny and I will be there, of course. And this show is one of the sponsors of the event. And I should give people just quickly, I'm dying to hear you guys play, but I should give people quickly the lineup. So, of course, it is at Jewel Music Venue, 61 Canal Street. And, you know, of course, it won't mean anything to people who are just listening to the show who don't know the area, but it's literally across the street from the radio station here over at Jewel. Great, great venue. Doors open at 7, so we got Sepsis, PH, Teixeira, I'm sure I'm not saying that anywhere near correctly, The Gray Curtain, of course, you guys, Grim the Acronym, Elder P. Sloan, who were on the show with us recently, Singe, and 3FD, and of course, Loud Entertainment is officially the promoter, and of course, our friends in Sepsis who put on the show and will be headlining that night, and it's a lot of fun, so want to get lots of people there. And I think last year it might have sold out. I'm not sure. But it's always always really good. Oh, also dancers, the official Swarmy Fest dancers, the Blood Witch and Reminis. Wait, am I saying that right? Yeah, I think so. It's just Reminis, but just spelled differently. I think they were there last year, too. What's new with you guys? What's been going on with The Gray Curtain? Anything specific we should know about?
1: Just a whole lot of writing.
0: Yeah.
2: Continuing on getting this album together.
1: Yeah.
2: Yeah. Yep. That we're making pretty good progress, I think. I mean, we got like pretty much like the bones are there for all the songs. We just need to kind of build it up.
0: Sure.
2: More completely.
0: Okay.
2: Yeah.
0: All right.
1: There's a few songs that we've written quite recently that we're very excited for, just to be able to play out live, let alone for people to be able to stream it on like Spotify or anything like that. We're very excited for these tunes.
0: Yeah.
2: I was definitely excited to, you know, for this interview specifically, to like, you know, bring something new
0: to the
2: table, because it's, I mean, it's always a great time to come here, but it's kind of going to be talking about the same things that we always talk about.
1: Yeah. Figure,
2: you know, show you guys what we're doing.
0: No, I appreciate that. I appreciate that. Oh, and we were talking too off air. So this is officially, you're now in the Five Timers Club on the show.
1: I remember that's you right. Bringing it up last time. I was like, no, we need one more.
0: I forgot to bring a jacket for you guys. But
1: like
0: I don't
1: one
0: know.
1: Of those golf jackets.
0: I don't know what you would even do though, because you'd have to, there's two of you. So
1: we'd share it.
0: Because we only supply one jacket per guest.
1: You know, it's
2: we could share it.
1: We do like the Siamese twins thing. You know,
0: right, right.
1: He's in one sleeve, I'm in the other. It's fine. Yeah. It's good.
0: Well, I'm dying to hear you guys play.
2: Awesome.
0: What are you gonna share with us today?
2: First song is called is it Make Me Whole?
0: Mm-hmm.
2: Yep. We're gonna be doing. It's a brandy new one.
0: So this is a new one. All right.
2: Yeah, yeah, yeah.
0: Brand new from Sepsis. Live in studio. All right.
1: Great curtain.
2: Great curtain.
0: Oh, the Great Curtain. I'm sorry. Sepsis, see, I'm thinking about next week.
1: Well, it's because of the, yeah.
0: And Sepsis has never played live in studio.
2: Oh, really?
0: No, they never have. But until today, neither had you guys. So
1: yeah,
0: who knows what the future may bring?
2: Yeah.
0: The Great Curtain, live in studio. All right. Here we go.

0: Nice. That's awesome. The Gray Curtain with us live in studio. That's amazing. So that's a brand new one, huh?
1: Yeah.
2: I think we could see how shaking
1: I am.
3: Yeah. I was going to say, that is brand new out of the oven. You can tell because there were a couple of moments where I was like, what's the lyric? Hold on. Let me.
0: Yeah, that's all right.
3: But we played that out once, I think.
1: Yeah, once at was that Kodo and
3: Kodo.
1: Lowell.
3: Yeah.
1: Like the last show that we ever did.
3: Yeah. Yeah, that was a good show though.
1: I think they closed because of that song. No, I'm just kidding.
3: It seems to be a trend. You know, we play, the place closes down.
0: Yeah.
3: No.
0: Well, very good. So what should we know about the new album in terms, I know we talked about it last time, but yeah. In terms of the theme and the story, is it a continuation of the previous one or?
3: Sort of.
1: It's all kind of like interweaving stories like within the universe. Yeah.
3: Yep.
0: Okay.
3: Basically the first album, Shadow of a Man, was about Nathan Noth, who dives into a world of addiction and depression after his wife goes missing and is presumed dead. The second album is about a local florist who is, for all intents and purposes, drugged and begins to hear the voice of his past wife telling him to bury the women of the town into the ground so she may rise from the soil. It's one for the kids. And then this new one, the storyline is basically the mayor of the town that all of these characters are trapped in. Basically out of pure boredom, gives two killers that he knows very well. One is an assassin who is kind of under his payroll, and the other is a killer of vengeance. He's trying to find the murderer of his family that also put him in a coma.
0: Mm.
3: And when he wakes up, he is trapped in the town of Apathy. You know, everything that he loved is gone. So he sort of becomes the monster, and Shoal gives him a list, Shoal being the name of the demon mayor of the town of Apathy. And each list has 10 names on it. And kind of in this nice little way, the album is planned to be a double album for this reason.
0: Oh, okay.
3: One album's going to be based on one killer going through their list and the story of them going through each person and the story of why each person is on the list and everything. And the second album will be about the other. And, and it all kind of culminates in what I honestly absolutely love the way that this story ends. The last album was very, I think, M. Night Shyamalan type of like twist ending. Mm. But this is, cause I'm such a movie buff. I love stories. I love movies. I love theater. And when we put out the first album, it was kind of a melodrama, very Leaving Las Vegas. The second album was more akin to an A24 film, where like Midsommar or Hereditary, Heretic. And then this album's going to be more akin to a John Woo action film starring like Bruce Willis.
0: Okay.
3: in the 90s.
0: Yeah.
3: I'm really looking forward to...
1: The way I see it, it's kind of like Falling Down and Kill Bill kind of together.
3: Falling down. I wouldn't have even thought of that. Yeah. Falling down. I'm going home.
0: Yeah.
1: Someone just having the worst imaginable time. And just
3: One of the characters. You know what? Yeah. He is sort of like Michael Douglas in that film.
0: So do you have any kind of an ETA on probably not, right?
3: No.
0: Sometime next year, do you think? Or
3: that's what I'm hoping.
1: Hopefully, yeah.
3: I'm hoping because it was not planned this way, but it was kind of serendipitous. Both albums in the past were released in October.
0: Okay.
3: So I'm hoping that this album is also out in October, whether that be next year or the year after. You know, we're a quintessential October kind of band, you know, with our stage show and the way that we present ourselves. We love the fall. We love, you know, especially in New England, you know, being a New England band, like the fall is just the best.
1: Love the spooky time. Yeah. As soon as September 1st hit, we were like, get the Halloween decorations out.
3: Yep, that's it. Hell,
0: I hate it.
3: Oh, no. Really?
0: I do. I really do.
3: Oh, how can you hate it?
0: Because summer is my favorite time of year.
3: Oh, yeah.
0: And I always hate to see it go away.
1: Yeah. That is the thing. It's like winter is coming.
0: Yeah. That's why I hate it.
3: The only month I absolutely hate living up here is February.
0: Really?
3: That's it.
0: Yeah.
3: You will be hard pressed to see the Gray Curtain play anywhere up here in February. It's like, nope, I'm going to be hibernating.
0: Yeah.
3: You know,
0: yeah.
3: There are times where I won't even leave the house.
0: Yeah.
3: You know, I'll just, if there's like a new video game or like a new series or whatnot, like right now I'm way behind because it, you know, finished a long time ago, but I am just binge watching Boardwalk Empire because I love Steve Buscemi.
0: Yeah, me too. I've never seen the series, but I've always heard that people have always told me I'd really like it.
3: Oh, it's great. Good,
0: yeah.
3: It's basically, if you've watched one HBO series in the last like 10 years, I could say it's like Game of Thrones during the Prohibition era.
0: Yeah.
3: And I'd be right. But I could also say, you know, it's like any other HBO series where it's like five or six different storylines happening at the same time. There's murder, there's, you know, theft, there's conniving characters like sneaking behind everybody's back. It's a lot of intrigue.
0: Yeah.
3: It's awesome.
0: Huh.
3: Yeah.
0: I'd probably like that. Do you guys want to play another one?
1: Yeah, sure. Yeah,
3: absolutely. Yeah.
0: So if you're just joining us, we have the Gray Curtain here with us live in studio.
1: Yeah. This is another new one.
3: Ooh.
1: Yeah. Another brand new one. A Brief Glimpse of Hope.
0: All right.
3: Yeah, we only played this once, and that was last weekend.
1: Yes.
0: Oh, okay.
1: Yeah.
0: This is very new.
1: Yes.
0: All right.
3: Just want to make sure.

0: Wow. That is beautiful.
1: Thank you.
0: Absolutely. If you're just joining us, the Gray Curtain is here with us live in studio, and no, that's a hell of a song. That's really good.
2: Thank you so much.
0: Absolutely, absolutely.
3: That was I mentioned this at Cellar, but that was years and years in the making of my relatives, especially my mother, asking me why I don't write anything happy.
0: Oh, no kidding.
3: Yeah. That's about as close to happy as I can write.
2: Happy adjacent.
3: It's happy adjacent.
2: There's some major chords in there.
0: Yeah. No, that's now, is that one that you've recorded yet, or?
3: We have not recorded yet.
0: Okay.
3: We have not had a chance to get into the studio, but
0: yeah,
3: through the help of various sources, we know like where we're going to be recording. We know like who's going to be recording us, and we're at that point where it's like we're getting things in order,
0: right?
3: To get the new album prepped and ready to be recorded. But
0: okay,
3: you know, there's still some writing to do. There's still like, you know, some parts to write and take out and you know, reformulate and whatnot. Because we don't. And it was the same with the last lineup. You know, if anything feels half-assed, we don't, you know, we don't put it on the album.
0: Yeah.
3: And, you know, we have to be proud of each and every track, because if any track falters in as far as the quality of the album, it also takes away from the story that we're telling. Mm-hmm. It also takes away from the performance when we're on stage.
0: Yeah.
3: So, you know, I would say like every song that we've written so far, we're very, like, very excited about. We're very proud of.
0: Good.
2: Absolutely. So,
0: yeah.
3: You know, yeah. Whether they be, you know, 4-4, you know, like verse, chorus, you know, pop song, or mm-hmm. whether they have like 8 different parts that,
0: yeah,
3: you know, that would make Maynard James Keenan go, guys,
2: calm down. Dial it back really? A bit.
0: Yeah. Well, very good. Well, Troy, so you have another guitar.
2: Yes, I did a costume change.
0: Excellent. Well, in that case, I think we should hear another live one.
2: Yeah.
0: The Gray Curtain is here with us live in studio. What are you going to play?
2: We're going to go with the Short-Term Solution, I think.
0: Okay.
2: Yeah.
0: I know this song. Yeah.
3: This was my brother's favorite song.
0: Oh, no kidding.
3: When he was on his deathbed, even when the nurses were trying to tend to him, he, you know, he would like stop them and tell them, you know, yeah, I'll be right with you, but, you know, listen to my brother, like listen to this song that my brother wrote.
0: Wow.
3: You know, I miss him every day.
2: You're on? Nice.
0: There we go. Yeah.
2: Hold on. There was something with this guitar that, like, the lower string is a little thumpy.
0: Oh.
2: It's got to.
0: Yeah. No worries.
2: It's got to do some adjustments here. Sorry.
0: Yeah, no. Not at all.
3: We'll be right back after these technical difficulties. But yeah. He was a big influence on me. He never had a chance to see me perform.
0: Oh, no kidding.
3: You know, he basically had to go from videos and, like, he saw me perform in choruses and things like that, you know, but especially not with this band.
0: Yeah.
3: You know, he was, as Red and Shawshank would say, he was institutionalized the majority of his life. So anytime that he would be released from prison, he would do something to go back.
0: Okay.
3: You know, he had a very hard life, but you know, I didn't even write this song for him. It was based on me, but the fact that he loved it so much means so much to me. So anytime that we play it, I have to say it was his favorite.
0: Wow. Okay.
2: All right.

0: Oh my God, that's so good. The Gray Curtain here with us live in studio. Great job, guys.
1: Thank you.
0: Absolutely. Absolutely.
1: I've been over here afraid I'm like crackling the mic, so I'm like,
0: no, you're doing great though.
1: Okay, cool.
0: You're doing great.
1: All right.
0: I wish everyone who sings like you knew how to do that. Because not everyone who sings like you does.
1: I've had some real drill sergeant voice instructors and voice teachers basically like do this with me a lot.
0: Right.
1: You know, if I slouch, like, I'm pretty sure I am just being like in the position that I am. But
0: yeah.
1: Like, I can still feel my chorus teacher, Mr. Adam Kearns. If you're out there, Mr. Adam Kearns, I still remember any time that I would slouch in any way, pressing on my stomach, pushing on my back.
0: Yep.
1: Like, yep, I'm good. Yeah. Yeah, he was a good man.
0: Yeah, excellent. The Gray Curtain is here with us live in studio, and they will be at Swarmy Fest coming up on Saturday the 19th at a Jewel Music venue, and we always look forward to Swarmy Fest every year. Do you guys want to, before time gets short, do you want to play one more?
2: Yeah.
0: I'm dying to hear another one.
2: I'm down for one more, yeah.
0: You guys want to do one more?
1: Yeah, we can do another one.
2: Yeah, we got a cover that we can do.
0: Oh, yeah, yeah,
2: do,
0: yeah.
2: Do you want to do that one?
1: Yeah, let's do that.
2: All right.
0: What is it?
1: Go ahead.
2: Oh my God, my mind just went blank. Mad Season.
1: Yeah, I was gonna say not Alice in Chains.
2: Not Alice in Chains. Mad Season, River of Deceit.
0: Oh wow, I haven't heard that song in probably a couple decades. Literally, yeah. Great song though. Great choice.
2: We broke this one out a couple of times, and people are like, "Oh my God,
1: why don't you guys play that all the time?"
0: Because they only did the one album, right?
1: Yeah,
0: because they were a super group, and they just super groups usually only do one album.
1: Usually, yeah. It seems to be the trend with a lot of the covers that are being thrown around in our band.
0: Really?
1: Know? Oh yeah. Like, we're all like, what was the other one that was brought up Temple of the Dog.
2: Oh yeah.
0: Oh really?
1: Yeah. I was like, we'll do a Temple of the Dog song. Absolutely.
0: Yeah, I can imagine you guys doing Hunger Strike. Yeah.
1: Yeah. Especially like with Sean and Troy's like harmonies with me.
0: Yeah.
1: I'm looking forward to doing stuff like that.
0: Yeah, no doubt. All right, The Gray Curtain live in studio.

0: I've got chills, guys. That was amazing. I did not expect that. That was a really, really cool surprise. If you're just joining us, we have the Gray Curtain here with us live in the studio and doing a little, like I said, I haven't heard that song in a really long time, but that was fantastic.
1: Love that one.
0: Absolutely. Yeah. Absolutely. So we've got, but before we run out of time, so two things. One is, of course, we want to remind everybody about Swarmy Fest. Coming up Saturday the 19th, and obviously you guys will be there. Doors open at 7 at Jewel Music Venue at 61 Canal Street, right across the street, actually, which is cool because I just park over here and walk over. But don't tell anybody.
1: It's definitely going to be fun. We've played with 3FD and Grim before. I love Grim. Shout out to Devin. Love that guy.
0: So the thing about Grim, the acronym, we were supposed to have them on the show recently, and they canceled because I guess one of the guys is leaving or did leave.
1: Devin, I think, was doing stuff with Young Other on tour with Lacey Sturm.
0: Oh, okay.
1: I'm friends with all those guys.
0: Oh, okay. So yeah,
1: I was,
0: yeah.
1: In the loop on that, but yeah.
2: Lame excuse.
1: I know, right? No.
0: Well, so I was told. I mean, I don't know if this still holds true, and you probably know better than me that Grim is, after this show, they're taking a break.
1: I'm not too sure about that, but I do know that Devin is kind of going full in with we're not full in, but like more involved with Young Other. So
0: gotcha.
1: I would assume, yeah.
0: That explains it.
1: I don't want to speak for him, but that's what
0: yeah.
2: And then 3FD, we did a show in Maine with those guys. 2 years ago?
1: Ago.
2: Yeah, it was 2 years ago over at
1: Charlie's Hill.
2: Thank you.
1: Yeah.
0: Cool. Yeah, I haven't seen them. I'm not familiar with them at all, actually.
1: Yeah, they're good.
2: They're fun.
1: Cool. They're a fun group of guys.
0: Yeah. Elder P. Sloan we had on the show recently. They were a lot of fun. They were really cool.
2: Yeah, I'm really looking forward to the bands that I haven't heard.
0: Yeah.
2: You know, I'm always interested in checking out the other bands. Sepsis and Gray Curtain, like, we've played a lot of shows on, like, we were on the same set.
0: Right.
2: But, you know, it's like they would play this stage, you know, in this room, and then we'd play this stage in this room, and our camps never really intersected until probably a year or two ago. We're looking forward to, I mean, we've only played the Jewel once, and that was a great time.
0: Oh yeah, that was the first time we saw you.
2: Yeah,
0: it was at Jewel. Yeah.
2: Yep. That was a good time. I mean, 9 times out of 10, anytime that we do like a show for Justin Marcotte, you know, we end up having a good time.
1: Yeah. Good time. And he always books great bands. So.
2: Yeah. Bands we get along with, bands that, you know, we like musically.
0: Yeah.
2: But then again, that's not exactly a high bar given this scene and the talent in it.
0: Oh yeah. Yeah. So much great talent here. The other thing too, I want to make sure people know is where is the best place to go online to keep up with everything that the Gray Curtain is doing.
1: Pretty much Facebook, Instagram, Gray Curtain.
2: I was gonna say anywhere, anywhere except Amazon Music for some reason.
0: Oh really?
2: Yeah. The last two times we were here, that's what I basically said.
0: Like, I remember you saying that.
2: Yeah, I think someone brought it up at Cellar. The reason is because we didn't check. Someone brought it up at Cellar.

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3: This is Stafford's World.

So somehow, some way, we've made it through another week in our lives, and we're back together for Stafford's World. I'm Mark Stafford. Over the next 3 hours, we have a couple of song stories. Story behind Last Train to Clarksville from the Monkees by Bobby Hart, who co-wrote it. Del Shannon tells us the story behind another one of his big hits. And the writers Sing Them Their Way features the inimitable Tom Waits, and he certainly sings things his way as the writers sing them their way. Two songs on ABBA, they did it first as well. Two hit songs, two songs you know, but we'll do the originals. Originals of songs that were out for Canned Heat, and one of Albert Hammond's finest songs. That's to come in the next 3 hours, all of that. Bit of Motown classic stuff, Temptations Ain't Too Proud to Beg, and great rock, 70s style. And this was big in 73 in America.

0: I don't think we'll ever have enough of Paul McCartney's silly love songs, ever. 1976, Wings and Silly Love Songs. Leon Russell, big hit in America, 1973. Biggest single for him in America was Tightrope.
1: And now, Stafford's World looks a bit deeper at the hit songs and tells you the stories behind them. It's time for another song story on Stafford's World.
0: First of two song stories on Stafford's World today, 1966. And it's Bobby Hart, half of the duo Tommy Boyce and Bobby Hart, who wrote a bunch of the Monkees songs. Also, were the people behind the first part of the project that was to come become the Monkees. They got involved very early in the game. In fact, they recorded a lot of stuff, which they eventually had their vocals taken off and oversung by the Monkees. 1966, one of the first big songs they got involved with was this, as Bobby Hart tells us the story of a song he co-wrote with Tommy Boyce, The Monkees' Last Train to Clarksville.
2: We got the opportunity to go over and meet with Bob Rafelson and Bert Schneider, who were Raybert Productions, who were developing this idea to do an American Beatles on television sitcom. And so we got it, and we said, yeah, we think we can know how to do this for you. And they gave us the job, which was to write three songs for the pilot show, a theme song, song in a dance scene, and a romantic song for Davy Jones to sing on the beach when he was having trouble with his girlfriend. So we delivered those. We worked on the show, I guess, 9 months to a year before they sold it. But once NBC was on board, and Kellogg's, the sponsors, and Yardley, and RCA Records, and everybody, it was a go. Well, at that point, then Donnie Kirshner got involved, and he came out from New York to supervise the thing. Near the end of the first album, we needed another song or two, and we wrote Last Train to Clarksville, and that was turned out to be their first single that already was zooming up the charts before the show went on the air. Now, one of the great things about Last Train to Clarksville, of course, is that intro lick, and we worked the way we had been. We'd go into and rehearse the band first in a rehearsal studio, and we'd work out the whole arrangement and get the licks and so on before we went in the studio to save time. And so we were in that rehearsal studio, and we said, we need a lick for this intro. And Louis Sheldon just said, how about this one? And he played, dun, dun, dun, dun. I guess he'd worked it up before. I mean, he just had it in his head. And he just played it that fast, and it blew everybody away. And probably it was one of the major reasons they selected it as the first single. Just it's such an infectious guitar riff. You know, it's just another reason, another instance of the unsung heroes, the background singers and musicians who, have such tremendous contributions to those hit records. And they don't, usually, unless you sit down and analyze it, you don't think about it. Unless you think about, wow, whoever came up with that riff.

0: got your Linda Ronstadt version, you got that one as well. I can't make a choice between the two. They're equally as good as each other, aren't they? Warren Zevon's original, he wrote it, Poor, Poor, Pitiful Me. And talking of originals, written by Tommy Boyce and Bobby Hart. Bobby Hart told us the story behind The Last Train to Clarksville from the Monkees. Hello to Jim Lowe's in Columbus, Ohio in the USA. Emails at mark@markstafford.co.uk. Thanks for getting in touch, Jim. We're back very shortly with a sort of an Elvis double play.
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7: Hi, this is Mike Love with the Beach Boys.

shook up. 1957, it can't be, can it? Did we ever think that those songs would last as long as they have? Still around, of course, we're still loving them, aren't we? All shook up, Elvis Presley, and Calling Elvis from Dire Straits. This is an interesting one. This is in the dusty corner of the library. A band called The Casuals had a very big hit in 1968 called Jessamine. A couple of songs that made the British charts, Jessamine and Toy, did quite well in Italy as well for a time, but by 71 it was getting tough. Then they came out with this, and this should have been a hit for The Casuals.

Bangles from that golden patch in their career where they could do nothing wrong at all, could they? Walk Like an Egyptian from them. Casuals, it was Someday Rock and Roll Lady, and you probably missed it because nobody seemed to want to play it, did they, back in 1971. Now, it's 1965 and Sam Cooke has sadly just died, and the Animals put this out as a tribute to him. Song written by Sam Cooke, of course.

0: is Stafford's World with Mark Stafford, where the memories never stop.
1: Stones would play inside her head, and where she slept,

If you bought the single, you had a very lucky bonus. Flipped it over, you would have seen on the other side Crunchy Granola Sweet, a song that then became quite famous as sort of Neil Diamond's intro music on Hot August Night and various live concerts. Stones was the single, though, 1971. Crunchy Granola Sweet stuck away on the B-side. Hard to find some time back, but easier to find now, but very hard in the 70s to get yourself a copy of Crunchy Granola Sweet. Hello to Steve Headley, gets in touch at mark@markstafford.co.uk. Thanks for the little tip off. Sent me some a link to a very interesting song. Good choice. Well dug out. Hi to you, Steve. I think you might like a bit of ELO.

The 70s were drawing to an end, and ELO were doing pretty well still with the Discovery album. That sold well for them, and Confusion came from that. And we have one more song to finish hour one. It's 1969, The Beatles.

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Week in and week out, you just never know what artist or song you're going to hear. You got no way of determining that. But this week, we go back to 1983. Okay. October. Mm-hmm. 22nd. October 22nd, 1983 on the U.S. charts. What could be the top song? You'll find out next hour during our 8 tracks section. 4 tracks this hour. Top 4 tracks next hour. And that'll get us to number one on the U.S. charts. But let's start it off. A song from Stevie Nicks. I really like this one. Some of her solo work out there. She got so famous at the time. But If Anyone Falls, it is from that week on the charts. All the music from that week. Stevie Nicks, you're tuned to B-Side.

from the Lawyers in Love album. That is Jackson Browne. Tender is the Night. Now, the two chords in their chorus, I can play wah, wah, wah, wah. It's good stuff. Stevie Nicks, If Anyone Falls. I always thought that that song was about her transition from loving Lindsey Buckingham onto Don Henley, and then thinking back, that's the guy that I really connect with. And I think that has gone on for 50 plus years. They just can't seem to be in the same house. Well, that. It is B-side. We are looking at 1983. The month is October. So all the music that you hear is from that week in music. Now we've got songs 5 through 8 in a few minutes. But until then, this one I completely forgot. Telephone from Sheena Easton. What was Sheena Easton doing back then in 1983? Was she dating Prince yet? I don't think so. Do you guys remember? Maybe, maybe not.

from Talking Heads. The album was Speaking in Tongues, Burning Down the House. No one knows what the song is really about. So Talking Heads drummer Chris Franz and the bass player Tina Weymouth were married in 77. So they're huge fans of funk. P-Funk is what we might call it. So they were at Madison Square Garden. That's New York City. And the crowd is chanting, Burning Down the House. Now, this is well before The Roof is on Fire, okay? Because we all came up with those big things back then. So they put together the track, and they're figuring out the rhythms, and they're just throwing song lyrics in there just to kind of carry the song, like Cool Babies, Strange But Not a Stranger. What the heck does that mean? The whole song means nothing. Absolutely nothing. And that was Talking Heads' number one song. Most people thought David Byrne wrote that. Nope. The drummer and the bassist did. All right. Now is that time to start our eight tracks section for October 22nd, 1983. What do we start with? Now, I did mention Sheena Easton. That was well before Prince, because just what she was talking about. Telephone with an F instead of a PH. Okay, too pure for this. Till she saw and met Prince. Here is Prince at number eight. The song is Delirious. Kind of like how you feel when you listen to this. B-side. Number eight on our countdown.

from Synchronicity, that is The Police and King of Pain, written by Sting and his crying, I am the King of Pain. He had just separated from his first wife. He was fighting with the band. That's not a surprise right there. And he was deflecting all of his hurt, his anxiety. He dubbed himself the King of Pain. That's how he came up with that. Before that, Prince, he's just delirious over a woman, all those sexual metaphors. And then he ends the song with a baby cooing. What? That one threw me off. We made sure you heard all of that. That was recorded at the Sunset Sound Recording Studio here in Hollywood. I dig that. All right, we got two more. So that was 8, then it was 7. Now we've got number 6. This was a huge track in 1983 during the summer. It is from the band The Fix. One thing does lead you to another.

At number six, that was The Fix. One Thing Leads to Another. That was a song about the politicians in 1983. If you think 84 is an electric year, they're essentially saying, remember what you said, the promises that you make, because we will find out if you're lying. We're going to hold your feet to the fire. That's even true now, isn't it? Even with people in real life, not just politicians. At number five, Lionel Richie from the Can't Slow Down album, which was massive all night long. Everyone was dancing to that to the point of nausea. Like, it did not stop. That song went all night long, on and on and on. So whatever party you went to in 1983, that song was playing. It is B-Side. My name is Steve Benz. We are looking at the music for October 22nd, 1983. The top four songs is next hour. So do not go anywhere. There is more jiving music ahead. More music that you could just dance to. I know everybody was dancing around the studio with Lionel. Badly. All of you were bad. It was bad. It was just plain bad. I should give out badges of bad dancing. But let's move on. One of the greatest singers I've ever heard and seen live was Pat Benatar. She was this little tiny lady. She's about 5 feet tall. Met her sweet, sweet as can be. First time I saw her, she blew my doors out with the sound of her voice. Here is Love is a Battlefield. You are tuned to B-Side. Tell your friends, tell your stations you're tuned in.

Michael Jackson. He's a man's man in that one. From the Thriller album. Now, the female backup in there, if you listen to on the chorus, that's his sisters, LaToya and Janet. I bet you didn't know that. Now you know. He also throws the line tenderoni, which Bobby Brown made famous in 1988. Okay, so that should tell you what the whole song was about. Quincy Jones didn't like it, so they had to redo it. And out it came. Just beautiful. Before that, Love is a Battlefield, Pat Benatar from Live from Earth. That was the name of that album. The song started out as a ballad. And they're going, it's a little too slow. I don't know. Need to make this a little faster. And then they just put the jam on it. And there you go. Love is a Battlefield. That was a great video, too. You remember that? She was dancing around, riding a bus. Go back. Look at all this. I'm having all my MTV flashbacks. Maybe I did try to be a VJ. I did try more than once. Didn't work. So let's keep moving on. Again, we're looking at the U.S. charts for October 22nd, 1983. Every single song that we're playing is somewhere on that chart. So in case you're keeping notes, and if you are, my God, you've got far more problems than anyone else to be keeping track of this. How about Billy Joel? Tell her about her. Tell her something. What was the song written about or to who? Christie Brinkley.

handsome, and talkative man. Does that not sound like me? Yes, it does, into Mr. Radio Man. Anybody believe that? Sure. Let's head out for this hour. We'll be back. Here's some Stray Cats. More music from 1983 on the flip side.

We rock through 1983 in hour one. It's time to extend that to hour two. My name is Steve Benz. Welcome to B-Side. Heard around the world, every time zone. Are you saying hello to your local stations or wherever you're listening? Maybe it's another time zone, different country. That's okay too. Just make sure you're reaching out. Tell them that you're tuned in. That's how it should be. Now we go back to 1983 where the hair was cool, the jeans were cool, and our shirts were open way too far than they should have been. We were youngsters and people were going, what are you doing? But it worked. It worked for about 3 minutes. That's about the average length of a song. One of my favorite songs from Huey Lewis and the News. We are looking at October 22nd, 1983. Heart and soul, right? I'm giving you my heart.

I am not fooling myself. That is the line from Def Leppard. The song is Foolin'. It is from their diamond certified album, Pyromania. That means 10 million copies. That was back when Union Jack shirts were everywhere in the States. Most people had no idea what it was. They're like, well, we don't get it. What flag is that? It was the 80s. What did we know? Reaganomics. We had no idea. That song was all about being paranoid, feeling paranoid and tormented by a partner that was questioning everything that was in his mind and what was real. What do they call that now? Doesn't matter. But back in the 80s, that's what they were talking about. Woo-hoo-hoo-hoo. They were huge. Huge in 1983. Def Leppard before that. Huey Lewis. That was the album Sports. That album and Four are the two best albums to get from Huey Lewis. Go get that one. That song was actually, Heart and Soul, it was actually written by Mike Chapman and Nicky Chinn from the band Exile in 1980, 81, somewhere in there. They sang, and I don't think they sang. They actually wrote, I Want to Kiss You All Over, from Kiss You All Over to Heart and Soul. Excuse me, huge hits right there. You're tuned to B-Side. Momentarily, we will get to our last four songs, the top four songs of October 22nd, 1983. Before that, we must play some Crumbling Down. John Mellencamp was all over the charts in 1983. I think he had like the hair that was parted just off to the side, a little wave to it. A lot of my friends had that. They had a lot of penny loafers like him. It was not a good look for me, but a good look for them. It's Crumbling Down on B-Side.

from Eurythmics, and Sweet Dreams Are Made of This. That was an unbelievable album. No doubt. I remember playing that song overnight at a very, very, very small radio station and just kind of finding that track before it got released as a single. Unbelievable album. Just sit there like cranking it out. Song about love our objects. And what you may think is love, the other person may not. And we push it on each other. And sometimes it's very, very dangerous. That's what that song is all about. Before that, Crumbling Down. Another reference to Ronald Reagan and his presidency. Mellencamp often sang about the farmers and the poor. And Crumbling Down was all about a deregulation that Reagan was doing. He was removing everything. And what happened to the poor? The walls were crumbling down all around. There was no longer structure for them to survive. That's what that song was about. Deep, I know. Deep. It's time for us to get to our final four, our eight tracks, the top four songs on the U.S. charts for October 22nd, 1983. Of course, we start off with something deep, inspiring, and a cool video. The song is True from Spandau Ballet at number four on our countdown.

Kenny Rogers and Dolly Parton, Islands in the Stream. The title is taken from an Ernest Hemingway story that was published in 1970 in a song written by the Bee Gees. What? The Bee Gees? They actually wrote that song for Marvin Gaye. Okay, so it sounded very, very different with that version. So Barry Gibb was hired to be the producer on that. So he's struggling with Kenny going, I don't know if I can take any more Kenny of this. Dolly happened to be in the studio. And they went, wait a second, we're both in the same record label. Maybe that's the spark that we need. Put her in there, and off it went. Huge, huge single. We don't need to talk about True. There was about an obsession. Gary Kemp, with an actress. What? Yes, it was all about. That was what True was all about. Let's keep moving on to number two in our countdown. This is from the band Air Supply, Making Love Out of Nothing at All. Oh my God, that is just so sappy. And so is this song. And yet, at number two.

At number one, Bonnie Tyler with Total Eclipse of the Heart. That's October 22nd, 1983. All right, so I'm going to throw some facts at you. That song, Total Eclipse of the Heart, and Making Love Out of Nothing at All. Now, keep in mind, Air Supply wrote all their stuff, Bonnie not so much. Both songs written by Jim Steinman. Who is Jim Steinman? He wrote all of Meatloaf's hits. Massive, massive writer. Okay? So both songs were offered to Meatloaf. Could you imagine Meatloaf recording these songs? They would have been unbelievable and certainly would have topped the charts. The problem at the time was Meatloaf was fighting with his record company. Not a surprise. So the record company was hating on Jim. Meat was hating on the record company. So it never came about. 1985, I should say 1995, excuse me. Bonnie Tyler loved that song from Air Supply, Making Love, that she recorded her version too. What? What? Jim Steinman, number one and number two for that week in music. So let's keep moving on. More songs from that week on that chart. What could we think of? What other huge album came out that year? How about some David Bowie and Modern Love?

That one is from the Moody Blues, Sitting at the Wheel. That is from their present album. I believe that was the only song, only single in the States. That's what I remember. Barely. I barely remember 1983 and before that. Modern Love, my favorite song off the Bowie Let's Dance album. That was massive. That album, massive. The two were unbelievable. If we could just remember it, right? 1983. Do you remember any of it? Steve here on B-Side. Thank you so much for tuning in. I love hearing from all of you. Make sure you reach out to the stations or reach out to me. Say hello. Let me know where you're listening from. That's always very, very helpful. We still got time for more music from this week in music. Remember what week it is? October 22nd, 1983. Look it up. You can kind of go up and down the dial. Our show is like nothing else. Those other shows out there, they're just mocking us. They're just coming out. They're just ripping us off, aren't they? Just tune to this one. How about this one from Bryan Adams? I forgot about this one. I thought it was later on. And it wasn't 1983, but it was.

I just love the motels and suddenly last summer. For that, Brian Adams. It is time for us to get out of here and suddenly last summer.

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